0: with a 3-0 victory against Freiburg in Istanbul. Villa will show off their trophy on an open-top bus parade through Birmingham this afternoon. Southampton say they're in a painful moment after their appeal against expulsion from the Championship playoff final was thrown out. They'll also receive a 4-point deduction next season. That's the latest. I'm Daisy Steele.
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0: Paramai. Skeliena Seb, via Appen Chelven Glick, as fine a crunya linea eg Manx Radio.com. Via Nalin, was Cornen Nayad Shach Punk Gis Monachemenkid, was Jerby Echid as 3 Punk Shach Monachemenkid, was Pertney Hingers Rumsa, a hochted nigh Punk Queg Monachemenkid, as fine Mullach Snyal, a hochted nigh Monachemenkid, as was Forstal Monachemuds 3 Jeg Shayer Hoch, Courage Erbun Nayheer Jeg 3 feet as care. Shaw, Skeliena de Rashunach Alan Vanning, Radio Vanning.
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2: From the Sky News Centre at 5, the Chancellor will unveil new measures aimed at easing the cost of living later. Children aged between 5 and 15 in England will be able to travel on local buses for free throughout August. Rachel Reeves says support's being targeted where it's needed most.
3: This is fully costed and be fully funded. It's going to cost £40 million and I think that is the right decision to help families with the cost of living this summer. I know that the summer can be expensive for families with children, with the kids off school for 6 weeks.
2: The Defence Secretary has praised the professionalism and bravery of the crew of an RAF jet which was intercepted by Russian planes last month. The British aircraft was carrying out a routine flight over the Black Sea. Some social media platforms have agreed to introduce new anti-grooming measures following pressure from the media regulator. Snap, Meta and Roblox will tighten controls on who can contact children online. But Ofcom says it's concerned TikTok and YouTube aren't making changes to the algorithms behind their content feeds. Gareth Hill from the Molly Rose Foundation says what Molly saw online before taking her own life shows you just how dangerous these algorithms can be.
4: The suicide and self-harm material that was being bombarded at her, and she saw 2,100 posts on Instagram alone in the months before her death.
2: The UK is providing up to £20 million in aid to stop the spread of Ebola in Central Africa. More than 130 people are thought to have died with the illness in the Democratic Republic of Congo and Uganda. Aston Villa are celebrating their first major trophy in 3 decades after winning the Europa League with a 3-0 victory against Freiburg in Istanbul. Villa will show off their trophy on an open-top bus parade through Birmingham this afternoon. Southampton say they're in a painful moment after their appeal against expulsion from the Championship playoff final was thrown out. They'll also receive a 4-point deduction next season after admitting to spying on the training sessions of rival teams. That's the latest. I'm Daisy Steele.
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Good morning, happy Thursday. Chris here with you on the warm-up. I'll be here with you through till 6 o'clock. And let's start as we mean to go on. This is an absolute anthem. 1994, it got released. Baby D, Let Me Be Your Fantasy.

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Well, today is International Tea Day today. You don't need a day, do you, to drink tea? I don't know about you, I am a tea monster, but also, since starting here at Mainz Radio, I'm a bit of a coffee monster as well. I'll drink coffee in the day and I'll drink tea at home, or I'll drink a cup of tea in the morning and coffee in the afternoon and then tea right the way throughout the night. I know it's a problem. It's serious. Now, the question is, what is your tipple? Are you a Tetley's tea man or woman? Or perhaps you like Yorkshire? Do they still do? I don't know. Fairy Bridge Tea. I don't think I've seen it for a while, but I used to quite like that. I'll have to investigate. And what other Manx tea do we possibly have on the island? There's a question.

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Rita Ora and Praising You on Manx Radio. And the birthday list, well, it's now officially open. It's open for you to text us in 166177 for your chance to win a £40 Robinson's voucher, so you can go in there and spend it on some local fresh produce. Now, celebrating their birthday today, our very own homegrown Mark Cavendish. He's 41, he needs no introduction, he is Mark Cavendish. Also celebrating their birthday today is Tom Daly, the English diver. And it says down here, I'm not saying this, Pinup, who represented Great Britain at the 2008 and 2012 Summer Olympics. He's 32 today. Mr. T, oh, there's a birthday. That has to be like the ultimate birthday. Mr. T, American actor. But what they haven't said down here is that he was in the WWE as well, or WWF as it was at the time. And didn't he come in with Hulk Hogan? Macho Man Randy Savage. Guess how old Mr. T is today? Have a think. Coincidentally, it's actually International Tea Day today. I don't think that's any relation to Mr. T. It absolutely should be, though. He's 74.

today's news. Do you ever feel that the news sounds, well, a little familiar? Chances are, it's because you've heard it all before. Using windmills to produce power? We were trialling those in the early 1960s. Old news. Reform of the Legislative Council. They were talking about that in the 1950s and earlier. Old news. Problems at Peel Commissioners? The Examiner suggested there was another farce there in 1945. Old news. 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And you can also hear each new podcast broadcast live every Sunday morning just after 8:30. There's nothing new under the sun, it seems. It's all old.

James Smith's Golden Age on Manx Radio. I've just been having a look at movies which are coming out over the next few months, and there's some absolute belters in here. Now, there's one which is a remake of an old classic from 1993. It's weird saying that, an old classic from 93. I'll tell you about that in just a moment, but just to give you an idea of what's coming out. So we've got Toy Story 5, which is going to be a good one for the kids, in June the 19th. Supergirl will be coming out June the 26th. Jackass 5, if you want to watch a load of grown men jumping around, bashing their heads against things. Moana on July the 10th. We've got Spider-Man, the brand new day movie, coming out July 31st. But check this one out. Cliffhanger. Do you remember the original back in 93? Sylvester Stallone. That was such a great movie. And I remember back then going to the cinema to watch that. So many great memories. But it's coming out again, and guess who's in it with him? I say this as if you already know, but you might do. The Rock, Dwayne Johnson. So looking forward to that. If you're interested, when does that get released? It did come up here. It's gone, oh yes, August the 28th. So go check it out. It's going to be quite good. Super Troopers comes out as well, August 7th, before that. And some Paw Patrol coming out, the Dino movie.

Wendy Moulton and Whatever You Imagine on Manx Radio. So coming up at 6, Ben and Sean with Manx Radio Breakfast. A chance for you to win a £50 EVF road fuel voucher. And also loads of stories to talk about. Now, how busy are the islands? Campsites ahead of TT. Now, we'll get to hear more about the bookings and speak to some of the new arrivals. We'll also have the very latest from the Ramsey Town Commissioners, and the TT Marshals Association tells us about their preparations to this year's races. Stick around, that's Manx Radio Breakfast with Ben and Sean coming up just after 6.

1989, it's Erasure and Star on Manx Radio's Breakfast Warm-Up. Well, that's it from me. I will hand you over to a couple of stars, Ben and Sean from Manx Radio Breakfast. And are you going to be the star of Man in Line? So we will be at Ramsey Grammar High School talking to some of the students down there and finding out what's on their minds, what's important in their reality. So make sure you listen to that later on this afternoon. Man in Line from Ramsey Grammar High School. Take care. I will talk to you later on this afternoon. I'm in covering for Alex. And then, of course, back here with you again on the early morning breakfast warm-up at 5 a.m. Talk to you soon.

0: Man in Line's 2026 Voices of Tomorrow Tour Part 1 stops off at Ramsey Grammar School. In this election year, will these 16-year-olds be voting? And what will they look for in the candidates? What are their opinions of the big issues facing the Isle of Man? Do they approve of the Manx government? How do they see climate change, public transport, global conflict? And how do they view their future? What gives them hope and what don't they like? And by the way, how are the pigs? With tomorrow's voters today, this is Andy Wint at Lazare Road, Ramsey Grammar School, today at midday. 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

0: Oh, and excellent work this morning. Thank you, Quirky. He'll be back with us later on, looking after things for Alex from 3 and here in the morning, early doors at 5 a.m. Well, here we are. We're all set to go and ready to go with Thursday's breakfast here on The Nation Station. A very warm welcome to the programme. It's me and you together. It's Ben here through until 9 as we start the day. Bit of a murky start to the morning, so a full weather update on the way for you next. We're on DAB, online, smart devices and FM from Douglas in the Isle of Man. Shaw, Radio Vanin. Good morning to you. 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
1: From the Sky News Centre at 6. The Chancellor is expected to suspend tariffs on some food products like imported biscuits and chocolate later. Rachel Reeves is setting out plans to ease the cost of living crisis in a speech this morning. They include giving children free bus travel during the summer holidays. She says her number one priority is to help people through the crisis, which has been made worse by the Iran war.
2: This is all about trying to help families with the cost of living. We recognise that things are tough. Inflation has come down, but I recognise that things are still tough for families.
1: Elon Musk's company SpaceX could become the first company to make a $1 trillion debut on the stock market. It's one of the most anticipated share sales in history. Some social media platforms have agreed to introduce new anti-grooming measures following pressure from the media regulator. Snap, Meta and Roblox will tighten controls on who can contact children online. Plans to expand nursery places will fall short, according to the latest research. The Sutton Trust says limited space and rising cost mean the government won't be able to meet its target to significantly expand provision. Unai Emery says Aston Villa's Europa League triumph is just the start of success at the club. They beat Freiburg 3-0 in Istanbul to end their 30-year wait for a trophy. Emery says he won't stop pushing for more glory.
3: We are enjoying each moment and we are working hard to achieve improves. And to get this trophy is one strong step forward we are doing.
1: There will be an open-top bus trophy parade through Birmingham this afternoon. A new study suggests 1 week of radiotherapy is just as effective as a 3-week course for some breast cancer patients. Researchers at the Institute of Cancer Research say their 10-year clinical trial found cutting treatment from 15 sessions to 5 delivers the same level of cancer control. That's the latest. I'm Faye Rowlands.
0: And more am I to you. A very good morning. This is Manx Radio, live from Douglas Head in the Isle of Man. And welcome to Thursday. It's the 21st of May.
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0: Well, it's a murky old start today. Things, though, are set to improve in some parts of the island. So let's get all the details from Colin Garshaw at the Ronalds Way Met Office. More am I, Colin?
6: More am I. Hello, good morning. It's going to get somewhat better. There's some rain and drizzle just now. That'll die out mostly this morning, allowing some warm sunshine to develop over northern and western parts. But mostly, I think, quite cloudy and a bit misty over central and southern parts. Some patchy drizzle over the hills still, and possibly some light rain developing more widely again for a time late afternoon. But overall, the best weather is going to be up north. Fresh southerly winds with temperatures in the brighter spots, about 17 Celsius. This evening, though, I think we'll see all parts becoming bright, some sunshine late on just before it gets dark over all parts. Dry tonight, most of tomorrow dry and bright, some warm sunny spells, especially in the north again. Always a chance of some mist and low cloud around some southern coasts and hills, and very similar for the weekend. Essentially fine and sunny for the weekend. There'll probably still be some patchy mist around some coasts at times, but otherwise a fine dry picture. Pretty warm, 17 to 19 Celsius, and then I think it'll become a bit warmer still for the bank holiday on Monday. Temperatures of 20 or even 21, and essentially it'll stay dry and bright through the whole of next week as well. On now to the shipping forecast for the North Irish Sea for the next 24 hours. Warning for strong winds, general surface low pressure lies to the west of Ireland. The wind south or southwest force 5 or 6, but locally force 3 to force 5 in Liverpool Bay and Morecambe Bay, becoming southeasterly 3 or 4 this evening, then veering south or southwest 4 or 5 tonight. Sea state mostly moderate but slight in Liverpool Bay and Morecambe Bay. The weather patchy, light rain, drizzle, some mist and fog patches, visibility moderate or good, falling poor or very poor in mist and fog patches. Tide times finally, low tide this morning 9:45 and high tide at 3:45 this afternoon. And that's your forecast for now.
0: So for TT, practice week then is looking pretty good, Colin. And as far as today is concerned, in terms of the best of the sunshine, if you want to get away from the sort of cloud or mist, just remind us again, where are we looking at? Where are the best parts of the island going to be today?
6: Bride, I would say. Yeah.
0: But
6: Andreas,
0: Okay, right. And Andreas, then, that's where we need to head to, is it, this morning?
6: Yeah.
0: Right, okay.
6: Well, anyone in the north, really. Anyone north. No, but down the west coast, too. I think Peel will be pretty good as well.
0: Well, that's what I was trying to get you to say, you see, because I'm thinking of being out in the garden later. So in Peel, are we looking all right?
6: Typically, you know, once you go through St. John's, and the kind of cloud breaks up over Slewallion. So, you know, so it's usually quite good in Peel.
0: Yeah, it's often the way.
6: Situation.
0: Yeah, you drop down the Arch Allegan, you're sort of shrouded in mist and cloud, and then sort of dropping into St. John's, it improves greatly. That's
6: exactly, yeah.
0: Yeah, very often the way. All right, Colin, thank you very much indeed, and we'll have a further update from you a little later.
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Thursday's breakfast. Welcome along to the programme and thank you very much for being with us here on Manx Radio. We get things underway with Deep Blue Something and breakfast at Tiffany's. So a bit of a grey start across the island. I have to say, looking around the webcams, it seems particularly murky in Douglas and over the mountain road. Other parts, it's grey, but definitely, not as bad as it is here. We can't see right across the bay. We can kind of see down towards the far end of the promenade, but Onchan is definitely lost in the mist somewhere. So it's going to be one of those days, I think, depending on where you are, exactly how much sunshine you will see. Northern part, it's looking good once things brighten up as the morning goes on. The west, Colin was just saying, in Peel later, I'm thinking a little sit in the garden might be in order, and we might just get away with that. And then hopefully by this evening, once all the mist burns off in the other parts of the island, we should all hopefully see some sunshine. So maybe a late lemonade for all of us in the garden later. That is causing some problems on the roads this morning. The poor visibility over the mountain, we can see it's a bit of a pea super over parts of the mountain road. The matrix signs are on, warning of fog for the mountain, and I would imagine any of the higher routes first thing. Not looking too good. If you see any roads that are particularly struggling, you can update us as long as it's safe and legal to do so. 166 at 177. So here we are then, looking forward to the bank holiday weekend. We'll get through tomorrow, and then if you have some time off work across the bank holiday, hopefully 3 days off to look forward to. Although with motorsport action just a sort of heartbeat away now, I think for many of us it may be a little bit of a busy weekend with the pre-TT racing starting at Ballown tomorrow evening, and then the TT around the mountain course starting on Monday, the bank holiday of course. Manx Radio Motorsport will be on the air from 5 o'clock tomorrow tea time to bring you all the build up to the first practice session at Ballown, all the racing from the south across the weekend, and full coverage of all the action around the mountain course right across the fortnight. 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Well, here on the programme this morning, we've got lots on the go. Sian will be here at 7 o'clock with the morning's main stories. We'll keep an eye on that weather. And the travel situation, apart from the roads looking a bit murky in places, generally we're off to a very good start. For the sailings, we know Manxman is running a slightly altered schedule between now and the end of TT. So she didn't leave Heysham, the overnight sailing, until 20 to 4. Due into Douglas at 7:30, and we know that the newspapers are on Manxman, so GE White did confirm yesterday that for the next 2.5 weeks the papers will be about an hour and a half later than normal in the shops and the various other supplies as well. Manxman due to go back out to Heysham, leaving Douglas at 9:15. The Ben McCree though did do a freight run overnight. She arrived into Douglas about 45 minutes ago, absolutely laden once again with freight, and Mananin is doing the Liverpool route this morning, leaving Douglas at 7:15. Do you want to get the old brain cells going then? Blow away the cobwebs, blow away the murky mist, the early morning music mystery. Then we'll get cracking with that and see if you can work out the song and the band in question this morning. It's all on the way after Tom Petty.

0: Tom Petty, Learning to Fly. It's at Manx Radio Breakfast. And there will be a whole host of road closures coming up across TT Fortnight. Of course, the pre-TT, as we say, getting underway at Balown tomorrow evening. So if you want to see exactly what's shut and when, you can see the full schedule of the road closures and all the qualifying and race sessions as well right across the fortnight. It's all there, motorsport.manxradio.com. This is our dedicated website for the event and all things motorsport here on the island. 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Well, coming up for you later, Man in Line is out and about. Andy will be in the north of the island this lunchtime at Lazare Road, Ramsey Grammar School. He'll be talking to sixth form students there about the big stories in the news today. And Chris will be here at 9 for Thursday's morning show.
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0: 17 minutes past six now, the penultimate one of the week. That means this time tomorrow we're giving away the Manx Radio goodies, the purple travel coffee mug and the air freshener as well. If you can suss it all out today and get your name in that draw for the goodies and also get yourself going, blow away the old cobwebs on this pretty murky morning across, well, parts of the island. I think it's grey everywhere and particularly murky in places. So your clue this morning to work out the song and the band in question: we're doing fine with this very powerful lawn. So what could that be this morning then? It's a song and a band that we're asking you to work out. We're doing fine with this very powerful lawn. If you want to have a go, 166-177 studio at manxradio.com. Let us know where you are. Put your name on there. We'll give you till about 6:30. If you want to have a go, get your name in the draw for the goodies tomorrow. We're doing fine with this very powerful lawn.
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0: No irony in that one. It was just genuinely there this morning. But yeah, you never know. I can see clearly now. Jimmy Cliff on Manx Radio. Good morning to Jamie in the west of the island, who's on for the early morning music mystery. Jamie, it's nothing to do with Savage Garden. Affirmation. That is actually a really good guess. And it kind of does fit the clue, doesn't it? But that's not the song and the band that we're looking for today. So just have a little think about it and see if you can come back with a second guess. Nick in Onchan has got it right. We have Rob in Colby. Mary B, your second guess. Well done, Mary. You are there. We have Jonathan in Colby with the right band, Jonathan. Not quite the right song. Sam in Douglas is there. We have Mike at the Welbeck, who is absolutely spot on. And some more guesses coming in here. Let's have a look. Oh, Trev in Kurt Michael. Morning, Trev. Trev, you are spot on as well. Hopefully you'll see some reasonable sunshine today there in the west of the island. Well, let's recap the clue then, because I wonder if this is just keeping you on your toes. We're talking about a song and a band today. We're doing fine with this very powerful lawn. And this was a big Britpop song. For me, this was absolutely one of the biggest Britpop tunes. Summer of 1995. I remember this was doing so well when I turned 16 years of age. In the summer of 1995, yep, 16 I was that year, doing the old GCSEs. And this song was absolutely dominating. One of those just great little sort of Britpop songs from a band who I think were from Oxford. I need to double check that, but I'm pretty sure Oxford was where they hailed from. So last chance if you want to have a go, 166-177 studio@manxradio.com. Have a think about it. We're doing fine with this very powerful lawn.
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0: Just gone 25 past six, and looking ahead to tomorrow, do you care for someone living with dementia? Well, you're more than welcome to go along to this special event being held at Corrin Court, Site Matters, their sort of HQ, as it were, in Onchan, just near St Ninian's School, the Bemmer Hague School there. It's on tomorrow from 11:30 through until 3 o'clock. You Matter Too is the name of this. It's a carer's well-being day. If you're caring for someone, you're more than welcome to go along and get a little bit of advice and talk to other people. No charge. Donations are welcome, but Corrin Court set for this 11:30 tomorrow. And of course, now we are edging very closely to TT Fortnite. There'll be lots happening at the Manx Museum for TT. And what about this? 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It's all there. So the Manx Museum in Douglas, if you want to go along, it's open daily at 9:30 till 4:30. But this all gets underway from Monday, TT Live at the museum. And if you want to see the What's On Guide in full, it's all there on our website, manxradio.com. 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
0: Radio. All right, we will round up the early morning music mystery in the next couple of minutes. See how you've done today. I think actually those extra little clues are sort of helping you out. So we'll round everything up and play the song in question after this. We love it. New song from Brooke Coombe on Manx Radio.

More than a touch of Ain't No Mountain High Enough about that one. Tears Won't Lie. It's the latest from Brooke Coombe here on Manx Radio. With the time having just gone 6:30, we will be catching up with the TT Marshals on the programme this morning. The Orange Army, of course, an absolutely essential part of TT Fortnight. So all this week we've been talking to riders and officials and those involved in the event. So this morning, the turn of the TT Marshals. We'll hear more from the gang between now and at 7 o'clock. We have done very well with the early morning music mystery. We've definitely got there in the end. Big P has got it right. We have Dan in Dublin. Morning, Dan. Good to have you with us, listening just across the Irish Sea there. You're spot on. We'll put you in the draw. Dillis in Ramsey is correct. We have Ballabeg Pete, Claudio in Italy, Dockers at Q+, Carol C in Glenvine, Lenny is there as well, Kath G in Onken has got it right, Bill in Andreas, Gina in Douglas. We have Carol Line and Paul in Ramsey. Good morning to both of you. Jamie, back on with your second guess. Spot on, pal. Well done. You are there. Kevin has got it right as well. And let's have a quick look at this one. Nick in Onken. Yeah, you are there as well. So a bumper crop of correct entries. Lots of you going into the draw tomorrow for the Manx Radio goodies. Classic Britpop this morning, the summer of 1995. We're doing fine with this. Very Powerful Lawn. Hopefully took you to Supergrass.

0: For me, it really did just sum up the whole Britpop era. I Should Coco was the album, and just thinking back, I got that as a present for my 16th birthday in the summer of 1995, when they were really dominating with that one. Gaz Coombs was the lead singer. All Right from Supergrass, the answer on today's early morning music mystery. So well done if you worked it all out. Thank you so much for your guesses, and we'll do the final one of the week in the morning.
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0: Well, good morning to you. Just gone 25 to 7 with the sailings. Manxman is running a slightly altered timetable for the next 2.5 weeks, right through TT. So she left Heysham just before 20 to 4, the overnight sailing. That's due in at 7:30. And GE White did confirm yesterday that the papers will still be on board Manxman, so they'll be in the shops for the next couple of weeks, about 1.5 hours later than normal. The various other supplies there are the same for those as well. Manxman due to go back to Heysham, leaving Douglas this morning at 9:15. The Ben McCree did an overnight freight run. Again, she was absolutely packed with freight when she arrived into Douglas Harbour around about an hour ago. And Mananin is on the Liverpool route this morning, leaving Douglas for Merseyside at 7:15. So far, so good at the airport. Departures and arrivals all running to time. And for the roads, well, it's very misty across parts of the island this morning. I would imagine most of the higher routes are struggling as far as visibility is concerned. Certainly, the matrix signs are on for the mountain, warning of fog. Quite poor visibility down at lower levels in some parts today. And roadworks in Onchan, you've got those lights on Whitebridge Road near Ballycrink Drive. Those lights continue on the Braddon Road near the Strang roundabout, and there are those rolling closures in place between St Mark's and Foxdale on the Tossaby Road. To Laxey, you've got those lights on Ramsey Road at the Menorca Crossroads. They're in for that substation work. And in Andreas, on the Andreas Road, just near the entrance to the church, there are temporary lights in there for MU Waterworks. The mountain road will be closed again this evening for verge and hedge cutting work. It should be the final evening of this, so the mountain closing later on between Barrall Park in Ramsey and the Cregner Bar this evening, 6:30 through until no later than 10:30.
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0: And it's worth noting as well that tomorrow the mountain road will be closing through the daytime from 9:30 till 4:30 while they put the one-way system in. The mountain will be one-way once again for TT fortnight in the direction of the course from Ramsey Hairpin through to the Cregner Bar. So the mountain closed tomorrow, 9:30 to 4:30, and when it reopens, it will be one way, as we say, in the direction of the course until 9:30 on Tuesday, the 9th of June. And cycling will be prohibited on that section of the mountain throughout that period as well. There'll be further road closures right across the fortnight. Don't forget a daytime closure on Monday around the mountain course for the first TT practice and qualifying session. And the pre-TT gets underway at Balaun tomorrow evening. So there'll be closures at the Balaun circuit tomorrow evening and across the weekend as well. 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Quick look at the weather. Rain and drizzle at first, mostly dying out this morning, allowing warm sunshine to break through across northern and western parts of the island, but central and southern areas will stay cloudy and fairly misty in places. Still a few outbreaks of light drizzle expected over the hills, and then perhaps a little light rain may be developing more widely for a time later this afternoon. Fresh southerly winds, temperatures in the sunshine reaching a very pleasant 17 Celsius, and then this evening all parts of the island should see some bright and late sunshine. Well, the sunrise time earlier was at 6 minutes past 5, and sunset this evening, 25 past 9.

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1: Man in Line's 2026 Voices of Tomorrow Tour Part 1 stops off at Ramsey Grammar School. In this election year, will these 16-year-olds be voting? And what will they look for in the candidates? What are their opinions of the big issues facing the Isle of Man? Do they approve of the Manx government? How do they see climate change, public transport, global conflict? And how do they view their future? What gives them hope and what don't they like? And by the way, how are the pigs? With tomorrow's voters today, this is Andy Wint at Lazare Road, Ramsey Grammar School, today at midday. 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
0: Thursday morning, it's 14 minutes to 7. We are, as we know, on the brink of TT, and this morning we're hearing from a community which is vital to the event taking place each year. For every qualifying and race session, hundreds of marshals are needed around the mountain course to make sure proceedings run as safely as possible. Laura Sawyer is one of the TT Marshals directors, and she says they're encouraged in the interest so far in volunteering for this year's event, and importantly, how a number looking ahead of the first practice and qualifying session on Monday.
2: So at the moment, it's looking pretty healthy. We've generally matched the same sort of trajectory as we have done over the last couple of years, which means that we're looking on course to have the amount of marshals that we need. And that is at least 600 pretty much to run a session. At the moment, we're looking at probably about 90,000 man hours actually been committed. There are a couple of places that it's not quite there yet and one or two off here and there. So it might mean that we look for people to be a bit more flexible to move around where we've got some of the oversubscribed areas. It's good to see because it's been consistent, say, the last two or three years, and I think, you know, with the work that we've been doing around the IMC training, the online training portal, just raising the profile in general is it's good because we're getting people coming back. We're still getting a good batch of new novices every year as well, and they are coming back in following years, which is great to see.
3: Newcomers to marshalling as well, there's something we've covered a couple of times, and just how crucial it is to getting newer heads in there. Obviously, you know, the experienced heads are incredibly valuable in their own right, but to make sure there's more people coming through for the long term. If you're saying, as you know, is the case again this year, that there's more coming in, just how vital is that, not just for now but for the long term?
2: I don't want to put too much focus on either way, but equally, you know, we absolutely value the experience that we get and the people that have been out there year upon year upon year, but equally none of us are getting any younger, so it's good to know that we've got younger people coming through. It's good to know that we've got people who've never done it before. We're looking at probably about 25% local marshals and getting on for 75% from UK and further afield, and we are literally seeing people from all over the world. You know, we had an IMC here on the island, the incident management training course, and people had actually come over from Germany to attend the training. So they're not just coming over to marshal, they're actually committed to coming back regularly.
3: What makes the marshalling community such a special thing?
2: I think the underlying driving force is that we're all out there because we love watching the Isle of Man TT, the Manx Grand Prix, the Classic TT, those events, and to be able to be a part of the organisation that makes them able to run that and keep it as safe as possible. You know, things do happen, but we can try and be as prepared as we can. We can try and make sure people are well supported, but ultimately that's what it comes down to. It's a love of the sport. We've got people that are getting their 50 years long service awards, and supporting the new people coming through, sharing their knowledge, sharing their experience, and then to see younger people coming through with as much excitement and passion, it's great.
0: Well, that was Laura Sawyer from the Isle of Man at TT Marshals. If you're interested in getting involved with marshalling, you can find out how to sign up or just find out more details about the role. You can visit the TT Marshals Marquee in the TT Paddock on Glencrutchery Road. 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That's iomttmarshals.com. As we heard from Laura, an enormous number of marshals needed across the fortnight, so if you're thinking of getting involved, then we wish you well, and iomttmarshals.com will give you more details.

0: That's a lively little number. XG and their Hypnotize. It's Manx Radio Breakfast. 7 minutes to seven is the time. And we have lots on the way for you in the next hour of the programme. Looking ahead to TT, our look continues. And we'll be turning our attention to the island's campsites and finding out how busy they are ahead of TT. We'll be hearing about bookings and speaking to some of the early arrivals on the island. And there's growing opposition to the proposed imminent demolition of an historic building in Castletown. What do you think about this? Bring you more on that. It's all to come in the next hour.
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0: And coming next, Sean will be here with the morning's main stories at 7, and we'll go to the Met Office thereafter. It's pretty grey and, murky in places, definitely. A start across the island. Let's see how we're looking. That's all coming up for you in the next few minutes.

0: Manx Radio Breakfast, brought to you by Tracy Bell.
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0: Well, we're on the brink of this year's TT, and coming up, we'll be looking at the island's campsites, finding out how busy they are. We'll be hearing about bookings, looking ahead to next year as well. And we'll also hear from some of the early arrivals on the island. Full report on this for you at 10 past 7. And it's a bit of a grey, a damp and murky start across parts of the island this morning. So a full update from Colin at the Met Office coming up for you next. We're on DAB, online, smart devices and FM from Douglas in the Isle of Man. 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
1: Manx Radio News at 7 o'clock. Moramai, I'm Sean Cowper. A campsite in the north of the island says the hundreds of TT visitors it's preparing to host will help boost the local economy. Balaf campsite has been welcoming campers since the start of the week and has been inundated with bookings for next year. Co-owner and manager Cheryl Curfey has told Manx Radio they'll reach 100% capacity during the racing fortnight. She adds there are contingencies in place if there's bad weather.
2: We have a really good facility in here in the camping cabin. We have quite a lovely community here. So we had several people last year when we did have the storm that rang and said, do you need help? So we had a couple of elderly visitors that went off and stayed at people's houses in their spare rooms. And then we can use the church hall if it was really bad and we needed extra space.
1: There's growing opposition to the proposed imminent demolition of an historic building in Castletown. West Hill House is a Georgian property built in the early 1800s and became the home of the Buchan School in 1940. Heritage bodies are calling for the building preservation notice to be served on the property, which is under threat due to the redevelopment of the area by Hartford Homes. Historian Peter Kelly says he has no objection to the development of the land for housing, but believes West Hill House could be preserved.
3: Oh, absolutely, and should be. But not only the main building, the lodge. Down at the gate is the original lodge of pre-1814. And what we've said in correspondence is that, there have been many estates built in the 70s and early 80s down south, all by one particular, well, no, by two developers, but this would be different.
1: Manx Radio has invited Hartford Homes to comment. Marshal numbers ahead of this year's TT are looking pretty healthy. The Isle of Man TT Marshals Association has told Manx Radio that despite having some vacancies, they are on course to have the right amount of people. In international news, the UK government's expected to announce a series of measures today aimed at tackling the cost of living crisis. It's reported the Chancellor there will cut tariffs on some foods, including imported chocolate and biscuits. The UK is providing up to £20 million in aid to stop the spread of Ebola in Central Africa. The funding will go towards supporting frontline health workers and improving infection controls. And Aston Villa are celebrating their first major trophy in three decades after winning the Europa League with a 3-0 victory against Freiburg in Istanbul. Prince William was among the Villa fans celebrating in Turkey. Manx Radio News at 3 minutes past seven, our next at 8 o'clock. In the meantime, keep up to date by following Manx Radio on social media or going to manxradio.com.
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0: Thank you, Sean. Well, it's a grey and a pretty damp start in places this morning. Quite misty as well in parts of the island. So let's see how things are shaping up. Here's Colin Gartshaw at the Ronalds Way Met Office. Moramai, Colin.
7: Yeah, good morning. Moramai. You're heading for a spell of warmer weather over the next 4 or 5 days. For today, some patchy light rain and drizzles. Now, that'll die out mostly this morning. And that'll allow some northern and western parts to brighten up. Some good sunny spells developing over the north and the west, quite warm too. But central and southern parts will probably stay cloudy and rather misty. A few outbreaks of light drizzle possible over the hills still. And then we see another period of more widespread light rain for a short time later on this afternoon. But overall, the best of the weather is going to be up north, then the west coast towards Peel. In those spots, about 17 degrees, so fairly warm with a fresh southerly wind. I think all parts though will see some brighter weather for a short time before dusk this evening. We'll see 2 or 3 hours of bright weather, some sunshine before it gets dark over all areas. Dry tonight and dry for most of tomorrow, some sunny spells, but always risk of some patchy mist and low clouds on some of the southern and central coasts and hills. And very similar for the weekend, essentially fine and sunny over the weekend. Probably still some patchy mist around some coasts at times. I'm not spoiling things too much. And pretty warm temperatures, 17 to 19 Celsius, and then a bit warmer still. Probably see 20 or even 21 for the bank holiday on Monday. And that's your forecast for now.
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0: Thank you, Colin. Moramai to you. It's Thursday morning, the 21st of May, the time, 7:05.
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0: It was used in Pretty Woman, wasn't it? The film that really sort of set Julia Roberts on her way to superstardom. Go West, we love them. King of Wishful Thinking, a very good Thursday morning to you. This is Manx Radio Breakfast. Thanks so much for being with us. And what is a, yes, pretty grey and damp start across the island. It's more misty in some parts than others. Yes, we can barely see the sea terminal now. The mist has really come down, actually, over the last half hour or so across Douglas Bay. Certainly over the higher ground, visibility, if you're driving, won't be good. The matrix signs are on for the mountain, warning of fog. I think it's generally grey, but other parts looking slightly brighter. And the north and the west coast of the island, definitely the places to be today. If you want some decent sunshine, actually in the sun, temperatures creeping up even further. But unfortunately, as Colin was saying, yeah, the sort of greyness will linger across parts of the island for most of the day. But what about the bank holiday weekend? It's looking all right, isn't it? Bank holiday Monday, temperatures may be creeping up into the early 20s, which is all good news. As we know, we are on the brink of TT with the pre-TT at Balaun getting underway tomorrow evening. The TT around the mountain course all starts on Monday with a daytime session. The usual road closures will be swinging into play. So if you want to see what's shut and when and see the full schedule as well for Balaun and TT, the qualifying and the racing as well, it's all there on our dedicated website motorsport.manxradio.com. and the Manx Radio Motorsport team will be on from tomorrow evening to bring you all the build up for Balaun. They'll be on from 5 o'clock, handing over to our commentary team at the Balaun circuit at 6, and we'll be on right through the fortnight. You can listen at that special website, also on our smartphone app at DAB and on good old AM 1368. Manx Radio. We know Manxman is running a slightly altered timetable between now and the end of TT. So she left Heysham, the overnight sailing, just before 20 to 4. She's due into Douglas at 7:30. I'm not sure whether we'll see her arrive from our vantage point this morning, but we'll keep an eye on that. But she's due to be here in the next 20 minutes. The newspapers and so forth on board Manxman. So for the next 2.5 weeks, the papers will be about an hour and a half later than normal in the shops. Ben McCree did a big old freight run again overnight. And Mananin is doing the Liverpool route this morning. We have confirmation that Mananin has. We can just about see her. Mananin has left Douglas and she is now on her way to Merseyside. Well, the time is 11 minutes past 7, and campsites on the Isle of Man say they've been inundated with bookings for TT next year. And that's before practice week for this year's event has even started. As we say, the action kicks off around the TT course on Monday, with the hospitality sector gearing up to welcome motorsport fans, new and old, to the island. So we've been out and about to see exactly how the campsites are shaping up, and Chanel has this report.
1: The date for the TT Racing Fortnight for 2027 has been revealed this week, and already bookings are being made at campsites across the island. At Balaf Camping, co-owner Cheryl Kerfee says she's already taking payments for a spot on the site next year, while at Glenwullen, co-owner James Hooper says all 67 electrical van hookups have been sold. But what's happening ahead of this year? I spoke to Cheryl and James, who both say they're starting to see campers come through.
2: By the middle weekend, so from Wednesday of practice week until probably the Tuesday of race week, over the kind of Mad Sunday weekend, we are 100% capacity and we have 152 pitches. We're pretty busy.
1: In terms of, you know, the logistics of putting everything together, how soon do you start preparing and planning all of that?
2: TT26 started in TT25. TT27 bookings are coming in now. So I start this time for next year already. So when TT26 is starting, we are already planning next year. I have bookings already booked in and paid for, inundated with booking requests.
1: You know, how great is it for the local economy here?
2: Oh, it is fabulous. Like, we are farmers. That's a major diversification for us from the farming community. And obviously it really brings in a good income for us to the farm. We obviously have the Raven Pub just down the road. It's like 150 metres down the road from us. So it gives them lots of business. And then we also also have the spa shop across the road. So just for Balaf, I would say bringing that amount of campers to Balaf is great. But obviously, TT as a whole is just fantastic, isn't it, for the island?
1: What happens when you do have rain?
2: We have a really good facility in here in the camping cabin. We have quite a lovely community here. So we had several people last year when we did have the storm that rang and said, do you need help? So we had a couple of elderly visitors that went off and stayed at people's houses in their spare rooms. And then we can use the church hall.
3: We've got 67 electrical hookups, which are all out. We've got 30 pre-erected tents. The 5 cabins are all out for like a 3-week period, which is absolutely amazing. The glamping tents are all out for like a 2.5-week period. We've got people in already from last, started arriving from Saturday. They come over for like a month. So it's really good, really. And it's nice to see. And they all keep coming back to us every year. The electrical hookups have actually sold out already for next year, which is unbelievable. It's the fastest they've ever sold out. It's a busy month for us. People think you've just got that 2-week period, but we gear up from the start of May. We've been turning away people for about a 4-month period now. We sell out probably by January, and people ring up and there's nothing. Once we're full, we're not greedy, we can't get anyone else in, that's it. We've got to close the doors, unfortunately. It's hard work, we're on 15-hour days, but it's fine, it's part and parcel of it, isn't it? You know, it's a 2-week, get your head down and get on with it.
1: So what is it about the TT that brings people back to the Isle of Man? I asked these campers at Balaf and Glenwellyn.
4: I first started coming in 2017, I think it was, mainly because our friends who've been coming now for probably about 14 years recommended the site. Since we came first, we've been coming ever since, coming the week before as well, for the site's lovely with the beach at the end. Obviously the weather's
5: not very well today.
4: not as nice as we probably would expect, but it's still lovely.
6: It's handy for
4: the racing as well, because obviously it's just up there and you're on the track. It's a bit of a steep hill. Once you go up, it doesn't take long. It's better going up at the beginning rather than when you have to come home. So, you know, I get a bit out of breath. I think we both do now because we're getting on. But yeah, it's just in the right ideal place for us.
7: I was actually here before I was born, when my mum was pregnant. That was the first TT. And then when we came back, I was born in September after the TT. And then my first one was the year after. But they were coming. My dad came from about 1954 to about 1984. Never missed a year.
8: It's probably the most spectacular motorcycle racing event that you can watch. You'll never get closer to the bikes or sidecars going as fast as they are. And the island's a beautiful place. And people here are so friendly that you make friends here and you want to keep coming back and saying hello to people.
1: Which is the best place on the mountain course to watch the races from?
7: Mountain Mile. You just get the speed coming up past through there and everything like that, and yeah, it's just in the view.
8: I like watching from Brandywell because it's the highest corner on the course and you can see them from a long way. You can generally see the bikes with binoculars way before the bungalow, follow them through the bungalow.
7: I've just in me 5 years of remission from cancer. I've just done year 2 and all my bloods have come back good, so we're still fighting. If any cycle team out there wants to let me do a lap, that's a dream come true. Having raced cycles and been a passenger, but never afforded to come over to the island to race in the 90s and everything. We just run out of money, but yeah, that'd be a dream come true, that would. Anybody coming over to the island that wants to marshal, I say sign on, marshal, help out. It's a great cause. It's just a case of trying to get younger people through into marshalling, because all those old ones, we're not here forever. So we need the younger ones to start coming through a little bit.
0: Well, really good to catch up with those TT campers there who've made their annual pilgrimage to the island ahead of this year's event. Chanel out and about with that report, and before them, speaking to the co-owners of the campsites at Glenwellyn and Balaf. So things looking really good for this year and next year as well. So we should say, if you're on the island for TT listening to us, if you've already arrived on our shores, then a very warm welcome. The weather is definitely set to get better. If you're sort of shrouded in mist and it's all a bit damp for you at the moment, definitely the weekend and hopefully through practice week. The weekend looking excellent. Hopefully through practice week, the prognosis at the moment is looking good as well. So if you'd like to get in touch, if you're on the island for TT, perhaps perhaps you're listening a little bit further afield, you're heading over in the next few days, or maybe you can't get over this year and you're tuning in to keep up to date with all the action, we'd be more than happy to give you a mention. 166 177. 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
0: Man in line is on the road at this lunchtime. Andy will be at Lazare Road in Ramsey. He'll be speaking to sixth formers at Ramsey Grammar School about the big stories in the news today. Looking ahead to the general election as well, because they will be eligible to vote. So we'll see what their thoughts are on the island's politics. Lots on the go with the students of Ramsey Grammar School. They're on Man in Line from noon. And Chris will be here at nine for Thursday's morning show. Snip of the hits. Caught it yesterday. Not entirely sure what it is yet, so I think we'll have to have a further listen later. That'll be on the go about 11:30 and Make the Break at 10:30. Classic advert. From that, you've got to work out the service or product which it was advertising.
15: Man Benham, for all your business and legal needs.
0: 21 minutes past seven now, and Sian has Thursday's headlines.
16: A campsite in the north of the island says the hundreds of TT visitors it's preparing to host will help boost the local economy. Balaf campsite has been welcoming campers since the start of the week and has been inundated with bookings for next year. There's growing opposition to the proposed demolition of an historic building in Castletown. Manx National Heritage, Castletown Heritage and Save Man's Heritage have all submitted requests for a building preservation notice to be served in a bid to pause the imminent demolition of West Hill House. And marshal numbers ahead of this year's TT are looking pretty healthy. The Isle of Man Marshals Association has told Manx Radio that despite having some vacancies, they're on course to have the right amount of people. In international news, the UK government's expected to announce a series of measures today aimed at tackling the cost of living crisis. It's reported the Chancellor will cut tariffs on some foods, including imported chocolate and biscuits. The UK is providing up to £20 million in aid to stop the spread of Ebola in Central Africa. The funding will go towards supporting frontline health workers and improving infection controls. And Prince William hailed an amazing night for Aston Villa after they were crowned Europa League champions. He was in the crowd in Istanbul as Villa got past Freiburg 3-0 to lift their first major trophy in 30 years.
0: In the next couple of minutes here on Breakfast, we'll be hearing from historian Peter Kelly, who's been speaking out about West Hill House in Castletown. And with just over now 4 months to go until this year's general election, we'll conclude our trip around the island's constituencies when we'll be speaking to the residents of Middle. That's coming up between now and eight.
15: Secure tomorrow today with Man Benham's guidance on powers of attorney and more.

0: Love Fool from the Cardigans. It's Manx Radio, 26 minutes past seven. And to the south of the island now, where there's growing opposition to the proposed imminent demolition of an historic building in Castletown. West Hill House is a Georgian property built in the early 1800s, and it became the home of the Buchan School in 1940. A number of heritage bodies are now calling for a building preservation notice to be served on the property, which is under threat due to the redevelopment of the area by Hartford Homes. Historian Peter Kelly is from the Manx Victorian Society.
1: The various conservation groups have no objection to the development of the fields around for housing, but it's the building itself, West Hill, which has been called West Hill since it was built, is important. I mean, there was a sale of land in 1814, and people had to apply to the owner of who was living at West Hill. So it's obviously, we're getting back into Regency times or Georgian times when it was built. It's been unique in the sense that very little alteration has been done to it. When it was taken in 1940 by the Buchan School, or to give it its title at the time, the Castletown High School for Girls, it was used as dormitory accommodation, so that they didn't alter anything inside. The bedrooms upstairs, etc., became dormitories, and they added an extension in 1940, which of course was during the war, and there wasn't much in the way of building going on in the island during the war other than military. I mean, we got pillboxes and all sorts of things, as you know, scattered around, but the extension, which was to give more space for dormitories, was built out of brick with concrete first floor and a concrete roof, and it was built to air raid precautions, ARP standards, so that if a bomb should drop on the school, then the girls will be safe inside. And that is unique. It's unique on the island. Castletown Heritage Trust have asked for a building preservation notice. The Manx Museum have written a wonderful and well-researched history of the building and asked for a building preservation notice. Save Manx Heritage has written and asked for a building preservation notice, but nothing.
2: You're not opposed to development of the site as such, but believe the building, West Hill, could be retained within it.
1: And should be. But not only the main building, the lodge. Down at the gate is the original lodge of pre-1814. And what we've said in correspondence is that there have been many estates built in the 70s and early 80s down south, all by one particular, well, no, by two developers. But this would be different because it has a gatehouse lodge entering it, which gives it that little bit of oomph, if you like, to the development.
0: What do you think about this? There's no doubt about it. As was said there, it's a sort of hugely historic property. 166-177 studio at manxradio.com if you'd like to get in touch about this. Peter Kelly there from the Manx Victorian Society speaking to Simon about the opposition of the demolition of West Hill House in Castletown. And Manx Radio has invited Hartford Homes to comment.
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0: The weather today for the Isle of Man, there's a fair bit going on. Rain and drizzle at first will mostly die out this morning, and this will allow warm sunshine to break through over northern and western parts of the island. However, central and southern areas will stay cloudy and pretty misty. I can tell you from our vantage point here on Douglas Head, we can't even see the sea terminal. We know Manxman is in. We've been looking on the webcams at manxradio.com, but we really can barely see her from our vantage point here. So very misty across parts still. A few outbreaks of light drizzle likely over the hills throughout the day, and then a little light rain may develop more widely for a time later this afternoon. Fresh southerly winds in the sunshine. We're looking at highs of a very nice 17 Celsius. And then through this evening, all parts of the island will become bright with hopefully some late sunshine breaking through everywhere. The sunrise time this morning was 6 minutes past 5. Sunset this evening, 25 past 9.
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0: It's just gone 7:30. 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

0: everyone, just to calm us down on this Thursday morning, the Lighthouse family with Ocean Drive. It's Manx Radio, 25 to 8 now. And for the best part of, well, the last 3 months, we've been visiting different constituencies on the Isle of Man ahead of the general election later this year. And it's to find out what issues we're facing, what you are facing, before we all head to the polls on Thursday, the 24th of September, to elect 24 MHKs to the House of Keys. So with just over 4 months to go now until the general election, this week it's our final stop in Middle to hear what these constituents had to say.
1: Do you think you'll vote come September?
2: Oh yes, I would always vote.
1: And why is that?
2: Well, I always think that if you don't vote, then you almost can't complain. I think you've got to exercise your vote.
1: And what do you think of the current state of the Isle of Man going into that election?
2: I think there's a lot needs doing. I think there's an awful lot of problems. I think we all know about most of them, you know, Manx care. I think, you know, government overspend, government bloat, civil servants, you know, it's costing us all a fortune, education, there's so many problems.
1: And what would an MHK, potential MHK, need to do to get your vote?
2: I'd want to know that the MHKs have a clear plan about what they would like to see happen, and they know what direction they'd want the Isle of Man to go. I don't think any one individual MHK can go in and just change everything, but I think they need to decide where they're going and then work towards delivering it.
1: Do you think you're going to vote come September?
3: Yes, definitely I'll vote in the September election, yeah.
1: What would a potential MHK candidate need to get your vote?
3: Well, I think the last administration's been a bit disappointing. Things are only happening quite slowly. There's, I think, lots of business seems to have disappeared. Capital projects seem to have been struggled, if not slightly disastrous. Yeah, I think we need to do better.
1: Any concerns in your area in Middle that you have?
3: I don't think there's any concerns specific to Middle, but as a whole, I think the size of government, cost of government, I think it's everything just seems to be getting a little bit out of control.
1: Do you think you're going to vote by September?
4: Probably not. I've lost faith in them all.
1: And why is that?
4: Just because they tend to not act on what you want, and I'm just thinking, what is the point in voting, to be honest, if they're not going to do what you want?
1: And if a potential MHK candidate, what would they need to say, I mean, maybe to change your mind on that?
4: Well, we'll see, because they normally pop around the house, don't they? I know when I last voted, I just voted for one and not the rest, because I thought I wasn't really quite interested in the rest. But just see what they offer, really.
1: And when they do come around, what do you think you'll say to them?
4: I haven't thought about it, actually. But I'm not sure, see what they have to say.
1: In terms of the island as a whole, then you've mentioned that you don't have any faith in the MHK, so is what particularly do you have issue with at the minute?
4: I think they need to sort out the healthcare. They need to sort not categorise cancer patients and not write them off. I do think something needs to happen. GPs need to step up a bit. You know, you should be able to get a GP appointment and not be told to go to A&E, because you're putting the pressure on A&E.
0: Well, that's Darren speaking to residents in the constituency of Middle, the constituency currently represented by MHKs Stu Peters and Jane Poole Wilson. Andre Risher is the only candidate to have declared in Middle so far. We are then just over 4 months away now from this year's general election. Thursday, the 24th of September, we'll be going to the polls to elect, as we say, 24 MHKs to the House of Keys. And Sean, well, since the very sort of early part of the year, we have seen sort of one or two candidates starting to declare. But in the last week or so, as is often the way at this time, kind of around the TT period, we have seen more and more declarations actually start to bubble up.
5: Yeah, we've seen a few more individuals coming forward over the last week or so. Of course, we are still a few months off from the election at this point, but there are at the moment 15 candidates who've declared in 10 of the constituencies. There are still two constituencies that don't have anyone who've thrown their name into the ring just yet. But yeah, I think certainly in the next few weeks, I think we'll see more and more people coming forward.
0: Yes, Glenfarne and Peel and Douglas East, the two constituencies where there's so far no declarations. In terms of, well, contested elections, I mean, we're pretty sure all of them will be contested. But at the moment, Onchan will definitely have a contested election.
5: Yeah, there are four candidates there, two seats in each constituency, of course, so definitely

0: quite sure where your constituency is, what the big issues there are. There's a page for each of the constituencies. You can find out a little bit more about each of those areas. And we're just going to have loads more on there, details for young voters, info about things like polling stations. So keep checking on that because there'll be more going on it every day.
1: 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Speaking of elections, well, there is a local authority election taking place today. This is the Lonnon ward for Garth commissioners. It's a by-election and polls will be opening for this shortly. James Curtis, James Hewison and Richard Taylor are the three candidates standing. You can hear interviews with all three candidates on the Manx Radio website. But residents in the Lonnon ward will be able to vote from 8 o'clock this morning. So in just under 20 minutes from now, polls opening until 8 o'clock this evening at the Laxey Working Men's Institute or Bouldrine Methodist Church Hall.
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1: And we should say that Manx Radio will be at the Garth Commissioners by-election later on. We'll be at the count, so we'll bring you that declaration when we know exactly what the result is. Coming round to 7.45 now.
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0: Glenwillan campsite has told Manx Radio it's had to turn away campers looking for last-minute pitches this TT. It's preparing to welcome hundreds of visitors for the motorsport fortnight from Germany, Australia, France and Belgium. There's growing opposition to the proposed demolition of an historic building in Castletown. Manx National Heritage, Castletown Heritage and Save Man's Heritage have all submitted requests for a building preservation notice to be served in a bid to pause the imminent demolition of West Hill House. And the new chair of Ramsey Commissioners says she has the best interests of ratepayers at heart and the board is ready to listen. Sandra Cottam-Shea, who was elected at the local authority's AGM, believes she still has a lot to learn but wants the best for the people of Ramsey. In international news, the UK government is expected to cut import tariffs on some food products, including chocolate, biscuits and dried fruit. It's part of measures to help tackle the cost of living. Ofcom says it's still concerned that TikTok and YouTube are not safe enough for children and haven't made changes to improve online safety. Meta, Snapchat and Roblox have agreed to introduce stronger anti-grooming measures. And Prince William and Tom Hanks are among Aston Villa fans celebrating their Europa League final win this morning. They beat Freiburg 3-0 in Istanbul, ending their 30-year wait for a trophy.
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1: Well, the latest from Westminster, where UK Chancellor Rachel Reeves is expected to announce free bus travel.

0: eligible for children during August, and plans to cut tariffs on some food products. It's certainly all been going on there. So let's get the latest on this from the BBC's Henry Zeffman.
1: I think this is all a reflection of the fact that the government not only knows now that so many people are concerned about the cost of living, but fears that over the coming months, people will become especially more concerned about the cost of living. So the flagship announcement today, as you say, is that children aged between 5 and 15 will travel for free on local buses in England in August, unlimited number of journeys should they wish. That follows the 5p fuel duty increase being postponed until the end of the year. That was announced by Sir Keir Starmer at Prime Minister's Questions yesterday. And I think we'll get further cost of living measures from Rachel Reeves in the House of Commons later today, including potentially more detail on the support for households with energy bills that she's already said will come in the autumn in a targeted way, targeted for those who are the worst off. I think it is another sign, as well as concern about the cost of living in government, that even while a leadership campaign, let's call it what it is taking place in the Labour Party, the government is making announcements and wants to be seen to be doing so, not just in response to the leadership hubbub, but also because of that cost of living concern. I'm told that Rachel Reeves had about 60 Labour MPs into number 11 Downing Street yesterday in advance of these announcements, and she cast it in those terms. She said, despite all of the turbulence that we all experience, the work of government in the Treasury absolutely continues because that is what our constituents and our communities expect. So I'd imagine similar messaging to come from the Chancellor later in the House of Commons as well.
0: Well, let's have a look at the front of the morning's newspapers, many of them leading with the UK Chancellor. The FT, first of all, says Rachel Reeves has abandoned these plans for caps on essential food prices after a fierce backlash from supermarkets, as they put it. And the I says the UK government is retreating on price caps but remains in talks with supermarkets about cutting food costs.
2: The Telegraph reports Bank of England Governor Andrew Bailey has joined criticism of plans to cap food prices, while The Mirror says Rachel Reeves will announce measures to cut the cost of more than 100 food cupboard staples.
0: The Guardian reports Andy Burnham would back tougher immigration reforms if he returns to frontline politics.
2: The Express questions Mr. Burnham's past comments on trans issues as speculation over his future grows.
0: The Sun and the Mail lead on claims an RAF plane came within 20 feet of Russian jets over the Black Sea last month.
2: The Metro reports on social media posts linked to Reform UK's Makerfield by-election candidate Robert Kenyon.
0: And the Daily Star leads with King Charles being hit by a seagull during a public appearance.
2: And on the island today, the Manx Independent has more on yesterday's news about the healthcare overspend. The headline simply says, health cash crisis.
0: Yes, the turbulent times continue for Manx Care. You can read much more about that at manxradio.com, and more details as well about Professor Wendy Reid, the chair of Manx Care, who just after a week after the CEO Theresa Cope announced she was stepping down, Wendy Reid yesterday morning also announced that she'll be stepping away from Manx Care in due course.
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0: Plenty more on the Manx Radio website. It's 11 minutes to 8 now. And for the roads this morning, the main thing at the moment is really poor visibility across parts of the island. It's not too bad in places. In Douglas, we can barely see the harbour still. The mist has really come down here. And the matrix signs are on for the mountain, a warning of fog. So I would say definitely take care, watch out for that on any of the higher routes this morning. And down at some lower levels, visibility isn't good. Roadworks to watch out for in Onchan. Those temporary lights continue on Whitebridge Road near Ballycrink Drive. Lights as well on Braddon Road near the Strang roundabout. And between St Mark's and Foxdale, those rolling closures continue on the Tossaby Road. Andreas, you've got those lights on the Andreas Road near the entrance to the church. They're in for another week or so, 24 hours a day for MU Waterworks. And a reminder that this evening, the Mountain Road will be closed again. This should be the last evening closure for the mountain ahead of TT. It's all for verge and hedge cutting, so the closure in place later between Ramsey and the Craigna Bar from 6:30 through until no later than 10:30. At the airport, so far so good this morning. Arrivals and departures all running to time. And for the sailings, Manxman is running a slightly altered timetable for the next 2.5 weeks throughout TT. So she left Heysham, the overnight sailing 4:20. She did come into Douglas about 30 minutes ago. We couldn't really see her arriving. We were watching her though on the webcams at manxradio.com. So the newspapers are on board at Manxman. So for the next 2.5 weeks, the papers will be about 1.5 hours later than normal in the shops. She's going back out, leaving Douglas for Heysham this morning at 9:15. Ben McCree did a big old freight run again overnight. And Mananim has departed Douglas for Liverpool. She's well on her way now and is due to arrive in Merseyside at 9:45.
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0: And just looking ahead to tomorrow, the mountain road will be closing through the daytime for them to put the one-way system in. The usual one-way system will be in place for TT Fortnite. So the mountain closing tomorrow, 9:30 through until 4:30. And then when it reopens tomorrow afternoon at 4:30, it will be one-way in the direction of the course from Ramsey Hairpin through to the Cragner Bar until Tuesday the 9th of June. And cycling will also be prohibited on that section of the mountain throughout that period as well. So if you want to see all the details about that and see the road closures right through TT Fortnite and exactly what's happening with the Balloon Circuit as well, because the pre-TT gets underway tomorrow evening, it's all there on our special website, motorsport.manxradio.com.

0: Jonas Brothers, it's Manx Radio, 6 minutes to eight. Sian is standing by. She'll have the news at 8 o'clock. We'll see how the weather is looking as well. Hopefully some decent sunshine for the north and west of the island. Not so good in other parts, but from tomorrow, hopefully things really improving. We are looking at a very nice and very warm bank holiday weekend. But now the new chair of Ramsey Commissioners says she has the best interests of ratepayers at heart and the board is ready to listen. Sandra Cottam-Shea, who was elected at the local authority's AGM, believes she still has a lot to learn but wants the best for the fabulous people of Ramsey, she says, over the next year. She'll serve in the position for 12 months alongside new vice chair Emma Honey, and our local democracy reporter Emma Draper has been speaking to Ms Cottam-Shea.
1: I'm very pleased and privileged. It's an honour to serve and I will try my utmost to do it justice.
2: What kinds of things have you learned over the last year of being vice chair for Albie, who's obviously now left the board, that you're hoping to bring forward over the next year?
1: So it's always, every board meeting I will learn something else about the standing orders and the complexity of Local Government Act 72, and you think you've got it right and then somebody will pull you up. But this is not about belittling or humiliating any of the board members. This is about learning together to get it right, to get it across the board, that we are singing from the same hymn sheet and want the same for Ramsey, which is the best.
2: And you have a new deputy chair in Emma Honey, who's obviously new to the board. Obviously, you were elected a couple of years ago and she was new in April. How excited are you to be working with her and helping her learn the role as well?
1: I'm delighted. Emma's got a good head on her shoulders. She's experienced in working with the Northern Chamber. She's very passionate about Ramsey. Great support. Yeah, I'm looking forward to our new board members coming after the election, but I'm also excited with the given now because they're a great bunch of people.
2: Is there anything you're looking forward to over the next year, and have you got any messages for the ratepayers?
1: The message to the ratepayers is we always have their best interests at heart. We're always here to listen. So please contact us, phone, email, stop us in the street, whatever. We're here to serve you. I'm excited about a lot of things. Not wearing a hat again at Tim Wald Day because I nearly lost it last year. Yet I'm looking forward to the social side, the functions, and seeing Ramsey come together. We're blessed. This is a great place. We have a fabulous park. We've got fabulous people. We've got the best shopping street on the Isle of Man. I'm excited to see where we go this year.
0: That was the new chair of Ramsey Commissioners, Sandra Cottam-Shea. As we head towards the news and weather at 8 o'clock and in half an hour from now, the Mystery Motorist with Ellen Van Infuels. Get your name in the drawer if you can work it out. £50 worth of road fuel from EVF could be yours on the programme tomorrow.
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0: With this year's TT almost upon us, we'll be taking a little bit of a trip after 8 o'clock around some of the island campsites to see how busy they are and to hear about bookings for next year. We'll be speaking to some of the early arrivals on the Isle of Man ahead of this year's event. The weather, yeah, a bit of a grey and very damp start in places, but we'll see how things are shaping up in the next couple of minutes. We're on DAB, online, smart devices and FM from Douglas in the Isle of Man. 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
1: Manx Radio News at 8 o'clock. Moramai, I'm Sean Cowper. Campsites on the Isle of Man say they've been inundated with bookings for TT 2027. That's before practice week for this year's event has even started. It looks set to be a busy fortnight for Glenwillan campsite in Kirkmichael, which has had to turn away last-minute campers who want to book for 2026. Co-owner James Hooper says his team is prepared ahead of the rush.
2: People think you've just got that two-week period, but we gear up from the start of May. We sell out probably by January, and people ring up and there's nothing. Once we're full, we're full. We're not greedy. We can't get anyone else in. That's it. We've got to close the doors, unfortunately. It's hard work. We're on 15-hour days, me and Mike. But it's fine. It's part and parcel of it, isn't it? It's a two-week. Get your head down and get on with it.
1: There's growing opposition to the proposed imminent demolition of an historic building in Castletown. West Hill House is a Georgian property built in the early 1800s and became the home of the Buchan School in 1940. Heritage bodies are calling for a building preservation notice to be served on the property, which is under threat due to the redevelopment of the area by Hartford Homes. Historian Peter Kelly says he has no objection to the development of the land, but for housing, but believes West Hill House could be preserved within it.
3: Oh, absolute, and should be. But not only the main building, the lodge. Down at the gate is the original lodge of pre-1814. And what we've said in correspondence is that there have been many estates built in the 70s and early 80s down south, all by one particular, well, no, by two developers, but this would be different.
1: Residents in Middle say issues around overspending and healthcare are some of their main concerns heading into the general election later this year. The island will go to the polls on the 24th of September to elect 24 MHKs to the House of Keys. Stu Peters and Jane Poole Wilson currently represent the constituency. Neither have confirmed if they're seeking re-election. This person told Manx Radio whether they'd vote later this year.
4: Probably not. I've lost faith in them all.
5: And why is that?
4: Just because they tend to not act on what you want. And I'm just thinking, what is the point in voting, to be honest, if they're not going to do what you want? I know when I last voted, I just voted for one and not the rest because I thought I wasn't really quite interested in the rest. But just see what they offer, really.
1: Andre Risher is the only candidate to have declared in the constituency so far. Polls are now open for residents in Lonnon to vote for new commissioners. James Curtis, James Hewison and Richard Taylor are seeking election. Local Democracy reporter Emma Draper has more details.
6: The election was called by Garth commissioners following the resignation of Stuart Clegg and Tim Kenyon. There are three candidates going for the two available seats. Residents are able to vote until 8 p.m. this evening at either the Laxey Working Men's Institute or the Bulldryne Methodist Church Hall.
1: Marshal numbers ahead of this year's TT races are looking pretty healthy. The Isle of Man Marshals organisation has told Manx Radio that despite having some vacancies, they are on course to have the right amount of people. Any session during the racing fortnight requires at least 600 marshals. Officials say they're encouraged by the number of new faces joining to help out alongside experienced returning individuals. Director Laura Sawyer believes the marshal community remains united in its love for motorsport.
7: To be able to be a part of the organisation that makes them able to run that and keep it as safe as possible, you know, things do happen, but we can try and be as prepared as we can. We can try and make sure people are well supported. We've got people that are getting their 50 years long service awards and supporting the new people coming through, sharing their knowledge, sharing their experience, and then to see younger people coming through with as much excitement and passion. It's great.
1: In international news, the UK government is expected to cut import tariffs on some food products, including chocolate, biscuits and dried fruit. It's part of measures to help tackle the cost of living, which include free bus travel for children in August. But supermarkets there won't be forced to cap prices on essentials. Ofcom says it's still concerned that TikTok and YouTube are not safe enough for children and haven't made changes to improve online safety. Meta, Snapchat and Roblox have agreed to introduce stronger anti-grooming measures. And Aston Villa forward Ollie Watkins says it feels incredible to have won the Europa League. They beat Freiburg 3-0 last night in Istanbul. 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In the meantime, keep up to date by following Manx Radio on social media or going to manxradio.com.
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0: Thank you, Sean. And the latest update now from Ronald's Way Met Office. It's certainly been a grey start across the island this morning with some fairly thick mist in places. Any rain and drizzle that we've seen should mostly be dying out now, and this will allow some brightness to develop over northern and western parts of the island. However, central and southern areas will stay cloudy and pretty misty with a few outbreaks of light drizzle remaining over the hills, and then perhaps a little light rain developing more widely for a time later this afternoon. Fresh southerly winds in the north of the island, temperatures reaching 17 Celsius. If you get a bit of sunshine today, it will feel very pleasant. And then through this evening, all parts of the island should see some brightness later on, some late sunshine, hopefully before dusk. It'll be dry for tonight and then dry for much of tomorrow with warm sunny spells in places, again especially in the north, but always a bit of a risk of mist and low cloud around central and southern coastlines and over the hills. For the bank holiday weekend, it should be mainly fine and dry, decent spells of sunshine, temperatures in the high teens. By bank holiday Monday, they could just edge up into the early 20s, so it's all looking very favourable for the start of motorsport action around the island. However, mist may affect some coastlines at times. In the North Irish Sea, strong winds are forecast for the next 24 hours. The wind is mainly south or southwest, 5 or 6 this morning and through the afternoon, although 3 to 5 in Liverpool Bay and Morecambe Bay, backing and decreasing southeast 3 or 4 in all waters this evening, veering south or southwest 4 or 5 tonight. The state of sea is moderate, although slight in Liverpool and Morecambe Bay, then becoming generally slight or moderate this evening. The visibility moderate or good, falling poor in the rain, drizzle or mist, and very poor in any fog. Tide times in Douglas, low water coming up at 17 minutes to 10, high tide this afternoon just after 4:15. The sunrise time earlier, 5:06, sunset this evening, 9:25.
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0: thing. Jennifer Lopez, Thursday Morning's Breakfast here on Manx Radio. Good to have you with us, and I hope we find you well. We are looking forward to the bank holiday weekend. The weather is looking generally really good, and things definitely warming up as well. And at the moment, it's looking favourable for practice week. We are on the brink of TT fortnight, of course, and we will hear from the TT Marshals Association between now and 8:30. Of course, an enormous number of marshals are needed every year for the event to run. So how are numbers looking? We'll find out shortly. But now let's take a look at campsites on the island with the time at 8:12, because they say they've been inundated with bookings for TT next year. And that's before practice week for this year's event has even started. The action for TT around the mountain course kicks off on Monday. The pre-TT at Balaun, that all starts tomorrow evening. And with the hospitality sector, of course, gearing up to welcome motorsport fans, new and old, to the island. Well, we've sent Chanel out and about to visit one or two of the campsites, and she has this report.
1: The date for the TT Racing Fortnight for 2027 has been revealed this week, and already bookings are being made at campsites across the island. At Balaf Camping, co-owner Cheryl Kerfee says she's already taking payments for a spot on the site next year. While at Glenwullen, co-owner James Hooper says all 67 electrical van hookups have been sold. But what's happening ahead of this year? I spoke to Cheryl and James, who both say they're starting to see campers come through.
2: By the middle weekend, so from Wednesday of practice week until probably the Tuesday of race week, over the kind of Mad Sunday weekend, we are 100% capacity and we have 152 pitches. We're pretty busy.
1: In terms of, you know, the logistics of putting everything together, how soon do you start preparing and planning all of that?
2: TT26 started in TT25. TT27 bookings are coming in now. So I start this time for next year already. So when TT26 is starting, we are already planning next year. I have bookings already booked in and paid for, inundated with booking requests.
1: You know, how great is it for the local economy here?
2: Oh, it is fabulous. Like, we are farmers. That's a major diversification for us from the farming community. And obviously it really brings in a good income for us to the farm. We obviously have the Raven Pub just down the road. It's like 150 metres down the road from us. So it gives them lots of business. And then we also have the spa shop across the road. So just for Balaf, I would say bringing that amount of campers to Balaf is great. But obviously TT as a whole is just fantastic, isn't it, for the island?
1: What happens when you do have rain?
2: We have a really good facility in here in the camping cabin. We have quite a lovely community here. So we had several people last year when we did have the storm that rang and said, do you need help? So we had a couple of elderly visitors that went off and stayed at people's houses in their spare rooms. And then we've also, we can use the church hall.
3: We've got 67 electrical hookups, which are all out. We've got 30 pre-erected tents. The five cabins are all out for like a 3-week period, which is absolutely amazing. The glamping tents are all out for like a 2.5-week period. We've got people in already from last, start arriving from Saturday. They come over for like a month. So it's really good, really. It's nice to see, and they all keep coming back to us every year. The electrical hookups have actually sold out already for next year, which is unbelievable. It's the fastest they've ever sold out. It's a busy month for us. People think you've just got that 2-week period, but we gear up from the start of May. We've been turning away people for about a 4-month period now. We sell out probably by January, and people ring up and there's nothing. Once we're full, we're full. We're not greedy. We can't get anyone else in. That's it. We've got to close the doors, unfortunately. It's hard work. We're on 15-hour days, but it's fine. It's part and parcel of it, isn't it? You know, it's a 2-week. Get your head down and get on with it.
1: So what is it about the TT that brings people back to the Isle of Man? I asked these campers at Balaf and Glenwellyn.
4: It first started coming in 2017, I think it was, mainly because our friends who've been coming now for probably about 14 years recommended the site. Since we came first, we've been coming ever since, coming the week before as well, for the site's lovely with the beach at the end. Obviously the weather's
5: not very well today.
4: not as nice as we probably would expect, but it's still lovely. It's handy for the racing as well, because obviously it's just up there and you're on the track. It's a bit of a steep hill. Once you go up, it doesn't take long. It's better going up at the beginning rather than when you have to come home. So, you know, I get a bit out of breath. I think we both do now because we're getting on. But yeah, it's just in the right ideal place for us.
5: I was actually here before I was born, when my mum was pregnant. That was the first TT. And then when we came back, I was born in September after the TT. And then my first one was the year after. But they were coming. My dad came from about 1954 to about 1984. Never missed a year.
6: It's probably the most spectacular motorcycle racing event that you can watch. You'll never get closer to the bikes or sidecars going as fast as they are. And the island's a beautiful place, and people here are so friendly that you make friends here and you want to keep coming back and saying hello to people.
1: Which is the best place on the mountain course to watch the races from?
5: Mountain Mile. You just get the speed coming up past through there and everything like that, and yeah, it's just in the view.
6: I like watching from Brandywell because it's the highest corner on the course and you can see them from a long way. You can generally see the bikes with binoculars way before the bungalow, follow them through the bungalow.
5: I've just in my 5 years of remission from cancer, I've just done year two and all my bloods have come back good, so we're still fighting. If any cycle team out there wants to let me do a lap, that's a dream come true. Having raced cycle cars and been a passenger, but never afforded to come over to the island to race in the 90s and everything. We just run out of money, but yeah, that'd be a dream come true, that would. Anybody coming over to the island that wants to marshal, I say sign on, marshal, help out. It's a great cause. It's just a case of trying to get younger people through into marshalling, because all those old ones, we're not here forever. So we need the younger ones to start coming through a little bit.
0: Well, some TT campers there who've made their annual pilgrimage to the island ahead of this year's event. Speaking to Chanel, and we also heard from the co-owners there of the campsites at Glenwillan and Balaff. So you can really feel it now, as you always do at this time of the year. You just start to feel it ramping up, and then across the weekend and as we go through next week, we'll really see that change, with literally thousands and thousands of visitors due to arrive on our shores over the next 7 days or so. So if you're on the island already for TT, if you are one of the early arrivals, then let us know. Where are you staying? What are you up to? We'll be more than happy to give you a mention. And if you're listening perhaps a bit further afield, getting ready to come over, or perhaps you can't make it this year, but you're tuning in to join us for all the coverage of Balaun and TT around the mountain course, then do let us know. We'll give you a mention. 166177 studio@manxradio.com. We will be on the air tomorrow evening from 5 o'clock to build up to all the action at Balaun. The first practice session there tomorrow evening for the pre-TT. The Manx Radio Motorsport team will be on from tomorrow evening right across the fortnight. 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
0: Would you like to win £50 worth of road fuel from Ellen Vanning Fuels? That could be you on the programme this time tomorrow. All you've got to do is work out the mystery motorist this morning to get your name in that draw. We're doing famous politicians all this week, so we'll see which famous politician is behind the Manx Radio wheel in around about 10 minutes from now.
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0: 8:21 and Sian has Thursday's headlines.
11: A campsite in the north of the island says the hundreds of TT visitors it's preparing to host will help boost the local economy. Balaf campsite has been welcoming campers since the start of the week and has been inundated with bookings for next year. Polls are now open for residents in Lonnon to vote for two new commissioners. James Curtis, James Hewison and Richard Taylor are seeking election to Garth's local authority. And marshal numbers ahead of this year's TT races are looking pretty healthy. The Isle of Man TT Marshals Association has told Manx Radio that despite having some vacancies, they're on course to have the right amount of people. In international news, the UK government is expected to cut import tariffs on some food products, including chocolate, biscuits and dried fruit. It's part of measures to help tackle the cost of living. The UK will provide £20 million to help contain an Ebola outbreak in the Democratic Republic of Congo and Uganda. The World Health Organization says there are now 600 suspected cases. And Unai Emery says Aston Villa's Europa League triumph is just the start of success at the club. They beat Freiburg 3-0 in Istanbul to end their 30-year wait for a trophy.
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0: We like that. Alex Warren on Manx Radio. IM1. Well, it's all happening for IM1 at the moment. Satirical look behind the scenes at Manx Radio, Island Life, and definitely Manx politics as well. We had the live show at the Centenary Centre on Saturday, which was just great fun. A packed house and seemed to go down very, very well, and lots of money raised for some very good causes as well. But this evening, IM1 is up for an ARIA award. Now, these are the big annual radio awards. We're there in the comedy section, up against some fairly stiff competition, the likes of French and Saunders and Steve Coogan with their podcasts, all nominated in this section. So, that's not bad, really, is it? To be up against the likes of French and Saunders and Steve Coogan. But IM1, all the gang, we wish them all the very best, because it would just be fantastic for us if it was to get some kind of recognition at the ARIA. So we wish IM1, all the team, the very best of luck this evening. The ARIA's all taking place at a fairly glittering event in London later. We'll let you know exactly how IM1 does. 26 minutes past 8 now, and as we know, just 4 days to go until this year's TT, starting around the mountain course at Balaun. It all starts there tomorrow evening. And this morning we're hearing from a community which is vital to the TT taking place every year. For every qualifying and race session, hundreds of marshals are needed around the mountain course to make sure proceedings run as safely as possible. And one of the TT Marshals directors, Laura Sawyer, says they're encouraged in the interest so far for volunteering this year. And we've also found out from Laura, you know, the big question, how are numbers looking ahead of this year's first practice and qualifying session on Monday?
1: So at the moment, it's looking pretty healthy. We've generally matched the same sort of trajectory as we have done over the last couple of years, which means that we're looking on course to have the amount of marshals that we need. And that is at least 600 pretty much to run a session. At the moment, we're looking at probably about 90,000 man hours actually been committed. There are a couple of places that it's not quite there yet, and one or two off here and there, so it might mean that we look for people to be a bit more flexible to move around where we've got some of the oversubscribed areas. It's good to see, because it's been consistent, say, the last 2 or 3 years, and I think, you know, with the work that we've been doing around the IMC training, the online training portal, just raising the profile in general is it's good, because we're getting people coming back. We're still getting a good batch of new novices every year as well, and they are coming back in following years, which is great to see.
2: Newcomers to marshalling as well, there's something we've covered a couple of times, and just how crucial it is. We're getting newer heads in there, obviously, you know, the experienced heads are incredibly valuable in their own right, but to make sure there's more people coming through for the long term. If you're saying, as you know, is the case again this year, that there's more coming in, just how vital is that, not just for now, but for the long term?
1: I don't want to put too much focus on either way, but equally, you know, we absolutely value the experience that we get and the people that have been out there year upon year upon year, but equally, none of us are getting any younger, so it's good to know that we've got younger people coming through. It's good to know that we've got people who've never done it before. We're looking at probably about 25% local marshals and getting on for 70-75% from UK and further afield, and we are literally seeing people from all over the world. You know, we had an IMC here on the island, the incident management training course, and people had actually come over from Germany to attend the training. So they're not just coming over to marshal, they're actually committed to coming back regularly.
2: What makes the marshalling community such a special thing?
1: I think the underlying driving force is that we're all out there because we love watching the Isle of Man TT, the Manx Grand Prix, the Classic TT, those events, and to be able to be a part of the organisation that makes them able to run that and keep it as safe as possible. You know, things do happen, but we can try and be as prepared as we can, we can try and make sure people are well supported, but ultimately that's what it comes down to. It's a love of the sport. We've got people that are getting their 50 years long service awards, and supporting the new people coming through, sharing their knowledge, sharing their experience, and then to see younger people coming through with as much excitement and passion, it's great.
0: That's Laura Sawyer from the Isle of Man TT Marshals ahead of this year's event, all starting, as we say, on Bank Holiday Monday. The weather, it's warming up through the weekend. It really is looking very favourable, certainly for practice week. And this time tomorrow, in fact, Kirsty from the Met Office will be joining us on the programme to take a bit of a detailed look ahead and just see how long this decent weather at the start of TT is going to last for. That's the question now on all of our lips, I think. In terms of marshalling, if you'd like to find out more information, how to sign up, you can visit the TT Marshall's Marquee in the paddock on Glen Crutchery Road. Opening times for the Marquee available at manxradio.com. And plenty more information is available as well on the TT Marshall's website. IOMTTMarshalls.com is the address.
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0: Chris is standing by. He's here in half an hour from now with Thursday's morning show. A Man in Line with Andy is on the road today. He'll be live at Ramsey Grammar School talking to sixth formers there from 12 noon.
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9: The Mystery Motorist with Ellen Vannin Fuels.
0: Yeah, coming around to 25 to 9. Speaking of motoring matters, one listener says it's really foggy over the mountain road, which I can well imagine. Very foggy across parts of the island at the moment. Some parts not too bad, but I would imagine a number of the higher routes are struggling. And this listener says, been behind three vehicles with no lights on in the last sort of half hour or so. So, definitely one to be aware of. It could be very murky over some of the higher routes, even down at some lower levels across parts of the island, as we say. The north and west are looking like they'll be the best today. Once the greyness disperses, we're expecting some decent sunshine across the north and west of the island. Other parts still not so good, but we'll keep an eye on the weather as we go. But now this is your chance to win £50 worth of road fuel from Ellen Vannin Fuels. Could be yours on the programme tomorrow if you can work out our famous politician. This is what we've been doing all this week. It was John Major yesterday, the former UK Prime Minister and Conservative Party leader. So who is it going to be today in the world? See if you can work it all out. EVF, by the way, will have loads on the go in their stores throughout TT, so have a skeet at their Facebook page to look at their special offers, all the deals they've got on the go. EVF on Facebook, give them a like and give them a follow. 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
0: You're naming that prize draw for the £50 worth of road fuel tomorrow.
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0: EVF, Ellen Vannin Fuels, £50 to take your motor along to any of their forecourts around the island and top up the old tank. Who is it today then?
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11: I'm a real wild one.
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0: this morning. There he is. It was a big number one in the back end of 1994. Pat O'Banton with the UB40 boys, the Campbell Brothers doing their thing, their version of Baby Come Back, and Real Wild Child from Iggy Pop on Manx Radio.
1: Interest rate.
0: Well, that's Thursday morning's Mystery Motorist. We're talking famous politicians today. Have you worked out who that is yet?
2: Man Benham, for all your business and legal needs.
0: We'll get to some of your guesses in a moment. Just gone 20 to 9. Sian has the headlines.
3: Glenwillan campsite has told Manx Radio it's had to turn away campers looking for last-minute pitches this TT. It's preparing to welcome hundreds of visitors for the motorsport fortnight from Germany, Australia, France and Belgium. There's growing opposition to the proposed demolition of an historic building in Castletown. Manx National Heritage, Castletown Heritage and Save Man's Heritage have all submitted requests for a building preservation notice on West Hill House. And polls are open for residents in Lonnon to vote for two new commissioners. James Curtis, James Hewison and Richard Taylor are seeking election to Garth's local authority. In international news, children across England will get free bus travel in August as part of new measures aimed at tackling the cost of living. Chancellor Rachel Reeves is also expected to announce plans to cut import tariffs on around 100 food products. Ofcom's concerned TikTok and YouTube haven't set out how they'll protect children from harm online, despite requests to do so. The regulator says neither has committed to significant changes, maintaining their feeds are already safe. And Prince William has hailed an amazing night for Aston Villa after they were crowned Europa League champions. He was in the crowd in Istanbul as Villa got past Freiburg 3-0 to lift their first major trophy in 30 years.
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0: Well, do you think you've managed to work it all out yet?
1: Interest rate.
0: Not Anne Widdecombe, Edwina Curry, Rachel Reeves or Theresa May. Lots of politicians being thrown forward. We are doing very famous politicians all this week on the programme. So who are we featuring today? Well, getting it right, we have Dawny in Douglas, Andy in a damp and misty Braddon, Julie's in a foggy Crosby this morning, Rowena in a very misty Onken. Yeah, we can't see you either, Rowena, unfortunately. It's nothing to do, as we say, with Edwina Curry. We can definitely rule her out. But George and Sam en route to the capital have got it right. Well done to both of you. Jean has got the right answer. Steve is in Crosby as well. And we've got Tim in Colby. And yeah, even more correct guesses coming in as we speak. So to win the fuel tomorrow, get your name in that draw 24 hours from now. £50 worth of road fuel from EVF could be yours if you can tell us who is the famous politician on the show today.
1: Interest rates are a matter for the Independent Bank of England. And the fact is...
0: I love that. That's such a phrase, isn't it? One of those... The fact is... So who is that then? 166, 177. Fintan at Cronkid Berry has got it right. Morning, Fintan. Well done to you. You can email studio@manxradio.com.
1: Interest rates are a matter for the Independent Bank of England. And the fact is...
0: So last chance to have a go. Get your name in that prize draw for the road fuel from EBF on the programme tomorrow. Susie in Douglas has got it right. Joy in Peel, well done to you. And we have Uncle Roy and Greba with the right answer as well. So we are doing well today. We are doing very well, in fact.
1: Interest rates are a matter for the Independent Bank of England. And the fact is...
0: All right, not Theresa May, OK? Remember, we've... ruled out Theresa May, but who is it then? Get your name in the draw for the fuel tomorrow when you have a final little think about the whole issue this morning. Is it over now? Well, that's the question, isn't it? The time having just gone 8:45, and this is Taylor Swift on Manx Radio Breakfast for this rather foggy Thursday morning across parts of the island. Morrow,

0: It's Taylor Swift on Manx Radio Breakfast. An update from the police and a couple of messages from you about this. They say there's a large diesel spill on the Douglasbank carriageway from Ballacrane traffic lights through to Union Mills. Quite a lot of fuel, we understand, on the road through that stretch. And because of this, they say no traffic can proceed through Ballacrane towards Douglas until such a time that the diesel has been cleared. As we say, this is from the police. An update will be issued when the road is open. So slightly unclear as to whether that's in both directions, but they say, just to repeat the wording from the police, no traffic can proceed through Ballacrane towards Douglas until they've got that diesel cleared. So it does look like you can go towards Peel, but obviously just watch out for that. And certainly Douglas bound, that's obviously a very busy road at the best of times, but at this time of the morning that will be causing some delays. So you'll need to divert around that. Ballacrane towards Douglas closed at the moment while they clear up that diesel.
1: The Mystery Motorist with Ellen Vanin Fuels.
0: At 10 to 9 now, have you managed to work all this out then?
2: Interest rates are a matter for the Independent Bank of England. And the fact is...
0: Well, Bob the Marshal has got it right. Morning, Bob, on the island for TT. Well done to you. Sue in Santon is there. Anna in Patrick has got it right. Linda in a damp Peel is there. Jenny in Port Erin. Avril in a rather sort of, misty Onken there. There's a soggy Onken, it is, Avril. Adam's in Onken as well. Jim in a damp and misty West Egg. Good morning to you. We have done really well on this one. In fact, let's have a look. Even more correct guesses coming in. Deb's in Onken is there as well. Oh, Stuart, who's in a brightening Peel. Well, that's the thing. The north and west of the island is due to brighten up as the morning goes on, and actually we're expecting some warm sunshine hopefully in those parts, but a lot of the island will be pretty misty and grey for most of the day. So depends where you are today as to how good the weather will be. But yeah, we've done really well on this one today, talking about politicians, and this was another former UK Prime Minister. And I think, was she the shortest lived? Was it something like 50 days that she was Prime Minister throughout sort of late summer into the early autumn of 2022? Yeah, did you work it out there? This is who it was.
2: Interest rates are a matter for the Independent Bank of England. And the fact is that in response to the global economic situation, interest rates have been rising around the world. So they've gone up in the United States, they're going up in other countries, but they are a matter for the Independent Bank of England here in Britain.
1: The Mystery Motorist.
0: Yes, when she was doing a round of BBC local radio interviews all about that mini budget. You remember that? Goodness me, it was all going on. Liz Truss was the answer today, so well done if you worked out Liz Truss. And of course, she then lost her seat at the 2024 general election. I remember we were on air, early doors on breakfast that morning, and her face when the result came through. Yeah, it was quite something. So, Liz Truss, do you remember the lettuce that the star had? I think it lasted longer, that lettuce, than her premiership did. So, well done if you worked out Liz Truss this morning. Thank you for all your guesses. Another one for you tomorrow. We'll do the draw for the fuel as well. Let's just recap that news from the police that we've had in the last few minutes. They say there's a large diesel spill, the Douglas-bound side of the main road from Ballacrane traffic lights through to Union Mills. And because of this, no traffic can go along through Ballacrane towards Douglas while they clear that diesel up. So it looks like from what they're saying, you might be able to go Peel bound. Obviously, just be aware, you might have to divert around that. But certainly towards Douglas, you can't go from Ballacrane at the moment. So that will make the diversion routes very busy. The Arch Allegan all around that area. So allow lots of extra time. Any updates you have, if it's safe and legal to do so, let us know. 166, 177.
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0: Well, that's it from us on Breakfast. We're back in the morning at 6. Just before we go, a reminder, you can't go along the main Peel to Douglas Road from Ballacrane at the moment. There's been a diesel spill on the Douglas bound side. We think you can still go along Peel bound, but certainly Douglas bound, you'll need to divert around that. And the Matrix signs, we've had a couple of texts about this. Mm. The Matrix signs say the mountain road is closed. Obviously, terrible visibility up there this morning. We'll await a sort of official word from the police on that, but it looks like the mountain is closed as well. So,
1: hey-ho.
0: It's all going on or not, as the case is this morning. But you're here. Good morning.
1: And so it begins. Yeah. Morning, Ben. How are you?
0: Do you know what? I'm all right today. Thank you. Yes. Good. Yeah. Looking forward to hopefully some sunshine in the west later. I'm hoping to get in the garden later because the north and west are looking like it should be improving.
1: Hoping to get what in the garden?
0: Well, there's a question. A lemonade.
1: Oh, okay. All right. I thought you'd be mucking around in your pansy beds again.
0: Oh, no. No, I keep out of the pansies.
1: Do you?
0: Yeah, that's it. The daffodils.
1: And I was furkling around in my hydrangea yesterday afternoon.
0: You like a furtle in your hydrangeas, don't
1: I do,
0: you?
1: Yeah, yeah. See you in the morning?
0: Yeah, I'll be here, yeah.
1: All right, see you later.
0: See you then, bye-bye.
1: Goodbye.
2: Manx Radio News at 9 o'clock, Moramai. I'm Sian Cowper. A campsite in the north of the island says the hundreds of TT visitors it's preparing to host will help boost the local economy. Balaf campsite has been welcoming campers since the start of the week and has been inundated with bookings for next year. Co-owner and manager Cheryl Curfee has told Manx Radio they'll reach 100% capacity during the fortnight. She adds there are contingencies in place if there is bad weather.
3: We have a really good facility in here in the camping cabin. We have quite a lovely community here. So we had several people last year when we did have the storm that rang and said, do you need help? So we had a couple of elderly visitors that went off and stayed at people's houses in their spare rooms. And then we can use the church hall if it was really bad and we needed extra space.
2: We've had some information from the police in the last few minutes that traffic currently can't pass through Ballacrane traffic lights heading towards Douglas. It's because of a large diesel spill from there through to Union Mills. Police say the road will stay closed until it's been cleared. Meanwhile, the Department of Infrastructure has confirmed the mountain road is closed between Ramsey and the Cregner Bar due to diesel being spilt over the road. They say they have staff en route to clear this up. Bus Vanin has also confirmed that there is some service disruption because of the diesel spill between Union Mills and Ballacrane, and as a result, their services are being diverted via Vicarage Road, the Braid, Foxdale, Hope and vice versa until further notice. Residents in Middle say issues around overspending and healthcare are some of their main concerns heading into the general election later this year. The island will go to the polls on the 24th of September to elect 24 MHKs. Stu Peters and Jane Poole Wilson currently represent the constituency. Neither have confirmed if they're seeking re-election. This person told Manx Radio why he hasn't been happy over the past 5 years.
4: Well, I think the last administration's been a bit disappointing. Things are only happening quite slowly. There's, I think, lots of business seems to have disappeared. Capital projects seem to have been struggled, if not slightly disastrous. Yeah, I think we need to do better.
2: In international news, children across England will get free bus travel in August as part of new measures aimed at tackling the cost of living. Chancellor Rachel Reeves is also expected to announce plans to cut import tariffs. Ofcom's concerned TikTok and YouTube haven't set out how they'll protect children from harm online. It's despite requests to do so. And it's been revealed Aston Villa goalkeeper Emi Martinez broke his finger only minutes before the start of his side's Europa League final win against Freiburg. The 33-year-old managed to play the whole match. Manx Radio News at 9:03, our next at 10 o'clock. In the meantime, keep up to date by following Manx Radio on social media or going to manxradio.com.
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1: All going on, isn't it? Rain and drizzle at first will die out this morning. Some brightness develops over northern and western parts later. Central and southern areas stay cloudy and rather misty, with outbreaks of light drizzle over the hills. Highs of 17 today.
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8: And lift off. Humanity's next great voyage begins. Go!

Big song for the Bluebells from 1984, Young at Heart. Okay, who's on the list? Happy birthday, Mr. T. Mr. T is 74 today. Gautier, the rock singer, is 46. Happy birthday to diver Tom Daley, who is 32 today. Comedian Noel Fielding is 53. Judge Reinhold, one of the stars of the Beverly Hills Cop films and Ruthless People and Fast Times at Ridgemont High, born in Wilmington in Denver today in 1957. Judge Reinhold is 69. Okay, welcome to the Thursday morning go. It's you and me. Thursday.

Bruno Mars, David Guetta, Versace is on the floor. Bluebells, Young at Heart, 11 minutes past nine. We need to get this heat haze to lift, don't we? A bit of a pea super out there at the moment. National, or it's International Strawberries and Cream Day today, by the way. In America, National Memo Day, National American Red Cross Founders Day, and Explore More Ideas Day.

0: Blimey, what a racket. Well, there she is, Dara Bangalanga, the European Eurovision Song Contest winner. Tony's in Devon. Morning all, overcast, day three of paint and rollers. What, you're doing the decorating with your hair rollers in? I'm doing too good a job, says Tony. May get asked to do some more. Yeah, that's the problem, isn't it?
1: Man in Line's 2026 Voices of Tomorrow Tour Part 1 stops off at Ramsey Grammar School. 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And what will they look for in the candidates? What are their opinions of the big issues facing the Isle of Man? Do they approve of the Manx government? How do they see climate change, public transport, global conflict? And how do they view their future? What gives them hope and what don't they like? And by the way, how are the pigs? With tomorrow's voters today, this is Andy Wint at Lazare Road, Ramsey Grammar School, today at midday. Day on smart devices, on air, online, on Manx Radio.
0: Thanks, Andy. And how are the pigs? 166 177 is the text number if you'd like to talk to me in this show today. You can if you want to. 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Or use WhatsApp. A reminder, the mountain road is closed due to a diesel spill on the mountain. And the road, the carriageway between Ballacrane and Douglas is closed due to a diesel spill. What's going on?
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9: Immeasurably thick. He's insanely stupid.

Michael Hutchins, In Excess, Suicide Blonde. Good morning to Heidi, friend of the show in Germany. Morning, Chris. Warmer with increasing cloud and a high of 23. That'll be nice for you today. Pea super outside the window's got even worse. I can't see anything apart from the street lamp on Douglas Head Road outside the building. Can't see anything else at all. Hope it's better where you are. Couldn't sleep last night. Ended up watching Save It, Private Ryan, which is not the right kind of film to watch when you're trying to get some kip, is it? I haven't seen it for a number of years. That's a seriously heavy film. Saving Private Ryan. Yeah. This is Nick Kershaw coming up. Cedric Gervais and Franklin and Nile Rodgers. It's 9:23 on The Big Show.

0: Interesting news in the press today. Experts have sounded the death knell for the manual gearbox, declaring that car makers will axe them before the end of the decade, and they say diesel engines won't be far behind. Well, maybe that's a good thing because of the diesel spills we've got on the island this morning. The extinction of manual transmissions is inherently tied to the switch to electric vehicles.
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0: That's right, Joyce. Thank you very much. 9:30. Got a new Make the Break clue for you coming up in about an hour's time. This is Charlie XCX.

Well, soaring fuel prices doesn't seem to have put people off driving, does it? On the larger adjacent island this weekend, 19 million cars will take part in the great bank holiday weekend getaway.

The Shire's Independence Day, and before that, Harry Styles, Dance No More. 17 minutes to 10. We've got the Make the Break New Clue coming up 10:30. A track from my cupboard under the stairs as well. And 11:30, the snip of the hit, and Name It and Win. Oh dear.

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0: Coming up in the next hour, a track from My Cupboard Under the Stairs. We've gone for T-Chest K this morning. Got a new Meet the Break clue for you at about 10:30. And if we get time, we'll do a tea break teaser just for fun. In a misty, murky Isle of Man on DAB, online and on smart devices and on FM radio.
1: Manx Radio News at 10 o'clock. Moramai, I'm Sean Cowper. There's growing opposition to the proposed imminent demolition of an historic building in Castletown. West Hill House is a Georgian property built in the early 1800s and became the home of the Buchan School in 1940. Heritage bodies are calling for a building preservation notice to be served on the property, which is under threat due to the redevelopment of the area by Hartford Homes. Historian Peter Kelly says he has no objection to the development of the land for housing, but believes West Hill House could be preserved within it.
2: Oh, absolutely, and should be. But not only the main building, the lodge. Down at the gate is the original lodge of pre-1814. And what we've said in correspondence is that, there have been many estates built in the 70s and early 80s down south, all by one particular, well, no, by two developers, but this would be different.
1: Manx Radio has invited Hartford Homes to comment. The Mountain Road and Peel Road between Bella Crane and Union Mills have both reopened following diesel spills earlier this morning. Both routes were closed for a time while the spillages were cleared, but have reopened in the last hour. The new chair of Ramsey Commissioners says she has best interests of ratepayers at heart and the board is ready to listen. Sandra Cottam-Shea, who was elected at the local authority's recent AGM, believes she still has a lot to learn but wants the best for the people of Ramsey over the next year. She'll serve in the position for 12 months alongside new vice chair Emma Honey. Ms Cottam-Shea says over the next year she wants the commissioners to be singing from the same hymn sheet.
3: We're blessed. This is a great place. We have a fabulous park. We've got fabulous people. We've got the best shopping street and the Isle of Man. I'm excited to see where we go this year.
1: In international news, UK ministers say they're doing everything they can to tackle the cost of living crisis. The Chancellor there will set out plans later to give free bus rides to children during the summer holidays, as well as lowering the price of food products like baked beans and chocolate. Ofcom says children under the age of 13 are still able to access content aimed at adults on platforms like YouTube and TikTok. The media regulator in the UK says some companies are still falling short of expected safety standards. And in sport, Aston Villa will hold an open-top bus parade through the centre of Birmingham later to celebrate their first trophy in over 30 years. They beat Freiburg in the Europa League final in Istanbul last night. Manx Radio News at 10:03, our next at 11 o'clock. 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
0: Best of it should be northern and western parts today. Central and southern areas stay cloudy and rather misty. Fresh southerly winds, highs of 17. Bit of late afternoon, early evening sunshine. Dry tonight, dry for much of tomorrow. Sunny spells in places as well.
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0: Dylan John Thomas, Got You On My Mind. Maroon 5, This Love. Well, it appears that Manx Telecom have been up to their old tricks again, because I've just had about 15 or 16 emails just all appeared at once. My apologies for not mentioning them earlier. Any news from the police or DOI on the field to Douglas Main Road yet, says Ned. That was at 20 to 10. Yeah, it's open now. You probably know by now anyway. Phil's been in touch to fill in some blanks back home after my usual Friday run around for fresh food on a Thursday, as I'll be down south all weekend for the pre-TT Classic Road Races, the island's premier mass start races for classic machines. All I have for you today is 21st of May 1940, saw the start of the evacuation of Dunkirk. Yeah, it did. Bob in, Glenlock campsite in a wet, misty Glenlock, sent this through earlier on. Trapped by this diesel spill at the moment, spoiling my trip to Jerby. Keep us informed, please. It's open now, Bob. I probably guess you're on your way. Mr. NT says, just arrived in Ramsey from Douglas via the Cregner Bar and Laxey. Thanks to the road closures, a journey that's now an hour and 15 minutes. But to be fair, it looks as if it's going to be sunny up here today. I'll have a look around the webcams in a minute. Chris, could you give a birthday shout-out to Mrs. Pistol after 9.30, please? That's Pistol Pete in Peel, who is awake at this time of the morning.
1: I'm a nutcase.
0: Happy birthday to Pete's mum. Happy birthday, Mrs. Hope you have a good day today. Leo Sayer is 77 today. And Stan Lynch, says Chop, drummer with Tom Petty and the Heartbreakers, is 70 years old. We'll put them on the list. There we are. Morning, Chris. Raymond here from Northern Ireland. Does the TT start next week? Yes, it does. Qualifying begins on Monday. Any chance you could play a Dua Lipa song? We'll see what we can do. Right, we've caught up now. Sorry if I missed you out. Not our fault. Thank you, Maester.

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2: Susie's on board this morning and says, listening online, the signal keeps disappearing. I think the problem must be towards your end rather than our end. But that's the Midlands for you, of the larger adjacent island. Good job, I haven't started painting yet. Not much to do, but it's a big room. Did you get the small paint yesterday afternoon? Have you finished the ceiling yet?
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10: 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Over.

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Put it to the test like

Tony and Devon is painting, and Susie tells us that the ceiling is done. She spent yesterday painting the inside of a built-in wardrobe. That's horrible. It was dreadful, says Susie, like being in a cell with paint fumes. I'm doing one wall denim blue, the rest in pure white. Oh, we have a future wall. Oh, sorry, a feature wall, do we? That's very on trend. Yeah, I'll put the kettle on. We'll have a cup of tea before you start painting again, all right? Time for a tea break teaser, just for fun. Something for you to ponder upon. Got some Viennese whirls here as well, if you'd like one. A 300-foot train is travelling 300 feet per minute and must travel through a 300-foot-long tunnel. How long will it take the train to travel through the tunnel? A 300-foot train is travelling 300 feet per minute and must travel through a 300-foot-long tunnel. How long will it take the train to travel through the tunnel?

0: Well, there you are, Jack Savaretti, Whiskey Tango. Whiskey on the rocks might not be a bad idea, but maybe it's a bit early in the morning for that. I don't know. Right, let's give you the answer to the brain teaser this morning, just for fun. Well done, Susie and Sarah, in a damp Onken. A 300-foot train is travelling 300 feet per minute and must travel through a 300-foot-long tunnel. How long will it take the train to travel through the tunnel? The answer is 2 minutes. Not 1 minute, 2 minutes, because it's got to go all the way through and out the other side, and it's 300 feet long, so it's 2 minutes.
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0: If you guess that one, we'll put you in the draw for the bag of goodies, which we'll give away tomorrow. It's Friday already tomorrow. It's finals Friday, and it's bad joke day as well. And the beginning of a bank holiday weekend, of course.

Rick Astley, This Old House. Colby Bob, it wasn't Topic. Topic was A Hazelnut in Every Bite. That was Topic. Let's have a look and see what's going on. Qualifying for the TT Around the Mountain course, 8.45 on Monday morning. The roads close from Barul Park in Ramsey, 9 o'clock from Bungalow, and 10 o'clock for the rest of the course, until no later than 9:30 on Bank Holiday Monday afternoon. This is Space.

former husband of Whitney Houston, Bobby Brown, who can play that game. Oh, 20 to 11, we've got a track from my cupboard under the stairs. T-Chest K coming up soon. This is Zara Larsson. Don't let me be yours.

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1: I put it in THSK. Gladys Knight and the Pips from 1983 from the album Vision. Number 1 in the US, number 38 in the UK. 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

There you are, Teach SK, Gladys Knight and the Pips. 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Sorry, Megan. No trouble. I'm all on by that bass, no trouble. I'm all on by that bass, bass, bass, bass, bass.

0: China Crisis, Black Man Ray. What a track. 6 minutes to 11, news time at 11 o'clock after the beautiful South. Natter, natter, natter. Everybody's talking, aren't they?
1: Everybody's talking at me.

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0: Right, coming up in half an hour's time then, the snip of the hit to name it and win. If you haven't got it yet, it's your last chance to guess it today. We're giving away the £20 voucher from Sean at Essential Aromas tomorrow morning on Finals Friday. It's Bad Joke Day tomorrow, by the way. Stack them up, get them in. You could feature in the morning show Bad Joke Book at the end of the year on DAB online on smart devices and on FM radio from Douglas and the Isle of Man. Shaw, Radio Vannin. 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
1: Manx Radio News at 11 o'clock. Moramai, I'm Darren Timpson. Campsites on the Isle of Man say they've been inundated with bookings for TT 2027, and that's before practice week for this year's event has even started. It looks set to be a busy fortnight for Glen Willen campsite in Kirkmichael, which has had to turn away last-minute campers who want to book for 2026. Co-owner James Hooper says his team is prepared ahead of the rush.
2: People think you've just got that two-week period, but we gear up from the start of May. We sell out probably by January, and people ring up and there's nothing. Once we're full, we're full. We're not greedy. We can't get anyone else in. That's it. We've got to close the doors, unfortunately. It's hard work. We're on 15-hour days, me and Mike. But it's fine. It's part and parcel of it, isn't it? It's a two-week. Get your head down and get on with it.
1: TT 2026 gets underway on Monday, the 25th of May. Residents in Middle say issues around overspending in healthcare are some of their main concerns heading into the general election later this year. The island will go to the polls on the 24th of September to elect 24 MHKs to the House of Keys. Stu Peters and Jane Paul Wilson currently represent the constituency. Neither have confirmed if they're seeking re-election. This person told Manx Radio what they would like to see addressed in the next administration.
3: I think there's an awful lot of problems. I think we all know about most of them. You know, Manx care. I think, you know, government overspend, government bloat, civil servants, you know, it's costing us all a fortune, education, there's so many problems.
1: More than £26,000 was raised for Rebecca House Children's Hospice last year by a local car dealer. Since 2022, Van Mosel Jackson's has donated £30 for every car sold to the charity while inviting customers to match the contribution. In total, the scheme has launched more than £225,000. Vanessa Smith from Hospice Isle of Man says the money helps fund essential frontline roles, making sure that babies, children and young people with life-limiting conditions get the specialist care they need. To international news now. Figures show that net migration to the UK last year dropped to its lowest level since 2021. The Office for National Statistics says it was 171,000, down 48% on the year before. It says the fall is being driven by fewer people from outside the EU arriving in Britain. The UK government's to suspend tariffs on food items like baked beans and ketchup to help with the cost of living. It's among a number of measures being announced, including free bus travel for children in August. And the boss of EasyJet says the airline hasn't suffered any disruption to fuel supply. Keaton Jarvis urged passengers to book with confidence after concerns of a fuel shortage due to the Iran war bit ticket sales. Manx Radio News at 3 minutes past 11, our next at 12 o'clock. In the meantime, keep up to date by following Manx Radio on social media or go to manxradio.com.
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0: Well, Peel's shaping up pretty good for later on this afternoon, we think. Central and southern areas stay cloudy and rather misty. A bit of light rain around, fresh southerly winds and highs of 17. Dry tonight. Tomorrow, warm, sunny spells in places, especially in the north, you lucky people.
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0: 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The man in line is out and about on the road after midday. 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
1: Man in Line's 2026 Voices of Tomorrow Tour Part 1 stops off at Ramsey Grammar School. 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

the Shame End Boss Drum. Hey, Chris, can you play a birthday record for David Talbot? 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Happy birthday, David. Lots of love from Ravina, who is clearly biased. Have a fantastic day, David. We'll put you on the Robinson celebration list. 20 past 11, snip of the hits on the way soon, but this is Bon Jovi with some Bad Medicine.

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1: 26 minutes past 11. 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This will ultimately affect mainly the Laxey area. 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

0: Where is my husband? Nearly 11:30. The Manx Gateway Drama Group present Toy Story The Big Adventure, based on the Disney Pixar film franchise. It's this evening, 7:30, in the Studio Theatre at Ballacameen High School. So if you fancy going tonight, then you'd be made very welcome. Toy Story The Big Adventure. Doors open 7:30, the Studio Theatre at Ballacameen High School this evening.
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0: 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Who's this? All right, what's that? Who and what's that? What and who is that? Last chance to guess it. We're going to give away the £20 voucher with Essential Aromas of Feel. Sean Gizzard here tomorrow morning. Finals Friday. Don't forget to include your name if you're entering. While you think about that, we'll play Mariah Carey.

has nothing to do with status quo, and it's nothing to do with Billy Joel. It's got you slightly foxed, hasn't it? We'll give it the answer tomorrow morning.

0: David Byrne with Talking Heads, Wild, Wild Life. Okay, the snip of the hit to name it and win your thingy bit. Keith, in the room of absolute faxes. Oh, sorry, obsolete faxes and printers. What are you doing in there? Is it Drip Fed Fred by Madness?
1: No.
0: Is it Level 42, Lessons in Love?
2: Negative.
0: No, it's not. Here it is.

Rita Ora, Let You Love Me. Andy Winters live at Ramsey Grammar School after the midday news today. Let's find out what our younger generation are looking forward to, or not, in the future. Well, it might be a good sign. I can actually see, for the first time this morning, the Ben McCree. Can't see anything else. I can't see the Ben McCree.

Olivia Rodrigo, Drop Dead. Okay, we're going. It's time for us to bail out. I'll see you in the morning at 9 for Finals Friday, Bad Joke Day and all the rest of it. Andy Wint is next, live from the Ramsey Grammar School after the midday news. Enjoy.

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1: Creel of Ashtoolish, Ellen Vannin, Shaw Radio Vannin. 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We've been asked to announce the death of Joan Frances Gelling, née Kelly, aged 85 years, formerly of Port Greniog. She passed away on Friday, the 15th of May, at Salisbury Street Care. Joan leaves her husband Donald, children Stephen and Geoffrey, Trevor and families. The funeral service will be held at the Abbey Church Ballasalla, followed by a private family interment at Santon at 12:30 p.m. on Friday, the 22nd of May. Family flowers only, please. For further information regarding donations to Hospice Isle of Man or Isle of Man Anti-Cancer Association in lieu of flowers, please contact Kissock's Funeral Directors Crosby by telephoning 480-795. This has been the obituary of Joan Gelling.
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0: Maya, thank you. Thanks, Chris. He's back tomorrow morning at 9 o'clock for the morning show on Max Radio. Brisha and Henry and Alex and Daniel and Lucy and James and Sophie and Kira and Kieran on next. Our grammar school's been here in Lazare Road, Ramsey, since 1681. It moved to Lazare Road in 1933. And it's next, live on Man in Line from Lazare Road in Ramsey. 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
1: Manx Radio news at 12 o'clock. Fastamai, I'm Darren Simpson. There's growing opposition to the proposed imminent demolition of an historic building in Castletown. Westall House is a Georgian property built in the early 1800s and became the home of Buchan School in 1940. Heritage bodies are calling for a building preservation notice to be served on the property, which is under threat due to the redevelopment of the area by Hartford Homes. Historian Peter Kelly says he has no objection to development of the land for housing, but believes Westall House could be preserved within it.
2: Oh, absolute, and should be. But not only the main building, the lodge. Down at the gate is the original lodge of pre-1814. And what we've said in correspondence is that, there have been many estates built in the 70s and early 80s down south, all by one particular, well, no, by two developers. But this would be different.
1: Manx Radio has invited Hartford Homes to comment. Overseas visitors to the TT are being reminded of the ban on bringing dairy and meat products to the island. The rules were brought in last April to prevent the spread of foot and mouth disease. The restrictions apply to all meats from cattle, sheep, goats and pigs, as well as dairy products and even sandwiches bought at airports. DEFA Minister Claire Barber says there'll be a targeted campaign in the coming weeks.
3: There will be announcements made now on the steam packet, certainly during TT, in a number of languages, really saying to people that, you know, this is for protection of our local domestic food production sector, which is hugely important to us as an island. But also, we'd hope that we can tell them about the local produce we have available here that I would argue is certainly as good, if not better.
1: You can find the full list of banned food items at manxradio.com. In sport, a former British Superbike Championship rider for Honda will make his debuts at both the Isle of Man TT and Southern 100 road races this year. Representing Team ILR, he'll contest the Superstock and Sportbike races at the TT after gaining entry to the Snaefell Mountain Course meeting via a new initiative known as the Pilot Lap. He'll be part of the same squad when he later heads to the Balaun course for the Southern 100 from the 6th and 9th of July. To international news now. Documents released this morning show it was the late Queen who pressed for her son, Andrew Mountbatten Windsor, to be made the UK Special Trade Envoy in 2001. The former Duke of York is being investigated by police on suspicion of misconduct in public office. He's always denied any wrongdoing. Southampton say they're disappointed after the FA said it would launch an investigation into the club's admission it spied on rival clubs. They have already been thrown out of the playoff final on Saturday. And Lily Allen and Olivia Dean are among the stars up for the prizes of the Ivor Novellis. The prestigious songwriting awards are taking place in London later. 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
0: Goramaya, thank you, Darren, from the Rumblesway Met Office. There is a strong wind warning in operation for the North Irish Sea. State of sea is moderate, becoming slight or moderate later. And the weather, well, let me tell you, if you've got fog and you've got a bit of drizzle, it's fantastic in Lazare Road, Ramsey. The sky absolutely cleared when we got past the Albert Tower. Dry with sunny intervals on the way, a fresh southerly. Chance of rain this afternoon, some spots of rain up to 17 degrees. A dry evening in prospect with late sunshine, dry overnight, minimum 12. And for Gehenia, dry with sunny spells, a risk of mist and low cloud on the coast and the hills. Daylight maximum tomorrow is 15, dry after dark down to 11. And for Jasan, the bank holiday weekend starts dry and sunny with a chance of coastal mist and a high temperature of 16 degrees. Tides on the way back in, high waters 14 minutes to 4, sunsets 25 past 9, the late low tide 10 past 10, high water overnight 12 minutes after 4, and sunrise in the morning at 4 minutes past 5.
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0: Pastor Mike, good afternoon. Welcome to Man in Line on Manx Radio. We're live at Ramsey Grammar School between now and 1 o'clock. To hear, well, the Year 12s are here. They are 16. They're able to vote, so we'll find out what's happening as far as the voting's concerned and what else is on their mind. It could be frivolous, it could be serious, it could be earth-shattering. Man in Line today is live at Ramsey Grammar School between now and 1. Let's hear what the future voters have to say. Okay, let's go to Breesha's first of all. Breesha, are you going to be voting this September?
1: Yes.
0: You are? Do you know how you're going to vote, or have you made your mind up yet? Have you heard any from any candidates yet at all?
1: No, but I've been researching who is campaigning.
0: Right.
1: I think I'm leaning towards Farage, right?
0: Yeah. Okay, all right. Henry, will you be voting in September?
2: Yes, definitely. I don't know who exactly I will vote for yet. But I will be voting for the point of voting as a 16, right. as a 17-year-old. So,
0: okay. Do you think it's right that 16 and 17-year-olds have the vote?
2: Yes. Yeah.
0: Okay.
2: Because you can work a full-time job at 16, so you should be able to vote, I think.
0: Okay. Alex, will you be voting?
3: Yes.
0: Okay. Yeah. And which constituency do you live in?
3: Balaff.
0: In Balaff. Yeah. So that's Aaron Michael.
3: Yeah, Aaron Michael.
0: Aaron Michael, yeah. So, and what do you think you'll be taking notice of when you vote? I mean, presumably it's the first time you'll have voted.
3: Yeah, I want to be looking out for someone who's got the future in mind rather than someone who's kind of looking out for their older constituents.
0: Right, okay.
3: I think that's really important to have, you know, future goals ready to implement.
0: Okay, and Daniel's with us. Daniel, you were on last year, weren't you, Daniel?
4: I was, yes.
0: Okay, and will you be voting in September?
4: Yes, yeah, I'll definitely be voting.
0: Okay, how important do you think it is to vote?
4: I think it's very important to vote because, you know, it's very easy to hop on social media, hop on Facebook, and you can see all these news articles talking about our politicians, and people whinge and whinge and whinge about it. But when it comes down to it, it's your decision at a general election of who you want to be the politicians and who you don't want to be the politicians. So when it comes to voting in the general election, I think it's very, very important.
0: Okay. Lucy, will you be voting?
5: Yes, I will be voting.
0: Okay. And which constituency, where do you live?
5: At Lazare.
0: Okay. So that'd be Ramsey, will it? Or
5: yes.
0: Will it be Aaron Michael?
5: I think it's Ramsey.
0: Right. Okay. And do you know, have you, what do you think are the big issues on the Isle of Man? What do you think is important?
5: There's not really a lot of community compared to, like, because obviously we've got a lot of young people in the Isle of Man and we've got a lot of older people, but I don't think we really have a community that, like, gather them together, so
0: right.
5: We don't really get to connect with them.
0: I mean, do you talk to older people? Do you meet older people?
5: I do occasionally, but I think there should be more opportunities to be able to support them because they can teach us about what to expect in life and we can keep them up to date with the new, like, internet and technology coming through.
0: Do you talk to your older relatives?
5: I do.
0: Yeah.
5: I do. I see my grandparents quite a lot.
0: Okay. James, will you be voting?
6: Yeah, I'll be voting this
0: year. Whereabouts do you live?
6: I live in Ramsey.
0: Okay, so you'll have a choice. What do you think? I mean, have you any impression of what are the big issues on the Isle of Man at the moment?
6: I think there might be a little bit of communication just between the younger generation and the older generation. There's not a lot of, you know, interaction with each other.
0: Yeah.
6: And I'd say that's a definite problem.
0: Okay, and you're how old now?
6: I'm 16.
0: You're 16. So it's possible that you'll be alive in 2086. 2096, you could still be around almost at the turn of the century into the next one.
6: Yeah.
0: So you're responsible for the next 70 years.
6: Big.
0: Yeah, it is.
6: It's a lot.
0: And, well, Sophie's on as well. Are you going to be voting, Sophie?
7: Yeah, definitely.
0: And where do you live?
7: I live in Ramsey as well.
0: Okay, and what do you think are the big issues around Ramsey?
7: I agree with Lucy and James about the older population and the younger population. And, yeah, I also believe that there isn't really a lot to do in Ramsey for people my age. It is quite hard to find things to do when you're out with your
0: friends. Do you play sport?
7: Yeah, I'm a swimmer.
0: Do you swim? And where do you swim?
7: I swim...
0: At the NSC or in Ramsey?
7: Both. I swim for Ramsey and Swim Club and the Isle of Man Swim Club.
0: Okay, and any particular speciality?
7: Breaststroke and butterfly.
0: Butterfly.
7: Probably my favourites.
0: My word.
7: Yeah.
0: Who was that famous English swimmer who did butterfly?
7: James Guy.
0: That's it, yeah. Mm-hmm. Okay, here's Kira as well now. And will you be voting, Kira?
8: I would like to vote,
0: yes. We've nearly got a clean sweep of this. And what do you think of the issues on the Isle of Man?
8: Well, I think one of the big issues at the moment is the whole debate with the wind farm that's happening in Laxey, because I live in Laxey myself.
0: Right.
8: So I've been speaking, because I work at Isabella's Cafe, and a lot of the people come in and they speak to me about it and tell me their thoughts about it. So
0: is that the one on the front?
8: Yeah.
0: Down on the promenade?
8: Yeah, that's it.
0: Yeah. What do you do there?
8: I just serve food. That's it.
0: And very nice it is too. And what's the feeling amongst the customers, the clients of the cafe, about what's going to be sitting out in the bay?
8: Majority of them said that they are not wanting it. They are saying that it could ruin aesthetic reasonings, like the scenery, that majority of the power wouldn't go to us. So the majority have voted no for it, and they shared their opinions.
0: Okay. What happens if it makes us a fortune, though? Because we'll be renting the seabed out. It's a Danish company, of course, with a Manx subsidiary, and they're going to be paying us to rent the seabed.
8: Mm-hmm.
0: Do you think it's worth getting a lot of money to put the wind farms up there? I mean, there'll be 87 of them.
8: Mm-hmm. I mean, I think it could be worth it. It honestly depends. There's so many of them, first of all, and if none of the power is going to us in the first place, like, yeah, money is beneficial, but also sustainable power is as well.
0: Oh, okay. Kieran, will you be voting, Kieran?
9: Yeah.
0: 100%. Everybody's going to vote. Whereabouts, which constituency, where are you?
9: Ramsey.
0: Okay. So what do you think about the situation in Ramsey? Is there anything big, or do you just want to vote and get into the habit of doing it?
9: Yeah, I think it's good to kind of get in early, know how the system works, be able to... Because like the first time voting is going to be, you know, you're not really sure what you're doing, not really sure what's going on. So.
0: Yeah.
9: Being able to vote for the first time is very much, okay, you're in the system now, you know how it works. But it's also, I think, very similar to what the other guys were saying. It's like, there isn't really a place, like, there's places, but there's not really a big place for the community to come together and, like, be a community, I suppose.
0: Yeah.
9: And I think that would be something I'd love to see at some point.
0: How do you get your news, Kieran? Do you follow the news? I mean, on the Isle of Man and world news. Where do you get it from?
9: Radio for the Isle of Man a lot of the time, yeah. And the internet for the rest of the world, I suppose.
0: Okay. And yeah. Do you get it on Twitter, or where do you get it from? Sites?
9: Yeah, you know, I'll get notifications on my phone about news articles online. I don't use Twitter or Instagram, so I don't really get it from that, but... Mostly just internet, whatever comes up.
0: Before we came on air, I mentioned the name Donald Trump and you nearly fell off your chair.
9: Yeah.
0: Why?
9: I think he's a very interesting figure. Yeah. I think it's a very interesting time we're at the moment. What with everything going on in Iran,
0: yeah.
9: And the United States of America and their relations with NATO and the rest of the world, I think it's kind of taken everything very... Things have taken a turn, I think.
0: How do you feel about it? I mean, what's your gut reaction to the state of the world at the moment, particularly with Iran and Ukraine and things like that?
9: Sad, I think, would be the first thing that kind of comes to mind. It's like, you know, everything going on, and then we're just adding more and more stuff to it, and it's like, why?
0: Yeah. Will you be going to university?
9: It's a very good question.
0: Have you thought about it yet?
9: Yeah. I still have, you know, another year,
0: yeah.
9: Give or take, to decide.
0: So sounds like you're in two minds about it.
9: Yes, very much so.
0: I mean, have you thought about a career at all?
9: Yeah. I'd love to do music professionally.
0: Right.
9: I'd also love to do biomedicine. So two very different paths, and I'm not really sure which one.
0: Music professionally, what, to make it or to play it? What,
9: both.
0: Yeah. And what instruments do you play?
9: Self-taught on guitar, and I sing. I do singing. That's what I'm doing for A-level. I do A-level music. And I play with bands. I play solo. I just kind of, wherever it takes me, I suppose.
0: And which bands?
9: So until recently, I took a break from The Enthusiasts, which is the Ramsey School Blues Band, with exams going on, I thought it would be easier to take a step back from that. Amazing band, run by the teachers, absolutely amazing people. It's really good fun. I'm also in a band with a couple mates, and we do kind of I don't know, we had this problem whenever we were doing gigs, we didn't know what kind of music we played. Rock, punk. Me and Alex are Alex is also in the band over there. So it's kind of, we just kind of, yeah.
0: Yeah.
9: Yeah.
0: Alex, what do you play? Which instrument do you play?
10: I play the bass.
0: Yeah?
10: Yeah.
0: So, what sort of music do you play now? Is it punk? Is it rock? What is it?
10: It's a bit of everything, to be honest. Like Kieran says, we're having a bit of a problem deciding what we want to focus on.
0: Right.
10: So we're just going into everything. But luckily we've started writing originals, so it kind of gives us...
0: You're writing stuff as well.
10: Yeah. It gives us the flexibility to kind of play whatever we want and not really define it by anything. So I think it's quite nice to have the opportunity. And we started it in school because of the music room across in the other building. And that opportunity that's been given to us, we've been able to like take it outside of school and carry it on.
0: Yeah, yeah. I remember last time, Daniel, we were talking about music last time, weren't we, Daniel?
4: Yes, we were.
0: You were off to, was it the Albert Hall?
4: Yes, so I play in a traditional music group set up by Culture Bannon called Scran. And we've been to the Royal Albert Hall in, it was November of last year now.
0: And how did it go?
4: It was phenomenal. It was sort of, you know, the best 10 minutes of my life, I think. So we were up there for a little while. You can't really see anything going on around you, but it's just the buzz in there, all the cheering and the crowd is amazing. And such an amazing venue as well.
0: Okay. Henry, are you on social media?
11: Yes, I am.
0: Do you post on social media?
11: No. I use it sometimes, but I'm often too busy because I study some hard subjects.
0: So. Right, and what are you taking?
11: Maths, physics, chemistry, and AS Further Maths.
0: With a view to what?
11: Engineering, hopefully.
0: At university?
11: Yeah, definitely.
0: And have you got your eyes on anywhere particular?
11: I like the look of Lancaster, but I really like the community and the easy to get to and how it's set up. But I have a feeling when I've been looking at different courses, maybe Liverpool or Leeds or maybe Sheffield might be a better suited course.
0: Okay, and so as far as social media is concerned,
11: yep.
0: do you, what's it, X or TikTok? What is it?
11: I have Instagram and Snapchat, and I do have TikTok. I don't use it. I use Instagram sometimes. I follow places like Manx Radio and 3FM and the BBC and some reputable sources like that, Times Magazine, for news and stuff. But yeah, I use it quite a lot for like following like people I'm very interested in the field, so I'm very interested in like physics and chemistry, so I follow a lot of people who are high up in that field.
0: Who are the famous people in physics and chemistry now?
11: Well, there's some people who are very they're not so much in the UK, unfortunately. It's a lot in America. There are a lot in America, and I can't remember the names, but it's just really cool. Good to see, and good to see where it's going.
0: Okay. Brisha, are you on social media?
12: Yes.
0: And do you post or do you just look?
12: I post my cat on Instagram.
0: Your cat?
12: Yeah, Storm Mabel Canes.
0: Storm?
12: Mabel Canes.
0: How often do you post?
12: Not often, like once a month maybe.
0: And what's your cat's speciality?
12: Looking cute.
0: Oh, I see.
12: She's very cute.
0: Everybody thinks their cat's cute. So
12: but mine's actually cute.
0: Right, okay. And which other social media platforms are you on?
12: Instagram. I like watching YouTube. That's really it. I don't use TikTok or anything.
0: Do you watch any television? Any ordinary television?
12: Ordinary?
0: Yeah. As in, you know, ITV, BBC. Lots of people just watch YouTube.
12: I watch BBC iPlayer for Channel 4, Channel 5.
0: Yeah.
12: I love watching Saving Lives at Sea, Race Across the World.
0: I love that. Yeah, Henry loved that as well. Last time we were here, we talked about vaping, didn't we? We talked about vaping for young people as well.
4: Yes, I think we did.
0: Yeah. Lucy, what do you think about young people vaping?
7: I really don't think it's very beneficial for their health. Plus, it costs a lot of money, so they lose their money and it can damage their health.
0: The deal was, when vaping electronic cigarettes came out, they were supposed to be for older people to stop smoking. And it seems like younger people have taken the darn thing up. Why is that?
7: I think the way that vapes are marketed and the way they look can be appealing to some young people because they are very bright colours and
5: most shops, when you went into them, you would be able to see them out, and kids thought that it was up to date and cool to do because it was something new.
0: James, what do you think about vaping?
6: I think personally vaping, it was like initially, as you said, it was introduced to a more the older population, yeah, who were trying to ease off cigarettes and then use vapes instead. But over time, they've come appealing to, yeah,
0: is it just
6: population.
0: Trendy? Is it?
6: I think so. I mean, I don't personally, but I also think there's a lot of side effects with them that a lot of scientists still haven't really discovered, which could be detrimental to the health of loads of young people.
0: Do you ever use AI in your homework?
6: No, I personally don't.
0: No?
6: I think it's currently there's a lot of unethical things. It uses lots of energy and it uses lots of water, which damages the environment.
0: Sophie, what do you think about AI? Do you ever use? You can be honest. There's nobody else listening apart from you and me.
7: Yeah, I use AI. I use ChatGPT a lot for my homework and revision. And yeah, I do. It does use a lot of energy and water, but yeah, it is.
0: Do you find it helpful?
7: Yeah, it's very helpful.
0: Okay, yeah. But you're not supposed to use it to write.
7: No, I don't use it to write essays and stuff. I don't do subjects that you have to write essays in anyway.
0: All right. What do you do?
7: Chemistry, biology, and maths.
0: Okay. Kira, do you ever use AI for homework?
8: I do use AI as well.
0: Do you?
8: Yeah. I don't use it for like writing big essays, but it gives me like prompts of what I could write about.
0: Right.
8: It just gives me certain ideas that I wouldn't have thought about really.
0: Apparently, AI is the future. It's going to be running everything in a few years' time. Can you see that?
8: Sad thing is, yeah, probably it will be. But I think it would be better if we didn't rely on that, because the more that we rely on technology, the more that if something happens, like a power, so you know, something runs down, technology just all runs down, yeah, in the day. I think that happened with Microsoft last year or this year maybe, and you know, airports are affected by it, like so many different places are affected, and something like that of AI could happen as well, and that could affect a lot of people who only rely on that technology.
0: And what about the fact that, I mean, as James said, the server farms use millions of gallons of water to cool things down, lots, yeah, of electricity.
8: It's it's like what James said, it's really bad for the environment, and it's mainly Antarctica that's like, I think that's having the most damage to it, and polar bears, like they don't have habitats anymore because the ice is continuing to melt. You know, it's changing a lot of things, and it's really not helping towards climate change.
0: So, and what do you think about Donald Trump?
8: It's like what Kieran said as well. Very interesting guy. I think.
0: Do you like him?
8: No, not at all.
0: Do you think he's effective?
8: He's effective, but not in a good way. He's effective of just doing his own thing.
0: It's fair to say there's never been an American president like Donald Trump.
8: Yeah, yeah, I agree with that one.
0: Right. I want to go to. It's Alex again. That's it, Alex. In terms of university, will you be going to university?
13: Yeah, definitely.
0: And where will you go?
13: I'm hoping to go somewhere in the northeast because that's where I'm from. I want to go to Durham or Newcastle.
0: Right. And to read what will you be taking?
13: I want to do archaeology and ancient history.
0: Right.
13: And then plan to go in to do a master of forensic archaeology.
0: And what do you see as a career in the future?
13: The police, like detective kind of work, like forensic when there's a car crash or something or something like that. But you can take it anywhere in the world, so it'll be really good for traveling. And
0: why did you come on that career? Is there anybody in the family that's in the police, or is
13: no? My dad was in the army, and that's what I originally wanted to do. But then I kind of thought about a bit more, and I wanted to stay on Ireland. And I thought something similar, then the police, and then I didn't just want to stay in the police. So I eventually got onto doing that.
0: Okay, what took you away from the military?
13: Mainly not staying on the Isle of Man, and yeah, that's kind of it. And also with the way the world's going, I mean, I don't have anything against like wars and going to them and stuff, but with the way the world's going, I don't want to get too involved with it at the moment.
0: Right, okay. Brescia, that's it, Brescia. What do you think about the phone ban? What's the situation at Ramsey Grammar School with phones? Are you allowed phones?
1: Not out, not like to be seen by teachers. For sixth form, obviously, we're allowed to use it for revision. If it's helping with our education, but you can get your phone taken away if you're just, like, playing GeoGuessr or something on it.
0: Right. What do you think about, I mean, how old do you think, at what age do you think children should have access to a smartphone?
12: Probably around 7.
0: 7. Henry, what do you think?
2: I would say early secondary school, probably.
0: 12, 13?
2: Yeah, I would say year 7, year 8 maybe, yeah.
0: And the year 7s and year 8s would want to kick you on the shins for saying that, because they like their smartphones.
2: Yeah, I mean, I didn't get...
0: Are they good or bad smartphones?
2: They're a brilliant tool, but you can overuse a tool. So yeah. It's like the AI thing, isn't it? But they're a brilliant tool, and I think people, if you use them right, you can be a better student, you can be a much more effective worker, you can be a much more effective person in life. But if you use them wrong, it might affect you.
0: Sophie, what age do you think children should be allowed a smartphone?
7: I think I got my first phone when I was in year 6, so when I was about 10.
0: Right.
7: But I didn't have any social media on it. I just had games and stuff.
0: Right.
7: And I think I got social media when I was in year 7. But yeah, I do think young children, shouldn't have social media at that young age, because it is very... I mean, cyberbullying exists.
0: Well, yeah, let's face it, there's a dark side to social media, isn't there?
7: Yeah, there is a dark side, but there's also a good side.
0: So how do you draw that line between using the good side and keeping the dark side away? Who does that?
7: Yeah, I guess that is very hard. You can't really control it. Yeah, social media is very good for some reasons, but for others, it's not.
0: And Kira, what do you think about the use of social media? I mean, the dark side of it, the bullying, body shaming, stuff like that.
8: Mm-hmm. I think it's kind of just like the world in general, to be honest. It's like you can't ignore the bad stuff. It will happen at some point, and it's up to you whether you kind of stay with that or whether, like, if you like, can try and block that out and focus on the good stuff, or you can kind of accept both. But I also think parents as well should be a bit more wary about what their kids are getting up to on their phones, and maybe like a bit more of like parent control on the phones as well, because, you know, some for example, like TikTok, some of their stuff, like, it should be banned, some of the things that are shown on it, but it's let on there, and young people are seeing that, and that can, you know, that can give them quite bad ideas. It can, yeah, it's quite influential, and sometimes not in a good way.
0: And as you say, there are some things you can't unsee. You know, if you see bad stuff on the phone, whatever it is, whether it's violence or pornography or whatever it is,
8: yeah,
0: for some people that's going to change their lives. It's going to change the way they see. So who's responsible? Is it the tech companies that need to be reined in? Is it the parents who need to, or carers who need to enforce it more? Or do children need to be a bit more aware of it? How does it work? Oh, this is your problem, by the way, because it's your generation.
8: I think it's a bit of the three, to be honest. I think parents should be a bit more wary, because I think a lot of people, you know, they're being given phones at a very young age, and they're able to just go on their devices and explore, and that ends up leading to finding out some things that they shouldn't be seeing. Yeah. But I think also tech companies as well, I think they do try and promote what's good about the app, but they completely ignore the fact that they're letting stuff slide on the app as well.
0: It's making them money.
8: Exactly. So that's the reason why they don't refuse to speak about it, is because, yeah, as you said, it's making them money.
0: Well, here's one for you. You don't need to answer it, but what would you say to parents who don't seem to care about what their child sees on the smartphone?
8: I would say that you definitely should care about what they see, because so one of the big issues I find with the generation today is with technology. A lot of people promoting bad stuff, such as like eating disorders, for example. It's like, oh yeah, you should starve so you can be skinny and have a nice figure, and you should look like this, even though most of the people who are advertising this, they are editing themselves to look like that, and then that's showing to younger people, saying you should do this, take a really bad route, which is really unhealthy and bad for you, in order to look like this. And since someone is saying that, that the young person will look up to, they're going to do that, and because they don't know any better, they look at this person like a role model, yeah, almost. So definitely care more, and to be more super.
0: Well,
8: like,
0: the trouble is, at the end of that, it can, as you say, with things like eating disorders, that could end in a really bad place.
8: Exactly. Yeah.
0: And we need to be careful of that. But as you say, there are two sides to social media. So parents, carers, the people using it, and the tech companies.
8: Yeah.
0: Kira solved the problem now. We don't need to worry about it anymore. Thanks for. Are you on social media, Kieran?
14: Some platforms, yeah.
0: Do you post at all? Are you on Instagram?
14: No, not Instagram.
0: Is the band on Instagram?
14: I believe so. I think. I'm not entirely sure. I don't have Instagram, I don't have Twitter or Facebook. All of that's controlled by the other guys.
0: What music do you like? Who's your favourite music at the moment?
14: There's a band from America called The Crane Wives. Absolutely amazing.
0: Kira likes them as well.
14: Yeah.
0: What sort of music is it?
14: Here we go. Folk, indie, rock stuff would be the closest thing I could probably compare it to. It's really unique, but it definitely changed the way I look at music.
0: And where do you get your music from? You download or?
14: TikTok has been a massive thing for artists to put music on, and people see it on TikTok. I also get some of my music from my dad. He's a massive Foo Fighters and Led Zeppelin, AC/DC fan, so get from there as well.
0: A house full of music. Okay. We're live at Ramsey Grammar School, and I'm going to be back in just a few moments' time with the students.
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0: At Ramsey Grammar School, and James is here. James, what do you think of the TT? Are you a TT fan?
6: I go out to watch the TT often, but where I live, I'm a bit like trapped in, so I can't go out to like meet friends, so that's a bit of a downside.
0: Sophie, do you like the TT?
7: I like the atmosphere, how everyone comes around, but I'm not the biggest fan of watching the bikes.
0: Right, okay. You like just like lots and lots of people.
7: Yeah.
0: Kira, do you like the TT?
8: I'm the same as Sophie. I like the atmosphere of it. I like the people coming over, the music, like Bushies, for example, but I'm not the biggest fan of the races or watching them.
0: It's like the Isle of Man used to be. It used to be like this all the time with thousands and thousands of people.
8: Yeah, tourism. And then because Summerland used to be in Douglas, that was quite a popular tourist attraction as well, so that would bring a lot of people over.
0: Yeah. Kieran, are you a TT fan?
14: Yeah. I haven't watched many races, but
0: You don't ride a motorbike, do you?
14: I do.
0: Do you?
14: Yes, I'm a CBT.
0: Oh, my word.
14: So, doing the legacy lap this year with my dad should be good.
0: Okay. And when did you start on the motorbike?
14: I had it by Christmas.
0: Right.
14: I think.
0: And you've not come off at all, have you?
14: Not yet.
0: No, okay. I'm glad to hear it. Daniel, what do you think of the TT?
4: I think the TT has its benefits. I'm not necessarily a fan of the races myself, but I can see the economic benefits and all the rest of it. And, you know, it does give the government a little kick to do up some roads or something.
0: Yeah.
4: But there's also, I think there's sometimes a bit too much focus on it, maybe, all through the year. It's like TT's prioritised, even though it's a couple of weeks of the year. There are other issues on the Isle of Man that need to be looked at. And sometimes I wish the government would maybe look at those a little bit more.
0: Okay, Lucy, are you a TT fan?
7: I like occasionally watching the bikes.
0: Are you a biker?
7: No, I'm not. Okay. But I do occasionally go out and watch.
0: Right. And what about the social life around the TT when there's thousands of people around?
7: I think it's nice to see the Isle of Man with a really good atmosphere. It gets lots of people involved and it helps the local businesses thrive.
0: Right. Alex, are you a biker?
13: Yeah, I absolutely love the TT. I've got a race bike. I'm just trying to get the money together to actually get it on track at the moment.
0: Right. And what have you got?
13: It's a Ninja 300.
0: Okay. And where did that come from? Why did you take that up?
13: Well, it was in September. I was looking for one for most of summer, probably a bit of a bigger bike. But then my mate, George Cowie, my form, he came up to us. He was like, I'm selling my old bike if you want to buy it. So I ended up buying that around Christmas time-ish. And I've just been getting slowly bits together, like the levers, the helmet, stuff like that. Just the last few bits I need now.
0: What do you like about having a bike?
13: Everything, just getting to look at it every now and then, getting to start it up.
0: You look at it?
13: Yeah.
0: Henry, have you got a motorbike, Henry?
11: No. My mum would kill me. My mum's a doctor, so she'd absolutely kill me.
0: Are you a TT fan?
11: Not particularly. I mean, it does cause a lot of road closures and hassle and everything, and because my mum does work in the emergency department, she's seen
0: the downside.
11: Yeah, and she has to work a lot, and she's seen the people with multi-organ failure and everything. So,
0: you see the attraction?
11: Yeah, I see the economic attraction, but we usually go off island. To be honest, this year I've got exams, but yeah, we usually go off island.
0: Brisha, are you a TT fan?
12: I like going to the
0: grandstand. Disturbs the cat, doesn't it?
12: I mean, she's turning 3 this month, so I haven't had her for very long, so I don't think she's that bothered about the noise. I'm not a fan of how busy Douglas gets during the TT, but I like going to the grandstand to go get, like, ice cream and that.
0: Do you go to the fun fair?
12: Not often.
0: Do you go on the, do you know how much it is on the Funfair? It's about £8 a ride on the Funfair.
12: Yeah, no, there's only one ride I actually like there. I'm scared of heights, so I don't go often.
0: So which one do you go on?
12: The Twister.
0: Oh, right.
12: I like the Twister. It's a bit slower, and it's just a nice ride.
0: But what's your favourite thing about the Isle of Man, Bridget? What do you like about it?
12: A lot of things.
0: Is it the nature?
12: Yes, I love the nature.
0: Right. Are you a walker at all?
12: I go on dog walks all the time to the glens, and it's just very, very peaceful.
0: Which
12: and
0: glen
12: calming.
0: Do you go to?
12: All of them. All of them.
0: Colby?
12: Yeah. I go to all of them.
0: All of them? Port Sodrick?
12: Yeah. I'll drive anywhere to go to a glen.
0: Oh, you drive to the glen and then walk down the glen. Which is your favourite glen?
12: Good question.
0: Glen Helen?
12: No. I like... I like the Elven Glen in Ramsey.
0: In Ramsey, Glen Elphin, yeah.
12: Yeah, it is quite steep, but the view's worth going up. I like all of them, to be honest. They all have good qualities about them.
0: So would you be going off the island to university?
12: Yes.
0: Where will you go?
12: I want to go to Sussex.
0: Brighton?
12: Yeah.
0: Yeah. To do what?
12: International development.
0: What does that mean?
12: It's researching different global issues like immigration, poverty, and you have to think of different solutions to the issue, and being able to research high quality research, citing sources and that, writing essays.
0: Everybody gets very aerated about immigration all over the world nowadays. Have you got any opinions on that?
12: I think immigration is positive for the island, and I would welcome people to move to the island.
0: Well, we need more people, apparently, yeah. According to the government. They want to get the population up. International development's a wide-ranging subject, isn't it?
12: Yes.
0: I mean, all sorts of
12: things. You can do anything. You can specialise in anything, and that's one of the things I like about it. Right now I'm doing ghost gear. So
0: you're doing what?
12: I'm doing ghost gear, so abandoned fishing gear that's left in the ocean that pollutes the environment.
0: Well, marine plastic pollution is a huge issue, isn't it?
12: Yes, it is. It's very,

0: the globe to different countries, and we're seeing the impact, even if we're not the ones polluting.
1: Well, the thing is, when you talk about pollution and again carbon footprint, things like that, the Isle of Man is a tiny speck in the ocean. So some people wonder why we get involved in that, why it's our problem when everybody else is doing the polluting.
0: It is our problem because we all are sharing the earth. We might like to think that we are just like one country and we have to focus on our issues on the island or anywhere else, but we all should be working together more closely and not having those barriers. Like you're from one place and we're from here, so we don't really have a reason to interact.
1: Okay. Have you traveled much around the world?
0: Yeah, I do travel.
1: Where do you go?
0: I would go to Spain.
1: Very nice indeed, yes. Is that for business or for academic reasons or just to soak up the sunshine?
0: Pleasure,
1: Pleasure.
0: pleasure.
1: Good. The cat,
0: Yeah.
1: does the cat go?
0: No, I wish. I'd bring my animals anywhere.
1: What's the cat's name again?
0: Storm.
1: Storm. Really good. I want to go to, Sophie I was going to talk to, in terms of sport, and you swim. Competitively, do you swim competitively?
2: I do a little bit, not as much as I used to because I have exams and stuff, so I don't really have time anymore.
1: Okay, and Kira, do you do sport?
3: No, I'm not a sporty person. I'm more music and art.
1: Everybody, yes, everybody. You're not in a band, are you?
3: I was in a band, but I've recently left it. But I still, I do like a duo act with one of my friends called Lizzie. And we often go down to Black Dogs in Peel to go do gigs. And I've got one coming up during TT as well. So quite happy to do that.
1: Give it a plug. When is it?
3: It's at 8 p.m. At Black Dogs in Peel on the 2nd of June.
1: Okay, and what's your friend's name?
3: Lizzie.
1: Lizzie, and what's the duo called?
3: It's just Kira and Lizzie.
1: Kira and
3: It's just
1: Lizzie.
3: basically like that.
1: Well, you heard it here first. Alex is on with us now. And university was where, Alex?
4: Newcastle or Durham.
1: Okay, and in terms of, we're talking about politics in general now. Much is said about the way that things are polarised, in Britain certainly, and around the world. Do you think that gets us anywhere?
4: Not at all, because there's a big problem. People are putting forward genuine good points, and they're cut up and, like you say, polarized into making it just look one way or the other. And it's not that simple at all. I mean, you talk about so many different things like immigration. There's a lot of people think it's just like none at all or all of them. It's not like that at all. You can have the country was built on immigrants coming over, so it's perfectly fine for like so many people to come over and do work and whatever. And that's what a lot of people are putting forward the opinion of,
1: Yeah.
4: but nobody's properly listening.
1: Because it can seem sometimes that if somebody has a contrary opinion, they just get cancelled, and social
4: Yeah.
1: media can go into that. Does that get us anywhere?
4: No, definitely not. I think this whole cancel culture that's emerged from social media is just sending us backwards. I mean, even if some people are saying completely horrible things, I think they should be talked to and debated rather than just pushed to the side, because then there's a whole load of people who are being pushed aside with them, still listening to them, and it just grows and grows and grows and spirals.
1: Henry, what's your view on that?
5: I can't see a move towards right-wing parties as a good thing, to be honest. To some degree, I do agree with Alex, but like, immigration, I know, for instance, our health service would fail quite quickly.
1: On the Isle of Man?
5: On the Isle of Man and in England as
1: And
5: well,
1: the care system as well.
5: yeah, because there's a good and I know quite a large percentage of nurses, for instance, are Filipino. I know a large percentage of doctors and anaesthetists are and surgeons are from places like India and Pakistan and Sri Lanka. That brilliantly have that diversity, but if we don't, and places in the Middle East now, but if we don't have that, like, the health service would fall apart fairly quickly, I
1: I mean,
5: think.
1: when people bandy around terms like far left and far right, what does
5: Yep.
1: that mean to you?
5: It's all very grouped, but far right, I generally see as like very anti-taxation, very quite extremist, very like a lot of protesting, anti-establishment, and far left being more like higher taxes and higher investment, which to some extent I think is a good thing, because looking at the data, countries have higher taxes, places like the Nordics, you know,

0: in Sweden, Denmark, they generally are very happy and they have higher taxes. So I don't know if maybe that's something to look at
1: Interesting,
0: personally.
1: yeah, interesting point of view. And who was here? It was Kira again. That was it, Kira. Do you have a car?
2: I do have a car,
1: Did you
2: yes.
1: pass your test?
2: I did, yes.
1: When did was it first time?
2: No. It was actually after my fourth time.
1: Your fourth time. Do you know how many lessons you had in the end?
2: I would say probably roughly about 15 to 20 lessons in total.
1: Okay, so do you drive to school every day, do you?
2: Yes, I do.
1: Have you ever thought of cycling to school?
2: No. See, I would like. No, I wouldn't actually like to. No, I know it's more beneficial, and you know, there's less carbon monoxide and stuff like that, and greenhouse gases coming from the car then. But I live quite in the middle of nowhere, and
1: Right.
2: taking a bike would it would take me way too long, and I'd have to wake up earlier.
1: Okay, Sophie, do you cycle as well as swim?
3: I do not cycle.
1: Okay, I mean, because the government wants active travel, a combination of cycling, walking, and public transport. Would that ever work for you?
3: I mean, I live quite close to the school, so I could walk or I could cycle, but
1: And what do you do?
3: I drive, which is it's easier. I don't have to wake up as early. It is worse for the environment, but it is just easier.
1: There'll be people listening who used to go to Ramsey Grammar School 30, 40, 50 years ago who will say, I walked there. I used to walk to school.
3: I could walk to
1: You
3: school.
1: could walk to school.
3: I just choose not to.
1: James, do you walk to school?
4: I do, yeah.
1: You,
4: I used to
1: oh,
4: cycle as well.
1: really? Do you still cycle now?
4: No, not anymore. It was back in year 9, in year 10.
1: Okay. Lucy, do you cycle?
5: I do not, but my friend is very big into her cycling, so she's trying to get me to cycle more.
1: Okay. And do you drive?
5: I'm learning to drive, but I've not passed my test.
1: Okay. If I could ask, how much are you paying for lessons?
5: I don't know.
1: Oh, because somebody else pays for them.
5: Yeah.
1: Somebody else pays and you don't know how much they're paying.
5: My parents are very
1: Somebody else pays and you don't know how much they're paying.
5: My parents are very fortunately paying for my lessons. Paying for my lessons, so I'm not actually sure how much. Sure how much they cost.
1: When's your test?
5: I don't know, I've only had one lesson and that was on Saturday.
1: Okay. Daniel, do you drive?
6: No, I was learning to drive a while ago, but then I got into that old situation of I can't continue to do the slot I'm in at the time. My instructor couldn't fit me in at another time and I've struggled to find another instructor or opportunity to learn to drive. But
1: Do you
6: I
1: drive?
6: do every occasion.
1: Your future.
6: That's a very big question.
1: It is.
6: I think generationally we have, I think us as a generation, if you compare us to older generations, you know, like our parents and even our grandparents, we're very different, very, very different. I think I almost feel like our generation's maybe a little bit lazier compared to, say, my parents, you know, because we have social media right there in front of us. We all love our phones, and we're glued to our phones quite easily. And I think that's a negative thing. And I sort of wish there was less of that in our generation, and there was a lot more of getting out and socializing and just being nice to
1: What
6: each
1: about
6: other.
1: the pressures of being 16 and 17 years of age? Because there are pressures on your generation that weren't there before. The big one's social media and that negative aspect of social media we were talking about. Just a simple thing like if there was ever any bullying at school, it would go on in school, but now bullying could go on till the middle of the night.
6: Yeah,
1: So
6: and
1: there
6: that
1: are many
6: is.
1: pressures, and talking about body shaming and things like that. That pressure was never there before for those generations.
6: I think that is quite an awful thing as well, because you can't escape from the bullying. You know, so when it gets maybe, you know, in my parents' time, it'd get to 3:30 or whatever time their school ended. The bell goes, and they go home, and they're not there with their friends. You know, it's just a bit of time to yourself, and you know, time to yourself is quite important. But I don't think there's such thing as time to yourself anymore because there's always social media, ping, ping, pinging at you non-stop.
1: So you can never turn off.
6: I think it's quite hard to turn off because there's also this element of FOMO, fear of missing out. Because of, oh wait, what if I've missed out on something else happening on the group chat, or if my friends want to meet up with me and I've missed those messages, so that's quite
1: Seriously,
6: hard
1: would
6: to.
1: that bother you?
6: I think sometimes it would, but I'm also quite an introvert myself, so I get home and I do like to just be by myself and be with my family for a little while, because I think time with your family is very, very important.
1: What's your feeling about that, Alex?
7: I think that...
1: Do you have FOMO?
7: Not really, no. No. With the social media, I think that with every innovation, it sets back... it brings bullying to the front even more, because it gets harder to get rid of someone, it gets harder to, you know, forget about it, because so much of your life is on your phone. Like, even schoolwork, sometimes you sat on your phone doing schoolwork, you get a notification from someone who's saying something horrible to you. It's like, you can't... I think some serious stuff needs to be implemented by the government, the UK, the Alaman.
1: Have you ever fallen out with anybody from something you've received over a phone?
7: Yeah, 100%. So many arguments happen online and in group chats and stuff.
1: What do you think can be done? Now, everybody here is going to vote, Alex. Everyone tells us they're going to vote. What would you say to people of your generation, 16-year-olds, who think it's not worth it, I'm not going to bother? What would you say to them?
7: I think that they just need to get out there and vote. And whatever they want to see, there will be someone to vote for. And it doesn't matter if it's some candidate who's never got a chance of winning or someone who's definitely going to win. Get out there and vote, because it does make a difference and you can change.
1: Henry, what would you say to non-voters of your age?
0: I think as young people, as a collective, we need to vote really regardless of who it's for, because if we vote, then if more young people vote, then politicians will value young people's votes more in future elections. So
1: just get into the habit of voting.
0: You just need to vote, yeah.
1: Okay, and what would you say to candidates who come to your door then?
0: I haven't had any, but...
1: They will now.
0: Yeah. I would ask them about funding for education, and I'd ask them about future energy.
1: Okay, and what about funding for education, briefly? What do you think?
0: Well, I know it's not something that's been looked at so much recently, but it's... I feel that if you fund people, if you educate people better from a younger age, if that's in primary school, if that's in secondary school, if that's sending people to university, generally speaking, they will live healthier lives. Therefore, they require less social care, they require less health care, which, from a purely economic point of view, that saves the country money.
1: Okay.
0: And also it makes the quality of their lives better.
1: All right. Appreciate your opinions today. We've been with Kieran the biker, and Kira, and Sophie the swimmer, and James, and Lucy, and Daniel, and Alex, and Henry, and Brescia today. Today, thanks to Matty Cunningham, thanks to Chris Quirk, and thanks to Lauren, and thanks to Beth as well. Today we've been live at Ramsey Grammar School.
8: W-I-N-T. 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

0: yesterday's news. Do you ever feel that the news sounds, well, a little familiar? Chances are, it's because you've heard it all before. Using windmills to produce power, we were trialling those in the early 1960s, old news. Reform of the Legislative Council, they were talking about that in the 1950s and earlier, old news. Problems at Peel Commissioners, the Examiner suggested there was another farce there in 1945, old news. 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There's nothing new under the sun, it seems. It's all old news.
1: Well, thank you so much to Andy for today's Man in Line, which was live from Ramsey Grammar School. 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Coming up after the news then, it's Beth with you until 3 o'clock. 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
2: Manx Radio News at 1 o'clock. Fastamai, I'm Darren Timpson. An independent survey has found Ramsey and District Cottage Hospital needs around £4 million of immediate investment to address critical building and infrastructure issues. Several services have been relocated from the site since last year, as Amy Griffiths reports.
3: Significant issues with the building were discovered while tackling a pest infestation on Martin Ward. The Department of Infrastructure has already spent around £1.5 million addressing some of the issues that were found. Now, the independent survey by UK-based specialist Bellrock says that £4 million is needed to address issues with roofs, heating, water systems, fire safety and doors and windows. A further £2.5 million is then expected to be needed over the next 10 years to replace some key systems at the site.
2: Visitors to the TT are being reminded of the ban on bringing dairy and meat products to the island. The rules were brought in late last April to prevent the spread of foot and mouth disease. The restrictions apply to all meats from cattle, sheep, goats and pigs, as well as dairy products and even sandwiches bought at airports. DEFA Minister Claire Barber says there'll be a targeted campaign in the coming weeks.
4: There will be announcements made now on the steam packet, certainly during TT, in a number of languages, really saying to people that, you know, this is for protection of our local domestic food production sector, which is hugely important to us as an island. But also, we hope that we can tell them about the local produce we have available here that I would argue is certainly as good, if not better.
2: You can find the full list of banned food items at manxradio.com. Residents in Middle say issues around overspending and healthcare are some of their main concerns heading into the general election later this year. The island will go to the polls on the 24th of September to elect 24 MHKs to the House of Keys. Stu Peters and Jane Paul Wilson currently represent the constituency. Neither have confirmed if they're seeking re-election. This person told Manx Radio whether they would vote later this year.
5: Probably not. I've lost faith in them all.
2: And why is that?
5: Just because they tend to not act on what you want. And I'm just thinking, what is the point in voting, to be honest, if they're not going to do what you want? I know when I last voted, I just voted for one and not the rest, because I thought I wasn't really quite interested in the rest. But just see what they offer, really.
2: Andre Risher is the only candidate to have declared in the constituency so far. There's growing opposition to the proposed demolition of an historic building in Castletown. Manx National Heritage, Castletown Heritage and Save Man's Heritage have all submitted requests for a building preservation notice to be served in a bid to pause the imminent demolition of Westall House by property developers Hartford Homes. Polls are open for residents in Lonnon to vote for new commissioners. James Curtis, James Hewison and Richard Taylor are seeking election. Local Democracy reporter Emma Draper has more.
6: The election was called by Garth commissioners following the resignation of Stuart Clegg and Tim Kenyon. There are three candidates going for the two available seats. Residents are able to vote until 8 p.m. this evening at either the Laxey Working Men's Institute or the Bull Dryan Methodist Church Hall.
2: More than £26,000 was raised for Rebecca House Children's Hospice last year by a local car dealer. Since 2022, Van Mosel Jackson's has donated £30 for every car sold to the charity, while inviting customers to match the contribution. In total, the scheme has launched more than £225,000. Vanessa Smith from Hospice Isle of Man says the money helps fund essential frontline roles, making sure that babies, children and young people with life-limiting conditions get the specialist care they need. To international news now. Newly released documents suggest the late Queen pressed for her son, the then Prince Andrew, to become the UK Special Trade Envoy, a role he had held between 2001 and 2011. Andrew Mountbatten-Windsor was arrested in February on suspicion of misconduct in public office and released under investigation. He denies any wrongdoing. An NHS trust says it sacked 11 members of staff for inappropriately accessing medical records of the Nottingham stabbing victims. Two students and a grandfather were killed by Valdo Colcane in 2023. The UK summoned Israel's most senior diplomats in Britain over a video posted by the country's security minister. Itamar Ben-Gvir drew international condemnation for sharing footage taunting international activists involved in a Gaza aid flotilla. The FA says it's investigating the conduct of Southampton after the club admitted spying on three other sides this season. They've been thrown out of the Championship playoff final. And Brentford boss Keith Andrews doesn't believe there's a ceiling to what the club can achieve in the Premier League. The West London side head to Liverpool on the final day of the season, still harbouring hopes of qualifying for Europe. Manx Radio News at 5 minutes past one, our next at 2 o'clock. 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
1: Thank you, Darren. Well, it is actually going to be largely dry this afternoon. It's still looking pretty grey across Douglas Bay at the moment. There will be a small area of light rain moving through later on. Cloudy and misty, though, in the south and central areas. It's going to be quite bright, though, up in the north, and that mist will clear this evening. So, fingers crossed.
10: The Manx Glass and Glazing showroom will be closed for TT from Friday the 29th of May. Reopening Monday the 8th of June.

0: That is Keane with Bed Shaped there, easing us into the afternoon here on Manx Radio, where it's just gone 10 past one. How are you? Lovely to have your company this afternoon. Honestly, it's not brilliant, certainly here in Douglas at the moment, although I do believe it is a little bit brighter up north. So maybe that's where to head to this afternoon if you are seeking some sunshine, but it is going to get a little bit better. And fingers crossed, the all-important TT weather will be good. So how are you? What are you up to this afternoon? Speaking of TT, actually, I saw a post on one of the TT pages on Facebook, and I wondered whether we could help with this. So it said that this person's partner absolutely loves bikes, but unfortunately had a really big bike accident around 5 years ago. So numerous broken bones. He was actually in a coma for weeks. He also lost a leg, but fortunately he is still here. His dream was always to come over and watch the TT, and this is the year they're doing it. But he's left it down to the poster to sort everything out, and that includes the best viewing spots, and that's where she needs help. She says she has no idea. She wants to make it absolutely amazing for him. They are coming in a van so they can travel, but naturally he can't walk very far. So if you have any ideas of where the best places for a first-time TT watcher are, then 166177 studio at manxradio.com, or you can also get in touch on WhatsApp as well. That's 07641 166177, and we will pass them on. They're staying in Douglas for race week, so if you had the choice of absolutely anywhere on the course, where would you go?
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0: Alanis Morissette, You Oughta Know, here on Manx Radio. It's just gone 1:15. We're talking about the best places to go and watch the TT. I don't know where your favourite spot is. I used to love around Brabham Bridge, and I remember being there with my dad in 2000 and watching Joey Dunlop. Obviously, he had a pretty good year that year, and it was just brilliant because everybody clapped every time he went round, and there was that real sense of everybody just wanting him to do so well. So, Brabham Bridge is always a good one. There's always some food around there as well. I think that's quite important. Wherever you are, you want to have access to a really good bacon bap. Tim says, oh, Cregna Bar is a good spot. Never watched up there, but I imagine that's brilliant because you can see it, you know, them coming all the way down and then sort of follow them as they head on past Cregna Bar as well. And Ruth says the Crosby Pub, you see, close to the amenities, all the important things. We're looking for the best places for somebody who's coming over to the TT. It's been on their bucket list for years. Where would you suggest they go and watch the races for the first time during race week? 1-6-7 studio at manxradio.com. You can also get in touch on WhatsApp this afternoon.
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That's Human League, One Man in My Heart. Be honest, there's not many lyrics to that one. 22 minutes past one. How are you this afternoon? It's a little bit grey in Douglas, hopefully brightening up where you are. We're talking about TT and the best place to watch, particularly maybe if you have a bit of a disability and can't walk too far. Texter ending 999 says, for people with limited mobility and transport, I'd recommend Kronkavodi. You can park in the field next to the course. There are toilet facilities, food available, plus plenty of hedge space to get the good views. One of my friends lives in Kronkavodi and I watched in their garden once. Flipping heck. I think I saw three bikes go together at once and had to go and have a little bit of a lie down. Another text here from number ending 408 who says, we live near Signpost Corner and I think that's an ideal place to watch, straight from your vehicle into the garden where there are refreshments and seats. So that was from Mrs. T. Some great suggestions here. Lou says, Cregner Bar, friendly people and refreshments. Yeah, like I was saying before, I think that would be a cracking spot to go and watch. And Ian says, if they're staying in Douglas, I'd recommend the Grandstand and Nobles Park for the sheer speed at Douglas High School playing fields. I normally start watching in school playing fields, then make my way to the back of the grandstand for the winners coming in, see all the stores and everything and get the atmosphere there. Some great suggestions. Have you mentioned your favourite spot yet? Where do you watch the TT? Have you got a particular place you go to? I know some people try and sort of mix it up a little bit, maybe, you know, one place one day. And yeah, I suppose if you don't mind being stuck in, that makes a bit of a difference as well, doesn't it? But particularly for somebody who's coming over, this is on their bucket list for the first time. Limited mobility, so it has to be somewhere which has got good access and probably also access to facilities as well. If they haven't mentioned anything that you think we should be mentioning yet, let us know.

0: Genesis, Invisible Touch, 1986 that song was. It's coming up to 1:30 here on Manx Radio. Good afternoon to Tony on Dartmoor. It's sunny there. We're not jealous here in Douglas at all. Still decorating the front room. It's going well, apparently, until the power kept going off. Do you need power to paint a front room? Have you got an electric paintbrush? Anyway, the power situation has been narrowed down to the gas boiler, which is never good, is it? Tech on the way to test it. It is insured, though, fortunately. Fingers crossed that that's all sorted. And good luck with your front room decorating. You seem to have been doing that quite a while. Is it a very big front room, Tony? Also talking about the best places to go and watch the TT races. Good afternoon to Mikey Two Pints, who says, for the sheer speed, Croncavoddy Crossroads, Sulby Hotel, Cregna Bar, Grandstand or Crosby. For corners, Ramsey, Bungalow, Braddon Bridge, the Craig and Hillbury. For they really allow this feeling, go to the middle of Kurt Michael or any other built-up area. But Mike says, just be aware that some places do charge as well. So just be aware of that. But yeah, I've never watched in Kurt Michael, but I can imagine that is quite a sight when you think about what it's like when you drive through there, you know, and the cars are sort of parked on one side and then to see the speeds that they tear through there must be quite incredible. 166-177 studio at manxradio.com, or you can get in touch on WhatsApp and let me know what you're up to this afternoon. We are going to be hearing very shortly about something happening in Peel this weekend. I'm also going to be surprising the guests that we're talking to with a fantastic game of radio version of Play Your Cards Right, Higher or Lower. Bet they can't wait.
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0: As we say, check out the Manx National Heritage page for all the details of the M&H sites around the island, which are now open for the summer season. Some of the things happening, though, tomorrow. You Matter Too. This is a carer's wellbeing day. It's from 11:30 until 3. It's at Corran Court, which is where Site Matters is in Onchan. And if you care for someone living with dementia, this day really is for you, because you do matter. And when you're caring for someone, it is always easier to put their needs first. So this day is all about you. There is no charge. Donations are welcome, though, for, say, that starting at 11:30 until 3. And there is a wreath laying also happening tomorrow. This is at 6:45 until 7:30, and it will be at the Douglas War Memorial, followed by food at the Manx Legion Club. Helen, who is the branch secretary, can sort to your food ticket. So if you'd like to give her a shout, 476476. As I say, that's at the Douglas War Memorial, free of charge, but there will be a charge for food. For a full rundown of all the events that are happening, just head over to the Manx Radio website and click on the Island Info tab.
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0: Well, you are listening to Manx Radio here, and we're finding out now about an event that is happening at St. German's Cathedral in Peel at the weekend. It is the Blue Train Youth Big Band. To tell me more, I am joined by the musical director, Mike Divers. Mike, lovely to have you with us this afternoon. Before we talk a little bit about what's happening on Saturday and the youth band, I mean, obviously you are incredibly musical. Do you remember the first instrument you learnt?
2: Yeah, many, many, many years ago. I started on the clarinet when I was 11.
0: So. Okay. And were you from a musical family?
2: No, my nana played the piano, but my parents just weren't interested in that sort of thing at all. But I just, it sounded good to me, so I thought I'll try it. And it sort of exploded from there, really.
0: And I'm always fascinated by people who are very musical. Were you good at doing your practice? Were there any arguments?
2: Well, my parents never pressured me into anything, which I do think is an important thing. You've got to want to do it yourself to make it work. If somebody's sort of pushing you, I think that can be a negative. So and one of the things I do regret, though, as I get older and realise some of that basic practice that I should have done when I was a youngster, so the boring stuff, that scales and long notes and things like that, I wish I'd spent a lot more time doing that. When I was a kid, we were really lucky. We had masterclass lessons when I was playing saxophone. There was a guy called Joe Templey. He used to play with Jazz at Lincoln Center Orchestra on baritone saxophone. That's my primary instrument. And when he did the workshop with us, he showed us how to do overtones and said, you've got to practice your scales, you've got to practice scales. And as a child, who needs scales? And it was such wise words. So that's what I always remember.
0: And you've also passed the musical thing down the genes as well and into your family. So what were you like when you were the father trying to get them to practice?
2: That's an interesting one. I mean, obviously, Jack, my son, who's on the stage and in the pit and does lots of things, he's immensely talented, very annoying. And but talk to him about practice and it's sort of... It's sort of a foreign language. So, but sort of everyone to their own. But I say, you've got to find something that works for you and take it from there. So.
0: It's heartening to think you've gone through the same sort of things that many parents Mike. Tell us then about the Blue Train Youth Big Band. Where did it all start?
2: Yeah, I mean, well, when I was a kid, I went through started off playing clarinet, then I went into the school's wind orchestra. And went on to a bass clarinet, and they said, oh, here's a baritone saxophone, you can now go and play in the jazz band. And it sort of went from there, and there's like a whole pathway, a structure to go through. And for various reasons, because the department's under pressure, I think, that they were no longer able to provide a jazz orchestra for the kids on the island last October. And so Steve Dakin and myself thought, that's such a missed opportunity. We're trying to provide a broad range of music on the island, and the island does fantastically well. There is so much here, as everyone I think knows and understands, but to see sort of a little area that I'm particularly keen on just disappear, it was a lost opportunity. So we got together and said, how about setting this up? We set it up with a couple more people, And we had our first rehearsal sort of back end of October, and we did rehearsals that term. We put on like a showcase concert in December to show the parents and invited people what they'd achieved in that first term. And they'd 11 pieces of music. That's a lot to get through in like six rehearsals, and they're stunning. They're fantastic. Knock me off my feet. And then we did the same in January, another sort of completely new music, 10 lots of music, and we did a showcase. And then the idea for this term is that we put those two together, so we've got enough music now to do proper concerts open to the public and then expand from there. And it's all very exciting.
0: Oh, it sounds it. And we're talking about this concert that's happening this Saturday at St. German's Cathedral in Peel. It starts at 7:30. It's part of the 2026 concert series. And I said it before, but what an incredible location and what's been done in there. You know, it's such a welcoming community space, isn't it? And I think the acoustics in there must work really well. Have you played in there before?
2: Yeah, quite a few times. The Blue Train Big Band, which is the original, the grown-up band that I run, and we've played in there a few times, and I played in there with my saxophone quartet, which is the Blue Train Saxophone Quartet. It's sort of like a branding thing here.
0: Do you like the colour blue?
2: But it's just such a welcoming environment, and the sound is just phenomenal. Now, when we played there in January with the adult big band, we got 250 people in there and raised like over £1,000 for the Cathedral Fund, for the music charity. So my challenge to the Isle of Man is let's have more than 250 people in the audience this Saturday supporting the youth band, who are really, you know, you need to see them to believe it. They're great.
0: Oh, wouldn't that be brilliant? And their first opportunity as well, yeah, really, to perform, which I'm sure they're looking forward to. How many have you got in the band?
2: Yeah, it's a full-size big band. So we've actually got six trumpets, four trombones, five saxophones, and a rhythm section, guitar, bass, piano, drums, and a percussionist. One of the trumpets also sings, so we've got vocals as well. So it's the whole package, really. It's fantastic.
0: And what sort of thing, then, can we expect from Saturday? What sort of sort of performance will it be?
2: It's sort of... The point is to give them musical skills and learn about the culture of jazz within the setting of a big band. So people will know Glenn Miller, so they're going to play In the Mood. 1 o'clock Jump, which was Count Basie's theme tune, do that one. And then Woodchopper's Ball, which is Woody Herman's sort of famous song. So those are sort of like the classic big band things. We're doing that. But we're also doing modern stuff as well. So we've got Final Countdown, Born to Be Wild, Rock You Like a Hurricane. So it's sort of like poppy songs, but set in the context of a big band. And then some of the more sort of 1970s, 80s

0: It sort of my sort of the Blue Train Big Band has a Facebook page, and so you can send me a message via that or send me a post. I suppose if anyone wants to contact Manx Radio, I'll leave my details here with you so you can contact me directly. And we're very happy for people just to come and try it out. You don't have to sort of sign up for the rest of the term. You dip in, dip out. It's got to be flexible so people can enjoy it. But we're particularly looking for saxophones, our best instrument to play. But trumpets, trombones, electric guitar, electric bass, keys, drums, any of those instruments. And it's sort of grade four standard-ish and above. But having a piece of paper which says grade isn't important, because if you stick somebody next to a group of players that are slightly better than you, it drags you along and makes you a better musician, which is fantastic. One of the great things that we had on Tuesday, the Blue Train Big Band had a rehearsal, and one of our tenor players wasn't able to come, so we invited one of the tenor players from the youth band to come and fill that part, and it was just he blew my socks off. He did so well playing with us, but that's a great growing opportunity for him as a musician, and it helps us sort of develop the next generation, which is what it's all about.
1: Certainly is, Mike. Thank you so much. So that is happening this Saturday, 7:30 at St James Cathedral in Peel. Now, Mike, I did ask you whether you would be up for a little bit of a game. We play a little radio version of Play Your Cards Right. Do you remember the game show?
0: I don't remember. Well, I don't. It's Bruce Forsyth, wasn't it? So
1: yeah,
0: yes.
1: It was. We'll have a little song. I'll talk you through the rules and let's see
0: Okay.
1: how you do.

0: Will Young, Leave Right Now here on Manx Radio. Probably playing that for Mike Divers, who wish he had left right now. Mike, though, you're up for the game, yeah?
1: Thanks so much.
0: Okay. I told you we had the theme. You probably won't be able to hear it because you haven't got your headphones on, but let me tell you, it's brilliant. He's going to pop his headphones on now. Hear it? Yeah? Amazing. I keep saying I am going to get a sparkly jacket. Hopefully it is on its way. Probably need an assistant as well. That job's going. Okay, this is the radio version of Play Your Cards Right. We have the proper theme as well here. I've explained the rules to you, Mike. You're happy. You have six cards. When I turn over the first card, you can change it if you like. And then, literally, it's just higher or lower until you get to the end. There's nothing we know now for a pair, and ace is high. Okay? Are you ready?
1: Absolutely.
0: Right, okay. Your first card is a five. Would you like to keep that five or change
1: it? I'll keep that.
0: Keep that. Okay. So, Mike, please, somebody has to win this game. Your next card, are you going to go higher or lower?
1: Higher.
0: It's a six. Oh, that's exciting. Okay, so I think your aim was just to get halfway. So this is a halfway point. So next card, higher or lower, Mike?
1: Higher.
0: It's a 10. Ooh, now then, tricky, tricky, tricky. Okay, so card number four, is it higher or lower?
1: Lower.
0: It's a seven. Oh, gosh, I'm so excited for you. Two more cards left. This could be it. Okay, the next card then.
1: Higher.
0: You're going to say higher?
1: Yeah.
0: It's an eight. Ooh. You're on the last card, Mike. Come on, everybody is with you here. Higher or lower?
1: Lower.
0: It's a six. Mike Divers, you have just made radio history here on Manx Radio. You have won. Well done. I'm going to have to find you a prize of some sort. I'll make something up. But, you know, you thought you were just coming in for an interview, but could anything be better than that? You look thrilled.
1: It's made my day.
0: Really? I'm not sure I believe that.
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0: That is Blur with Charmless Man here on Manx Radio. It is 5 to 2. I'm just celebrating. Somebody actually won the radio version of Play Your Cards Right. Mike Divers. He was just so cool, calm and collected. It was no messing around. Mr NT says, Bruce Forsyth's been on. He sends his congratulations. Does that mean we have to stop playing this game now and need to find another one? I do have a special guest tomorrow, actually. So maybe from next week, I might need to think of another retro game that would work on the radio. I would love to try Bullseye, but I can't see how that would work. I don't know. 166177 studio@manxradio.com. Oh, Thomas says I sounded really false. I think I just worry about getting too excited. I use a lot of superlatives generally in my everyday life, so I try not to as much as I can here, but I'm genuinely am very excited. Tony on Dartmoor, still decorating. He says it's a normal size room. He's just a slow worker. He keeps getting text messages and still thinking about the best places to watch the TT. Mikey Two Pint says the first time I marshalled was MGP 2003, the middle of Kurt Michael morning practice when the classic 500s roared through. The sound echoes off the walls of the houses and you could hear the sash windows rattle. That must have been incredible. Probably not so incredible getting up that early. I don't know. Some people used to really like those early morning practices, didn't they? But yeah, I just think marshalling is such an incredible thing. We were hearing on the news that hopefully marshalling figures are looking okay for this year. I know lots of people come over for it, which is just amazing that people support this event here on the Isle of Man and help people do what they love doing. So, if you are interested in marshalling, do check out the Manx Radio website. I've got all the details on there. I know they're always very grateful for anybody. And you'd never be put as a first-time marshal on your own. There's so much experience there and people really want to help you along. Coming up in the next hour, it is your song. If there's a song you want me to play, let me know why. 166177. The news is next.
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0: I bring good tidings. Tony has finished the front room. Unfortunately, though, it is now time for the tidy up. I don't think there's anything worse than tidying up after painting. It's just, oh, I don't know, you know, having to clear out the paint tray and wash your paintbrushes, taking all the masking tape off the wall. Oof, honestly, no, it's not for me. Good luck, Tony. We're on DAB, online, smart devices and on FM radio from Douglas in the Isle of Man, Shore Radio Vanin.
1: Manx Radio News at 2 o'clock. Fastamai, I'm Darren Timpson. An independent survey has found Ramsden District Cottage Hospital needs around £4 million of immediate investment to address critical building and infrastructure issues. Conducted by UK-based specialist Bellrock, the survey highlights roofs, heating, water systems, fire safety and doors and windows. A further £2.5 million is then expected to be needed over the next 10 years to replace some key systems at the site. The report's publication comes as a result of a tin-hulled question for written answer from Ramsey MHK Alex Allenson, who says the amount of investment needed won't come as a surprise to anyone.
2: In fact, some of the local people and the trustees of the hospital have been asking the DOI to maintain the building for years and have seen the way it's deteriorated. Now we need some investment there because, as the Minister for Health and Social Care said this week in Tynwald, it is a really important facility for the whole island.
1: Meanwhile, the Health Minister says her department was reluctant to cut services in order to come in on budget during the last financial year. The Department of Health and Social Care is seeking an additional £20.8 million by way of a supplementary vote in next month's sitting of Tynwald. It said the majority of costs stem from staffing pressures, alongside other factors such as higher than anticipated spending on complex care for patients with serious long-term conditions. Claire Christian says when it comes to sticking to a budget, healthcare is different.
3: We're dealing with healthcare and people and services that are really crucial to this island. Do you stop some services to come within budget? That was fundamentally, you know, a decision that we were reluctant to take in that last year.
1: Polls are now open for residents in London to vote for two new commissioners. James Curtis, James Hewison and Richard Taylor are seeking election to Gough's local authority. Marshal numbers ahead of this year's TT races are looking pretty healthy. The Isle of Man TT Marshals organisation says despite having some vacancies, they're on course to have the right amount of people to oversee qualifying and race sessions. To international news now. Theme parks and zoo tickets should be cheaper this summer while import taxes are being temporarily reduced on more than 100 foods. Children in England will also get free bus travel in August in a series of cost of living measures announced by the Chancellor, but which don't include universal energy bill support. 11 NHS staff have been sacked for inappropriately accessing medical records of three people stabbed to death in Nottingham in 2023. The mum of 19-year-old victim Barnaby Webber doesn't accept the rationale behind 48 workers having legitimate rights to see them. And Hull boss Sergei Yakirovich says they've remained focused on themselves ahead of the Championship playoff final. His side will now take on Middlesbrough at Wembley on Saturday after Southampton were expelled from the game after admitting they'd spied on rival clubs this season. Manx Radio News at 3 minutes past two, our next at 3 o'clock. In the meantime, keep up to date by following Manx Radio on social media or go to manxradio.com.
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0: Thank you very much, Darren. It is going to get brighter, I promise. There will be some more rain a little bit later this afternoon. It is still going to be cloudy and misty across the south and central areas. North and west will see some brighter spells, though. That mist will clear this evening and there will be brightness for pretty much all of us, hopefully.
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0: That is the Goo Goo Dolls with Iris. And before that, it was Crowded House, kicking off the second hour here on Manx Radio. Beth with you until three. Good afternoon to Des, who, first of all, talking about the TT, says the best place to watch TT is in Peel. Not a fan then, Des. He's a little bit unhappy today. It's overcast, but 25 degrees. He's had enough of absorbing the vitamin D, so it's time for a cup of tea. It is, yeah, it's about tea time, really, isn't it? When it comes to having your afternoon cuppa, we were talking about job interview questions earlier in the week, and if you were asked what biscuit you would be if you were a biscuit in a job interview, what would it be? I wonder if that translates into sort of biscuit that is the best to go with a cup of tea. It's all about how long you can dunk it without it breaking apart, isn't it? I think a chocolate digestive is always good, holds up well. I do love a chocolate hobnob, which is the biscuit I would probably be if asked in a job interview, but you have to be really careful. A second too long and it's gone. Just crumbs in the bottom of your mug. Good afternoon, Texter 505. What a fantastic version of Bullseye there. I'm going to take your word on that one, that that's a good game.
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Ben's brother apologise here on Manx Radio, which is probably what I have to do because I actually looked up what is the best biscuit to dunk, and apparently it is the chocolate hobnob. It's because it's hearty, oaty, and its texture prevents it from collapsing in hot liquid. I'm not sure that's right. I might have to bring some in tomorrow and have to see. But yeah, apparently so. 166-177 studio at manxradio.com. You can also get in touch on WhatsApp this afternoon. It is still a little bit grey. I can't see Onken at all at the moment. Now, we do have a little bit of a grey tint on these windows anyway, but it's very, very grey out there. If you can see the sunshine where you are, let us know where you are. We're all coming over to yours.

Jake Shears, I Used to Be in Love. And before that, Emily Sandé, Brighter Days. They are coming, people in Douglas. Yeah, not quite here yet. Phil says, move your studio to Peel. It is bright here. And Chris Pearson's had a look at the webcams and says, blue skies in Ramsey and Peel. Isn't that the fascinating thing about living over here, this microclimate? We can be covered in mist in one area and then it's baking sunshine in another. It is one of the most amazing things of living on the Isle of Man. We have a Your Song that is from Katie. That will be coming up very, very shortly. 166, 177, studio at manxradio.com if you'd like to get yours in for tomorrow. So yeah, Phil, if you're in Peel still, we are all going to be coming over to yours, I think. Karen is in a very warm West Sussex. Good afternoon to you. Just sitting in the gardening, listening to Manx Radio, looking forward to watching the TT on TT Plus. I still can't quite believe it's that time of year. I mean, it's just one of those things, I think. Once you get to Easter, you start thinking, oh, it's not too far away. And before you know it, it all starts on Monday, TT-wise. But before then, we will be down in Balaun and covering the pre-TT races. Really looking forward to that. Qualifying on Friday evening, then racing on Saturday and Sunday. You can find out the full details and the schedule on the Manx Radio Motorsport page. Also, something else happening today, polls open in Garr for the by-election there. They are open until 8 p.m. and our local democracy reporter Emma Draper will be giving the results live. We have an extended Greatest Hits this evening with Chris Kinney, so we will be getting the declaration into that programme a little bit later.

0: That's the Four Seasons, December 1963. Oh, what a night here on Manx Radio, where it's coming up to 2:30. Okay, I'm going to share this with you because I think you might make me feel better. I'm assuming it's something that might have happened to you at some point. You know the thing where you are in a situation and somebody says something to you and you have no idea what is going to come out of your mouth. And when it does come out of your mouth, you just think, why did I say that? I suppose good examples are if you are in a restaurant and a waiter brings over your food and you are told by the waiter, enjoy, and you say, you too, instead of just saying thank you. This was slightly worse, I'm going to be honest. I literally have thought about this. It's gone over and over in my brain and I do not know why I said what I said. Anyway, I was in a shop and the salesperson was extremely helpful. So that is possibly my defence here. But they were really helpful. I've had a bit of a situation. It involves a fridge freezer. You don't need to know the details. What you probably do need to know is it's still sitting on my drive. I digress. I went into the shop to try and get this sorted out. And the person was honestly so helpful. But instead of just saying, thank you very much, and leaving, I said, I love you. I actually just said, I love you. And then walked out the shop. There was no coming back from that, really. I don't know why I said it. I was obviously feeling very grateful, but yeah, wasn't good.
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So it's that time of the program where we have your song. So this is the track that takes you back to a certain time, place or person. And today's comes from Katie, and she has asked for Chasing Cars by Snow Patrol. She says, this one really reminds me of a particular time on the Isle of Man. Those long evenings with driving, just when you pass your tests, there's nowhere that you're particularly going, but it's a really lovely time when there are no cares and stresses. And as she says, it's funny how the years pass, but this one song can still bring everything back in seconds. So Katie, this one is for you.

Snow Patrol, Chasing Cars. That was Katie's Your Song Choice for today. It's coming up to 2:40. I just shared a bit of an embarrassing moment I had in the shop, which Des doesn't think is that bad. I think it's just the thought that, what a weird thing to say to somebody who was just being helpful and I didn't know at all. I've been made slightly better, though, because Danny says he still remembers the time he went to France with his family of five. I'm very proud that he was fairly fluent in French. What he thought he'd said to the passport officer was, "Good evening, we are all together." What he'd actually said was, "Good evening, we are pregnant."

Supergrass with All Right here on Manx Radio. It is 20 to 3 now. So Alex is not here for the afternoon show. Chris Quirk is looking after things. That's because Alex is in Blackpool and he has been part of the opening of the new ride there. It's called Evictus. And as you know, Alex is a huge fan of roller coasters. He's, you know, anything that's as tall and fast or whatever, he absolutely loves it. He had to go on this ride today and I think it's fair to say he didn't love it. It sort of swings, so it's like a circle on a long arm that swings from left to right. It doesn't quite go upside down all the way, but yeah, I don't think I'd love that, to be honest. But he went on it. I don't think he's feeling too well. We'll see how he is tomorrow.

Ellie Goulding, Burn here on Manx Radio. It is 3:15. So just talking about that new Evictus ride in Blackpool, it is described as the UK's tallest gyro swing, officially open to the public today. And Alex is there. There is some video. He will be sharing it on the Manx Radio TikTok page when he's back tomorrow. I think he's too green, to be honest, to do it at the moment. The only time that I agreed to go on a ride that I didn't really want to go on was in Blackpool, was with Alex and his family, and I had my eldest and middle child there, who at the time couldn't get through the day without fighting, couldn't get through an hour without fighting. So I said, I will go on the big one if you go these 2 days without fighting at all, thinking there was no way that would happen. Guess what happened? Yes, they did. And I had to go on it. And I was just remember sitting on it thinking, this isn't so bad, you know, as it's sort of crawling up towards the top. And just before it got to the top, I had that horrible realisation that at some point it was going to hurtle downwards. And it did. And the photograph that Alex has captured for posterity of that moment, he looks absolutely joyful. And I don't.

0: Free.
1: That's a new one from Duran Duran here on Manx Radio. It's called Free to Love. And Duran Duran, I think they were formed in 1978. So brilliant that they're still going. That's a good song, that one. 10 to 3, I knew you would make me feel better. I was talking about the slight verbal mishap that I had in a shop earlier this week. Tomo, first of all, was having a good drink with the lads and bumped into a group of friends, girls that he went to school with, and said to one of them, "Congratulations, I didn't know you were pregnant." She replied, "I'm not." Oh, there's a lesson there, isn't there? Never, ever, ever mention pregnancy unless you are 110% sure. But I think when it comes to email of the day, Malcolm of Port Erin, I think you have taken this honour. Malcolm says, "I worked for London Underground at their head office and I was dashing for the lift and I stuck my leg in the closing door, which eventually reopened after gripping my leg. When I got in the lift, I said to the shocked occupants, 'Don't worry, I've got another leg, I can always hop.' The lift then got to the fifth floor, which was a senior management floor, and a lady hobbled out. It was clear she had a false leg." Oh, that's not funny. Oh, gosh, that awful moment. The door closed and one of the remaining occupants informed me that that person was actually from HR. Malcolm says, "Imagine my embarrassment. I did go and apologise later. She just laughed and thought it was really funny." Oh, my goodness. I literally, Malcolm, have gone bright red for you there. Yeah, it's just one of those things, isn't it? You open your mouth, something comes out, and sometimes you just wish it hadn't. I have 2 hours every day on the radio doing probably just that. Thank you very much for your company today. It's been historic in some way since we had the winner of the radio version of Play Your Cards Right, Higher or Lower, as we call it. Well done to Mike Divers, who was here earlier telling us about that concert that's happening at the St. German's Cathedral in Peel this weekend. The Blue Train Youth Big Band. It sounds like it's going to be a great evening. As we say, the cathedral is such a wonderful space for things like that. If you haven't been along since it's been refurbished, then maybe head there this Saturday. It's free of charge, but donations would be welcome. But yeah, well done to Mike, who also took part in the Play Your Cards Right. We have another special guest tomorrow. All I'm going to say is it's somebody you're going to be hearing quite a bit of over the next 2 weeks. I'm just going to leave it there. As I say, Alex is in Blackpool, so Chris Quirk is going to be looking after the afternoon show from 3. It's The Home Run with Christy D from 5, keeping you up to date with all the latest news and anything to look for on your way home this evening. At 6:30, it's Geraldine Jameson interview. It's a repeat of a programme that we've broadcast here previously. Lovely to hear Geraldine back on the radio. Greatest Hits is with Chris Kinley, a slightly extended version. It's going until 10 tonight. That's because we're going to have the live result of the Garth by-election. And then Ree will be with you with After Hours from 10. So plenty to keep you company with here on Manx Radio. Thank you for being with me this afternoon. Going to leave you now with a Cranberries and Zombie. And I'll be back at 1 o'clock tomorrow.

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0: good afternoon, and thank you to Bess for 1 to 3. She's back with you tomorrow. Chris, win for Alex on the afternoon show today. Coming up, we've got a Manx at the movies and a chance for you to win some Manx Radio merch. Stick around. 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
1: Manx Radio News at 3 o'clock. Fast am I, I'm Rob Pritchard. An independent survey has found Ramsey and District Cottage Hospital needs around £4 million of immediate investment to address critical building and infrastructure issues. Several services have been relocated from the site since last year, as Amy Griffiths reports.
2: Significant issues with the building were discovered while tackling a pest infestation on Martin Ward. The Department of Infrastructure has already spent around £1.5 million addressing some of the issues that were found. Now, the independent survey by UK-based specialist Bellrock says that £4 million is needed to address issues with roofs, heating, water systems, fire safety and doors and windows. A further £2.5 million is then expected to be needed over the next 10 years to replace some key systems at the site.
1: Overseas visitors to the TT are being reminded of the ban on bringing dairy and meat products to the island. The rules were brought in last April to prevent the spread of foot and mouth disease. The restrictions apply to all meat from cattle, sheep, goats and pigs, as well as dairy products and even sandwiches bought at airports. DEFA Minister Claire Barber says there will be a targeted campaign in the coming weeks.
3: There will be announcements made now on the steam packet, certainly during TT, in a number of languages, really saying to people that, you know, this is for protection of our local domestic food production sector, which is hugely important to us as an island. But also, we hope that we can tell them about the local produce we have available here that I would argue is certainly as good, if not better.
1: You can find the full list of banned food items at manxradio.com. Residents in Middle say issues around overspending and healthcare are some of their main concerns heading into the general election later this year. The island will go to the polls on 24th of September to elect 24 MHKs to the House of Keys. Stu Peters and Jane Paul Wilson currently represent the constituency. Neither have confirmed if they are seeking re-election. This person told Manx Radio whether they would vote later this year.
4: Probably not. I've lost faith in them all.
5: And why is that?
4: Just because they tend to not act on what you want. And I'm just thinking, what is the point in voting, to be honest, if they're not going to do what you want? I know when I last voted, I just voted for one and not the rest, because I thought I wasn't really quite interested in the rest. But just see what they offer, really.
1: Andre Risha is the only candidate to have declared in the constituency so far. Marshal numbers ahead of this year's TT races are looking pretty healthy. The Isle of Man TT Marshals organisation has told Manx Radio that despite having some vacancies, they are on course to have the right amount of people. Turning now to international news, new measures have been set out to help ease the cost of living in Britain. The UK Chancellor has announced a temporary cut in the rate of VAT on theme parks, cinemas, zoos and museums over the summer holidays, while children in England can travel on the bus for free in August. 11 NHS staff members have been sacked for inappropriately accessing the medical records of the Nottingham attack victims. A public inquiry into the killings of two students and a caretaker in June 2023 continues. Manx Radio News at 3 minutes past 3 are next at 4 o'clock. 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
0: Well, today, largely dry, a small area of light rain moving through this afternoon. Cloudy and misty across the southern and central areas today. Temperatures in the north at 17 Celsius.
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0: ABC, The Look of Love. I heard him say yippee-yay then. I just instantly thought of Die Hard. Then I thought, no, I can't say that on the radio. Oh, can I? Absolutely not, without getting completely fired. And a very good afternoon, by the way. I hope you're good. Chris with you through until 5 o'clock today. In for Alex. So coming up on the show, well, the usual suspects. Manx at the movies. Yes, so we'll have some Manx phrases in the movies, so stick around for that. And I believe because it is Thursday, we will be giving away the Manx Radio merch for you. Also, what is your guilty pleasure song? Text me in on 166 177, and we can play something from your very own secret playlist.
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0: Our second and last track in the classic couple from 1986. A nice little classic 80s era for the past two tunes there. Loving it. Yeah, Peter Gabriel for you now. This is Sledgehammer right here on Manx Radio, your nation station. Good afternoon.

0: Peter Gabriel and Sledgehammer on Mates Radio's afternoon show. It's 17 minutes after three. Good afternoon to you. And the birthday list is open. Are you celebrating your birthday? If you are, let us know. 166177. And the prize is a £40 voucher to go and spend at Robinson's. Loads of great, fresh, local produce to get your hands on there. So just let us know. Maybe you know someone else who's celebrating. Any family members or your best friend, let us know. 166177 and we'll pop you in that draw.
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Alison Limerick and Where Love Lives on Manx Radio. Good afternoon on this very misty Thursday. And what an interesting day it's been. If you've missed Man in Line today, we visited Ramsey Grammar High School and some excellent discussions there. 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And I did notice on the way to Ramsey over the mountain road, I think we did about 25 miles an hour all the way over the mountain. I mean, some people are good at driving in a fog, some not so good. And you know what? It's fine. But I'm going to sound like a man in line caller now. Hello, Andy. What is it with people not putting their fog lights on? Honestly, going over the mountain, nobody bothered to have their fog lights on. I think there was like maybe one or two conscious drivers, but they were probably on automatic. I did notice on the way back, I popped into the shop, and it's at that time of the year that everybody's surprised we haven't got great sunshine. People saying, oh, you know, what's it going to be like? The weather's not very good, is it? You wouldn't believe it for this time of year. But we did have it on good authority when I spoke to the Met Office covering Ben's show, Manx Radio Breakfast, the other day. I heard them say, and I will quote them on it, that TT is going to be promising weather-wise. So we have our fingers crossed. That Dodsey messaged him before to say, hello, Quirky, is it time for Red Line King of the Mountain yet? Do you know, I can't even believe TT has come round so quickly. And somebody else messaged in, when is Radio TT? When is Manx Radio Motorsport? Well, do you know what? It actually starts very, very soon. Sooner than you might even think. If you tune in on Saturday on the AM frequency, you'll certainly find us. Of course, the Balown Circuit pre-TT races will most definitely be underway. And you can check it all out on AM and, of course, DAB as you listen all the way around the Balown course. So we're looking at Friday when it all kicks off at 5 o'clock. That's the pre-TT coverage from Balown. And then that should be going all the way through till about half nine.

0: Blue and One Love on Manx Radio, and we'll be talking about one particular movie in just a moment. We're going to have a very Manx at the movies. Stand by.
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0: I just want someone to love me. Oh, how dead. He sounds absolutely desperate. Could you imagine that on his Tinder profile? He'd go down like a lead balloon, wouldn't he?
1: Grab your popcorn, else, ladies and gentlemen, it's time for Manx at the Movies. How grim are the grind, pops on Brenner's Genia Sarah, te tres on Mananach, Ekna Filman.
0: What? Well, this is my first time doing this, Manx at the Movies. I suppose I better start by saying a big hey boy to you all out there. Hey boy fella. That kind of thing. Now, I'm going to play you a clip. Just to let you know, by the way, this is not the real clip from the movie. Although you might think it is. It's
2: not.
0: Oh, is it a song? Is it a plane? Is it a movie? Well, you know what it is, don't you? Wonderful 6, Wonderful 7. I believe as well, we have in our possession a prize, a purple prize, a Manx Radio prize for you. It could be yours, but what movie is this?
2: Voulez-vous coucher avec moi ce soir?
0: I don't even know who that is. I'm trying to think. It's always a dangerous thing, thinking, isn't it? I'll stop doing that now because it could cause some complications. What do you reckon? Wonderful 6, Wonderful 7.
2: Voulez-vous coucher avec moi ce soir?
0: Yeah, that is the movie we need. So it's definitely a song, but the movie, Wonderful 6, Wonderful 7, East 17. As we go deep, very, very deep. In fact, you could almost say you could go as deep as a quote. What's the deepest quote you've ever heard in your entire life? I think it's this.
2: Voulez-vous coucher avec moi ce soir?
0: Well, what an absolute head scratcher that was. What do you think, Wonderful 6, Wonderful 7? Good afternoon. It's 20 to 4.

0: E17 and deep on Manx Radio's afternoon show. Now, we've had a couple of messages in to say, hi, Chris. Well, this one in particular says, hi, Chris. I know the answer. I just can't spell it. I know what you mean. Now, what movie is this? It's Manx at the Movies.
1: Voulez-vous coucher avec moi ce soir?
0: I don't know about you, but if you listen to him saying that, I can imagine him with a big smile on his face, puckering up, coming towards you, as if he was about to give you a big kiss.

0: Oh, it's not Coyote Ugly. There is a huge song in relation to this as well that might give you an idea. What do you think? And we'll give you, yeah, I would say we'll do this for another 10 minutes and then give away the Manx Radio merch. A goodie bag could be yours if you know what this is.
1: Voulez-vous coucher avec moi ce soir?

0: Well, I know all about these new rules, you know. And there's a new rule in my house, apparently. I'm not allowed to put my feet on the coffee table. I never did anyway. But it, all of a sudden, it became a rule for some random reason. Right, Steve, good afternoon to you. He's majorly wrong. Is it? No, it's not. Hello to Liz and Alan on the Isle of Man this week on a holiday. Well, you couldn't pick a better place, could you? It's just, unfortunately, you haven't picked the best day for weather. It's very misty. They do say it is going to clear up, and lots of speculation that weather's going to be good for TT. That's what they say, that the people in power. So hopefully that's what's going to happen. So do I give you a clue for this? So the second word in the title of this movie means red in French. What is red in French? What do you think?
1: Voulez-vous coucher avec moi ce soir?
0: There you go. Manx at the movies. You couldn't get any more Manx than that, could you? Selena, good afternoon. No, it's not Coyote Ugly. Someone else said that before. Heidi on WhatsApp. Has she got it right? Well, she's very close. Hello to Brian in Ballasalla. We've

0: Got Becky on the bus. Is it Carry On Camping? It's not that either. Hi, is the movie Vogue from Ian on the bus? The incorrect bus drivers today.
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0: Good afternoon and welcome to the show. Chris with you through till 5 o'clock today. The conclusion to Manx at the Movies coming up in 10 minutes and loads more great tracks. And if you want to hear something, well, secret from your playlist, then text us 166177, a guilty pleasure song of yours. 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
1: Manx Radio News at 4 o'clock. Festamai, I'm Darren Simpson. An independent survey has found Ramsey and District Cottage Hospital needs around £4 million of immediate investment to address critical building and infrastructure issues. Conducted by UK-based specialist Bellrock, the survey highlights roofs, heating, water systems, fire safety and doors and windows. A further £2.5 million is then expected to be needed over the next 10 years to replace some key systems at the site. The report's publication comes as a result of a Tynwald question for written answer from Ramsey MHK Alex Allenson, who says the amount of investment needed won't come as a surprise to anyone.
2: In fact, some of the local people and the trustees of the hospital have been asking the DOI to maintain the building for years and have seen the way it's deteriorated. Now we need some investment there because, as the Minister for Health and Social Care said this week in Tynwald, it is a really important facility for the whole island.
1: The new chair of Ramsey Commissioners says she has best interests of ratepayers at heart and the board is ready to listen. Sandra Cottam-Shea, who was elected at the local authority's AGM, believes she still has a lot to learn but wants the best for the fabulous people of Ramsey over the next year. She'll serve in the position for 12 months alongside new vice chair Emma Honey. Ms. Cottam-Shea says over the next year she wants the commissioners to be singing from the same hymn sheet.
3: We're blessed. This is a great place. We have a fabulous park. We've got fabulous people. We've got the best shopping street and the Isle of Man. I'm excited to see where we go this year.
1: Motorists on Ireland are being advised that a test will be carried out on the Isle of Man TT's electronic flag system tomorrow morning. Between 6:30 a.m. and 7:30 a.m. on Friday, the electronic signs, which are based at points around roads on the Snowfell Mountain course, will illuminate simultaneously. There'll be no impact on public road access and road users do not have to take any action. Clerk of the TT course, Gary Thompson, says the 1 hour period in which the test will take place has been chosen to minimise any disruption and is thanking residents and motorists in advance for their patience. To international news now. The UK's Chancellor says supermarkets should pass savings on to customers from a reduction in import taxes on around 100 food products. It's temporary, as is a cut in VAT on theme park and museum tickets for the summer. UK net migration's fallen below 200,000 for the first time since COVID. It's the difference between the number of people arriving and leaving the country. And Arsenal boss Mikel Arteta says winning the Premier League has given him one of the best feelings he's ever had. They clinched their first top flight title in 22 years on Thursday night after Manchester City could only draw at Bournemouth. Arteta admits he couldn't even bring himself to watch the game with his players.
4: I went home, went outside to the garden, I started to build some fire and I started to do some barbecue. I didn't watch any of it and suddenly the magic happened. My oldest son, he started to run towards me, he started to cry, he gave me a hug. It. We are champions, Daddy.
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0: Largely dry, a small area of light rain moving through this afternoon. Cloudy and misty across the southern and central areas. While northern and western parts see brighter spells, temperatures today at 17 Celsius in the north.
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0: Rachford and Cuddly Toy on Manx Radio from 1989. And before that, the Shaman was LSI. Hold on to your hats and your popcorn.
1: Grab your popcorn, else, ladies and gentlemen, it's time for Manx at the Movies. How grim are the grind, pops on Brenner's Henya Sarah, tea tress on Mananach, Ekna Filman.
0: I was thinking the same thing. Right. Jerry and Jerby. How are you? He's texting for this. So has Flossie. Darren, who's just been driving over the mountain in the fog. Another foggy passenger as well. Hello to Andy. He said he's just come through Sandton. Very foggy. Mandy just comes through the mountain road and has said, very foggy. That seems to be the slogan of the day. Very foggy. That's the review, isn't it? If we were going to review the day, like a movie, if we were going on IMDb, today would be very foggy. Hello to Selena in Port of St. Mary. Oh, she's got it wrong. She thought it was Coyote Ugly. Loads of you have said Coyote Ugly. Not that. Listen. What do you think this movie is?
2: Voulez vous coucher avec moi ce soir?
0: Ah. Any ideas? It's quite a big hit, actually, as a song. And as a movie. It's an all-girl band who sang it.
2: Voulez vous coucher avec moi ce soir?
0: But do you know what the movie is? Now, there is a word in the movie title which means red, and it's French. There are your two clues. Hopefully that should give you an idea as to what's going on, because I have no idea. 166 177, and it's your last chance to text in. Cool and the Gang, Ladies Night on Manx Radio.

0: Fuel and the Gang and Ladies Night. They don't have them anymore on the Isle of Man in the clubs, do they? They used to years and years ago. You go out in the 90s or very early noughties, and it would always be on like a Thursday night, wouldn't it? Or a Friday. It'd be ladies free, ladies night. And I think the thinking behind the management there would be, well, if the girls come in, the guys will come in. That's what all club owners used to think. And did it go down well? Well, I don't know. They don't hold them anymore. So probably not. Well done to all of those who got this right.
1: Voulez-vous coucher avec moi ce soir?
0: You wouldn't let him in on ladies' night, would you? Eh? Not without being arrested.
1: Voulez-vous coucher avec moi ce soir?
0: Yeah, Moulin Rouge was the correct answer. If that is what you've said, then well done to you. Loads of you eventually getting the correct answer. Hello to Heidi, hello to Andy in Port St. Mary. And lots talking about the weather. Summing up today in, I would say, a review for, like a movie, but the end of the day weather. Anyway, I think it was a general foggy day today, but we did have a note in.
2: Lovely and Ramsey.
0: All right. It's lovely in Ramsey. It's always lovely in Ramsey. And it's horrible everywhere for some reason. Just looking out the window. What's up? Yeah, still completely foggy. Can't see a thing. Hello to Dino. We've got Flossie, Tracy and Brian and Balasella. But our winners for the Manx Radio merch has to go to Tracy and Jade. Congratulations to you guys. You've won the Manx Radio goodie bag.
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0: Well, of course, as you know, it's very foggy out there. So do take care when you're on the roads and use your lights accordingly. You don't need me to tell you that, do you? I wouldn't like me telling me that. We've also got no issues to report, which is good, from the police. Having a look at your ongoing works then. So Laxey temporary lights there in operation on Ramsey Road at Minorca Crossroads, 24 hours a day. Also Andrea's temporary lights on Andrea's Road just near the entrance to the church, 24 hours a day. And near Castletown, a short stretch of Fort Island Road is closed for demolition of the old Golf Links Hotel. Having a look at flights. Now, we did see some activity with the flights. So, looking at the EasyJet. Now, this one was actually scheduled to depart this morning at 9:40. However, it's been delayed and it should be departing this very second. Also, the EasyJet London Gatwick was scheduled to depart at 10:20. This again delayed until 6:05. And the Aer Lingus 520 has been delayed until 6 p.m. That's your departures. Let's have a look and find out what's happening with arrivals. So the EasyJet Manchester, again scheduled this morning at 9:10, delayed until 3:50. The EasyJet London Gatwick was scheduled at 9:35, delayed till 5:35. The Aer Lingus Dublin was scheduled for 5:20. This now delayed until 6 p.m. Let's have a look at the sailings then. And I can tell you the Mananin is making her way to Liverpool. She departed on time at 3 o'clock. Also, the Manx Man will be coming into Douglas at 7:15 this evening. And she departed on time at 3:30 this afternoon.
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Kylie on Manx Radio's afternoon show. Chris with you through till 5 o'clock. 23 minutes to five now. Christy is going to be here with the Home Run Show. We'll talk a bit more about that and what's coming up in a few minutes. The birthday list is still open if you're celebrating. 166177 on the text. And as always, up for grabs, a £40 Robinson's voucher. Now, if you don't have a birthday, don't worry, it does not exclude you from winning on Manx Radio, because tomorrow morning Ben is going to give you a chance to win a £50 EVF road fuel voucher. And especially quite handy as well for TT. Maybe you've got a motorbike and you want to supercharge it. Well, you certainly can do. Or maybe just for the extra commutes. Well, that voucher could be yours if you tune in after eight and try and figure out who the mystery motorist is. So make sure you do that with Ben tomorrow.

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1: Hypnotize. The irony was I was so hypnotized by that song that I almost forgot to talk. Melissa and Alicia have texted in to say, do you know how the answer was Moulin Rouge, Chris? Please could you play Lady Marmalade? Or is it Marmalade? Lady Marmalade? Marmalade? We'll go with this. And yeah, I do apologize. You're absolutely right. I probably should have played it.
2: Here's all my soul, sisters. Let me hear you.

Students from a local high school are going to be sharing their views on voting, all on the home run. Take care. I'll talk to you tomorrow morning. Manx Radio. But only if you happen to be awake at 5 a.m. Honestly, don't set your alarm for it if you're not getting up already, because it's a ridiculous hour. If you are up, then do you know what? You're welcome to tune in. It's Moloco.

0: Creel of Ashtoolish, Ellen Vannin, Shaw Radio Vannin. Broadcasting from Douglas in the Isle of Man, this is Manx Radio. We've been asked to announce the death of Joan Frances Gelling, née Kelly, aged 85 years, formerly of Port Greniog. She passed away on Friday, the 15th of May, at Salisbury Street Care. Joan leaves a husband, Donald, children, Stephen and Geoffrey, Trevor and families. The funeral service will be held at the Abbey Church Ballasalla, followed by a private family interment at Santon at 12:30 p.m. on Friday, the 22nd of May. Family flowers only, please. For further information regarding donations to Hospice Isle of Man or Isle of Man Anti-Cancer Association in lieu of flowers, please contact Kissick's Funeral Directors Crosby by telephoning 480-795. This has been the obituary of Joan Gelling.
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0: thank you very much, Jeremiah Murray, to Chris for the afternoon show today. I believe Alex is back with you tomorrow. I know it's Friday, isn't it? It'll be Chris again with you on Fridays. I've got no idea what's going on. I do know what's coming up on the home run, though. We're going to be meeting the founders of Noodles Canine Rescue. Also finding out about some fake £20 notes that are doing the rounds at the moment. And we'll hear from some of the students of Ramsey Grammar School. We're on DAB online, smart devices and FM from Douglas in the Isle of Man, Shore Radio Vanin. 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
1: Manx Radio News at 5 o'clock. First of May, I'm Darren Simpson. An independent survey has found Ramsey and District Cottage Hospital needs around £4 million of immediate investment to address critical building and infrastructure issues. Several services have been relocated from the site since last year, as Amy Griffiths reports.
2: Significant issues with the building were discovered while tackling a pest infestation on Martin Ward. The Department of Infrastructure has already spent around £1.5 million addressing some of the issues that were found. Now, the independent survey by UK-based specialist Bellrock says that £4 million is needed to address issues with roofs, heating, water systems, fire safety and doors and windows. A further £2.5 million is then expected to be needed over the next 10 years to replace some key systems at the site.
1: While the report's publication comes as a result of a Tynwald question for written answer from Ramsey MHK Alex Allenson, who says the amount of investment needed won't come as a surprise to anyone.
3: In fact, some of the local people and the trustees of the hospital have been asking the DOI to maintain the building for years and have seen the way it's deteriorated. Now we need some investment there because, as the Minister for Health and Social Care said this week in Tynwald, it is a really important facility for the whole island.
1: A campsite in the north of the island says the hundreds of TT visitors it's preparing to host will help boost the local economy. Balaf Campsite has been welcoming campers since the start of the week and has been inundated with bookings for TT 2027. Co-owner and manager Cheryl Curfee has told Manx Radio they will reach 100% capacity during the racing fortnight. She adds there are contingencies in place if there is bad weather.
4: We have a really good facility in here in the camping cabin. We have quite a lovely community here, so we had several people last year when we did have the storm that rang and said, do you need help? So we had a couple of elderly visitors that went off and stayed at people's houses in their spare rooms, and then we can use the church hall if it was really bad and we needed extra space.
1: TT 2026 starts on Monday the 25th of May. A ban will be enforced on the use of drones around the Balaun course during race meetings in 2026. The rules are in place for this weekend's pre-TT Classic road races from tomorrow until Sunday, as well as the Southern 100 road race from the 6th to the 9th of July. Event organisers, the Southern 100 Club, say that restrictions cover airspace within and the vicinity of the Balaun course and will come into effect 1 hour before the first road closure each day until the final road opening. Anyone caught breaching the restrictions could face a fine of up to £10,000. In international news now, the UK Chancellor has insisted the government has the right economic plan as she sets out a raft of economic measures to ease the cost of living. It includes things like VAT, cuts in some attractions and free bus journeys for children in England ending August. Documents suggest the late Queen was eager for her son, the then Prince Andrew, to be made Britain's trade envoy in 2001. Papers reveal she was very keen for him to have a prominent role in the promotion of national interests. Middlesbrough boss Kim Hallberg says he has a lot of sympathy for Southampton fans of their expulsion from the Championship playoffs for spying on rival clubs. He says the situation is unfortunate for supporters, but insists his team are fully focused on taking their chance at Wembley.
5: A lot of emotions. It's been a crazy time. Back and forth, a lot of different emotions from losing the game to everything being involved, trying to keep your head in the game for what may happen. And it's been a lot of emotions, and I'm very happy to be here.
1: Southampton say they've begun refunding their fans after selling out their allocation for the final. And Aston Villa's victory parade is underway in Birmingham. They're celebrating their Europa League win, their first major trophy in 30 years. Manx Radio News at 5:04, our next at 6 o'clock. 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
0: Well, a bit of a mixed bag today, hasn't it been? A bit mucky out here in Douglas, I have to say. David Britton telling us the risk of mist patches and light rain at first this afternoon, clearing to leave a brighter end to the day. I mean, we can't see anything outside the windows here, so we'll see how that goes. Fresh southwesterly winds will ease to a light southeasterly this evening, and then it'll be dry overnight. Just the risk of some coastal mist and fog redeveloping towards the end of the night, and they look like they're going to hang around a little bit in some places tomorrow, although it will be dry for much of the day and there should be some bright or sunny spells as well. Moderate fresh southwest winds tomorrow with temperatures of 17 degrees. Some outbreaks of rain developing for a time in the evening, and then a largely fine and dry weekend, decent spells of sunshine and temperatures in the high teens. There could still be some coastal mist around, though, as well. The sun will set this evening at 9:25 and rise tomorrow at 4 minutes past five.
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0: Yes, Pastor Mai, welcome to the programme. Christy with you through till 6:30 as usual. In a moment, we're going to be talking about Ramsey Cottage Hospital. And then we're also going to be hearing about some fake £20 notes that have been in circulation this week. We'll also hear from some students from one of the local high schools sharing their views on voting and the election. And it's a Thursday, which means our competition Beep Beep is back. All you have to do is identify the hidden lyrics and you get to top up your tank with our pals at Manx Petroleum. Also, as you've been hearing, our charity this week is the Alzheimer's Society, the Isle of Man branch. This is to mark Dementia Action Week. We'll hear more from them too. But now at nearly 7 minutes past five, an independent survey has found Ramsey and District Cottage Hospital needs around £4 million of immediate investment to address critical building and infrastructure issues. Conducted by UK-based specialists Bellrock, the survey highlights roofs, heating, water systems, fire safety and doors and windows. A further £2.5 million is then expected to be needed over the next 10 years to replace some key systems at the site. The report's publication comes as a result of a Timwald question for written answer from Ramsey MHK Alex Allenson, who says the amount of investment needed won't come as a surprise to anyone.
3: People outside of Ramsey will know that there's been issues with the College Hospital. It's an old building, but it's an incredibly important building, not just for the north of the island, but the island as a whole. All the dermatology is done through that. It's got a dialysis unit. It's got a minor injuries unit, which particularly at TT time means that you don't have to go down to Nobles. It's got loads of really great facilities, but hasn't had the right investment in it. And so I asked two written questions, one to the Department for Infrastructure about how much they'd spent on the building over the last 5 years, which wasn't much until recently, and two, to get this condition survey published, which shows that the Manx Care, who actually did the condition survey, rather than the DOI, which is another question, Manx Care reckon that it needs about £4 million urgent investment and then further investment over the next 10 years. I don't think that's a surprise to anyone. In fact, some of the local people and the trustees of the hospital have been asking the DOI to maintain the building for years and have seen the way it's deteriorated. Now we need some investment there because, as the Minister for Health and Social Care said this week in Timwald, it is a really important facility for the whole island.
9: Yeah, because like you say, it's that other option, not just during TT, but in general. I know yourself and your fellow Ramsey MHK, Laura Hooper, in Timwald this week, there was a lot of discussion about how you've been in conversation with the Health Minister about this and sort of giving that side, that viewpoint from your constituents. Do you feel that that's, you know, being heard, that this is such a vital resource?
3: Yes, I mean, it's funny because the first time I got involved in local politics on the Isle of Man was around about the College Hospital. incredible. That's one of the reasons I came here back in 2001 was to work there when I worked at the Ramsay Group practice, and we ran the MRU 24 hours, and we looked after patients on the wards. And things have changed, I understand that. But there's always been a feeling in Ramsay that the hospital has constantly been under threat. Every time there's cuts, well, we'll take it from Ramsay. We saw the wards shut. And people couldn't go in there. We then saw MRU being shut temporarily, and then that went on and on and on. Thank goodness it's opened this week, just before TT is promised, because, again, if you're anywhere in the north, you know the problems of getting urgent care during TT, and the MRU works as that safety valve to relieve the pressure on the emergency department and Nobles, which we know has been a real issue recently. So it's really important for the whole island. They do all the DEXA scans there. They do all the dermatology there. They've done in the past cataract operations there. There's a huge potential. What I want to see now is an actual proper long-term plan for Ramsay. Yes, we do need to spend money on it. We've known that for years. But let's do a proper strategic plan in terms of what services can be operated out of that at a time that we know Nobles is bursting at the seams, and get the right investment there. We probably need to rebuild quite a large bit of the hospital according to the condition report, but actually that's a good investment in overall healthcare, not just for Ramsay and the whole north of the island, but also for the rest of the island as well.
0: That's Alex Allinson there, of course. 10 minutes past five. Siobhan joins us now. Obviously, that was you chatting with Mr. Allinson there. Dr. Allinson, what do we know about where that money will be spent, Siobhan?
9: Yeah, so Manx Care said today that the conditions survey report was received on the 17th of April and states that facility faces significant estates challenges, with almost £4 million of immediate investment required to address critical building and infrastructure issues. Now, these include roofs, heating, water systems, fire safety, and doors and windows. They also say a further £2.5 million of investment is projected to be required over the next 10 years to replace key systems such as ventilation, medical gases, electrical wiring and communications infrastructure. It is also worth noting this came up in Tynwald, I believe, this week, or even in the Keys last week. I'll double check on that. But at that time, the health minister seemed to indicate that the amount of work was going to be between £6 million and £10 million. So there's a slight discrepancy in these figures.
0: OK. And you asked a follow-up question today as well, didn't you, about why the report was commissioned in the first place?
9: Yeah, so we just wanted to confirm why it was commissioned and presumably paid for by Manx Care rather than the DOI, given that the DOI are in charge of the upkeep of the building. We got a statement back from a spokesperson for Manx Care, which says the report represents the first of a planned programme of condition surveys commissioned by Manx Care across the health and care estate. Funding is covered by the Department of Health and Social Care, with £100,000 allocated for each of the next 3 years. As mentioned in the news release, which I quoted from just a second ago, the external specialist was selected due to its expertise in health and care building compliance.
0: Okay, and just to clarify as well, Dr. Allinson did say in that piece there that it's a key time for Ramsay Cottage Hospital, yeah, and some of its services, with it being TT. How open is it at the moment then?
9: Yeah, well, they certainly have opened a lot of the key services. I think the minor injuries unit, I believe, reopened on Monday of this week ahead of TT, as they kind of said. They always said that TT would be the end goal, to have a lot of services returning, and a lot of services have returned to the site, but the likes of rehabilitation haven't. They're still at Jerby Health Centre, and also they obviously are in talks for having some temporary accommodation for some services up there as well. So it's definitely something that will keep on going. And interestingly enough, the full interview with Alex Allinson is at the end of the story on this on our website. And I did go on to ask him about funding for projects in Ramsay in general. I did caveat it with he's obviously not electioneering because he's not standing this year. But we did discuss the likes of the hospital, the nursing home up there and the swing bridge. And there's constant conversation about funding in the north versus Douglas. So it's definitely worth a listen if anyone is interested in this topic.
0: Yeah, do go to listen. Manxradio.com, you'll find that full interview on the back of the news article. Many thanks, Siobhan, for that one.
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0: And as ever, if you do have any comments or anything we're talking about today, we'd love to hear from you. 166 177. A reminder, it's the final evening of the mountain road being closed for that hedge cutting work, closing between Brule Park, Ramsay and Craignabar from 6:30 this evening until no later than 10:30. However, a reminder, the road will also be closed tomorrow during the day from 9:30 to 4:30 p.m. This is to put the one-way system in place. So when the road reopens tomorrow afternoon around 4:30, it will be one way in the direction of the course until Tuesday, the 9th of June. And so it begins. To see all of the road closure times across TT Fortnite, go to motorsport.manxradio.com. Of course, we'll have the pre-TT racing as well over the weekend, so we'll keep you posted on all of that. Apart from that, the usual stuff at the moment. The temporary lights on Whitebridge Road back in again for gas main repairs near Ballacrink Drive. In Braddon, there's the lights on Braddon Road near the Strang Roundabout. In Andreas, there's the lights on Andreas Road near the entrance to the church. Looking at the airport, let's see, everything. Oh, there are some delays. There have been delays throughout the day as a result of the weather, in fact. So with regards the arrivals, the Gatwick flight is still due to come in. The one that was due this morning at 9:35 is now saying it should arrive at 5:35 this evening. The Aer Lingus flight did manage to land from Dublin just a few minutes ago. The Manchester Loganair flight is that was due at 5:30 is saying it will land around about 6 p.m. Of course, all of that having a knock-on effect with departures as well, so check before you travel. With regards the sailings, though, the Mananin will be back in Douglas at 10 p.m. this evening, and Manxman will be heading out from Douglas at 9 to head to Heysham for about 12:45 in the morning.
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0: We're going to be hearing about some fake £20 notes shortly. After we hear from Sonic.

0: Sonic. I put a spell on you here on Manx Radio. It is 20 past five. You're listening to The Home Run. A local business is warning people to be on the lookout for fake £20 notes. Charles Lees of the Port Jack Chippy says one was passed through his till on Monday. He contacted the Manx Radio newsroom and spoke to Simon.
1: It was brought to our attention Tuesday after we did our banking from the Monday. We'd obviously had a customer in, but Lloyds Bank kindly notified us that one of our notes that was banked was a fake English £20 note.
2: And what were the telltale signs?
1: Well, the things that they weren't allowed to show us the note for legal purposes, but they did let us know, give us some pointers to look out for, which were the two lines that go down under the ultraviolet light don't shine in the correct lighting. I think they come up as black lines as opposed to what they should have been. And also there's a silver emblem on the sort of middle to top left-hand side, which should be embedded inside the note, but you can actually pick away at it. It can flake away from the note. So they're the only two things to look out for, but apparently they're quite good fake notes. So to the naked eye, I would imagine that they're going to slip through like they have done with us.
2: And the danger, of course, is the worry is that there's more of these things around as we're coming into TT.
1: Absolutely. You know, we've got a lot of people coming into the island. There could be lots of them floating around. This could genuinely be a customer that already had it in their possession that's come in, or it could be somebody that's trying their arm, basically. So fingers crossed there's not too many out there, but I would advise people to just have a close eye when they're receiving these English £20 notes.
2: And of course you would be contacting the police about this.
1: Yes. We got through to the radio this morning, so they were first come, first served, but we'll be notifying the police about it as soon as we can get through to them.
0: That was Simon Richardson there chatting with Charles Lees of the Port Jack Chippy. So do be aware, be on the lookout for fake £20 notes, which do seem to be in circulation at the moment. We're shortly going to be hearing from some of the students from Ramsey Grammar School talking about voting and the election. And then we're going to be meeting the founders of Noodles Canine Rescue.
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0: Charlie Puth, is that right, Siobhan?
1: I think so.
0: Charlie Puth.
1: Puth?
0: Charlie Puth.
1: Puth?
0: I'm not sure.
1: Putt?
0: However, Charlie Puth. That is called Beat Yourself Up, which I am clearly doing at the moment because I can't say his name. Do you know who would know how to say his name correctly?
1: Who?
0: The people we're about to hear from.
1: Yes, they absolutely would. And they're going to judge us for that entire
0: conversation. They probably will. We can only apologise.
1: Students at Ramsey Grammar School have said they intend to vote in the general election later this year. Isle of Man residents will be heading to the polls on the 24th of September to vote in 24 MHKs for the House of Keys. Speaking to Andy Wint on today's Man in Line, the students explained why voting is important.
2: Henry, will you be voting in September?
3: Yes, definitely. Partly, I don't know who exactly I will vote for yet, but I will be voting for the point of voting as a 17-year-old.
2: Do you think it's right that 16 and 17-year-olds have the vote?
3: Yes, because you can work a full-time job at 16, so you should be able to vote, I think.
2: Okay. Will you be voting, Kira?
4: I would like to vote, yes.
2: We've nearly got a clean sweep of this. And what do you think of the issues on the Isle of Man?
4: Well, I think one of the big issues at the moment is the whole debate with the wind farm that's happening in Laxey, because I live in Laxey myself.
2: Right.
4: So I've been speaking, because I work at Isabella's Cafe, and a lot of the people come in and they speak to me about it and tell me their thoughts about it.
2: And what's the feeling amongst the customers, the clients of the cafe, about what's going to be sitting out in the bay?
4: Majority of them said that they are not wanting it. They are saying that it could ruin aesthetic reasonings, like the scenery, that majority of the power wouldn't go to us. So the majority have voted no for it, and they shared their opinions.
2: Kieran, will you be voting, Kieran?
5: Yeah.
2: 100%. Everybody's going to vote. Whereabouts, which constituency, where are you?
5: Ramsey.
2: Okay, so what do you think about the situation in Ramsey? And is there anything big, or do you just want to vote and get into the habit of doing it?
5: Yeah, I think it's good to kind of get in early, know how the system works, be able to... Because like first time voting is going to be, you know, you're not really sure what you're doing, not really sure what's going on. So being able to vote for the first time is very much, okay, you're in the system now, you know how it works. But it's also, I think, very similar to what the other guys were saying. It's like, there isn't really a place, like there's places, but there's not really a big place for the community to come together and like be a community, I suppose. Yeah. And I think that would be something I'd love to see at some point.
1: Students speaking to Andy Wint on Man in Line earlier today about the upcoming general election.
0: I'm always so impressed and also very humbled when I listen to the students from the high schools on the Man in Line. They're so much cleverer than I am.
1: They're brilliant, yeah. And it's cool when they're so well informed as well about election issues as well and what they actually want to see going forward. It's always it's nice to have some youth engagement.
0: People. Well, especially when, you know, I was actually talking to Darren about this yesterday, and we were both talking about, you know, sort of when the interest drops off for people, and it seems to be sort of just as you're leaving school, maybe you're at university or something, because I, you know, really younger people don't really experience the same issues with government that we might do I don't know, I hate calling myself a grown-up, but I suppose I am a grown-up at this point, and they don't have to deal with things like necessarily at that point mortgages, you know, your rates, all the difficulties, the roads, that sort of thing. So I am very impressed when they do take an interest.
1: Yeah, and normally it's the things, obviously, as you expect, that are impacting them, so like schools and investment in schools and like the young lad was saying at the end, they're like places to go and things to do on the island as well.
0: Yeah, it's fascinating to hear. Well, you can go back and listen, of course, to the full Man in Line. It was a really interesting programme today at manxradio.com. It is almost 5:30.
6: Man Benham, for all your business and legal needs.
0: And Siobhan's got the headlines for us.
1: An independent survey has found that Ramsey and District Cottage Hospital needs around £4 million of immediate investment to address critical building and infrastructure issues. Conducted by UK-based specialist Bell Rock, the survey highlights roofs, heating, water systems, fire safety and doors and windows. A further £2.5 million is then expected to be needed over the next 10 years to replace some key systems at the site. A campsite in the north of the island says the hundreds of TT visitors it's preparing to host will help boost the local economy. Balaf campsite has been welcoming campers since the start of the week and has been inundated with bookings for TT 2027. And motorists on the island are being advised that a test will be carried out on the Isle of Man TT's electronic flag system tomorrow morning. Between 6:30 a.m. and 7:30 a.m, the electronic signs, which are based at points around roads on the Snaefell mountain course, will illuminate simultaneously. Further afield, the UK Chancellor has insisted the government has the right economic plan, as she set out a raft of economic measures to ease the cost of living. It includes things like VAT cuts on summer attractions and free bus journeys for children in England in August. Documents suggest the late Queen was eager for her son, the then Prince Andrew, to be made Britain's trade envoy in 2001. Papers reveal she was very keen for him to have a prominent role in the promotion of national interests. And Aston Villa's victory parade is getting underway in Birmingham. They're celebrating the Europa League win, their first major trophy in 30 years.
0: Thanks very much for that, Siobhan. And on that note, we'll have all the latest sport from Rob in just a few minutes.
6: Secure tomorrow today with Man Benham's guidance on powers of attorney and more.

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1: Oh, if you could only hear the conversation we were just having off air with Siobhan about how much she distrusts a large portion of the animal kingdom. We'll come back to that, Rob. Faster my Rob Pritchard, our sports editor. You're not here to talk about animals, or are you?
2: I'm not, no, I can confirm. Well, starting things off in motorsport this evening, and TT competitor Dean Harrison says he's feeling probably stronger than he's ever been heading into a season as the 2026 Isle of Man TT race's fast approach. The now island resident was a double winner at the event last year, taking victory in both Superstock races in what were his first wins on the Snaefell Mountain course in 6 years. Well, Harrison continues to be one of the top TT contenders of recent times. In fact, he's only finished outside of the podium places in 3 of the last 30 TT races he's finished. Well, as expected, he's gunning for top honours again in 2026, and told Manx Radio, whilst he does want to chalk up more victories, he never takes any good performance of his for granted.
3: A lot of people say to me about your seconds and thirds, things like that, are you disappointed? Like, no, I'm not disappointed. Yes, I do want to win. Just to finish the TT, 6 laps around this place takes such a toll on you, the body and the bike. To be battling for wins and podiums is something that's just the next level, and it's a thing that you don't take sort of lightheartedly, really.
2: Well, elsewhere in football, 5 Isle of Man football players have earned places on what's described as an elite football and education programme in the UK. Liam Blake, Preston Cleeter, Jimmy Lowther, Alex Bolton and Dylan Bullock have all been selected to join Tranmere Rovers College, a project which has ties to current English Football League side Tranmere Rovers. It comes after the players were talent spotted by coaching and recruitment staff whilst representing the Isle of Man Academy's under 16 squad against Tranmere Rovers under 16s earlier this season. The Isle of Man Football Association says this is a huge milestone in the island's youth development pathway. Also in football, tonight we'll find out who will win this year's Cowell Cup competition for under 21 men's teams on the island. Corinthians and Bradham will do battle for the trophy at the Bowl in Douglas this evening, with kick-off scheduled for 6:45 p.m. And finally, in rugby, former Isle of Man Sportsman of the Year Bevan Rodd has not been included in the England training squad for the upcoming inaugural Nations Championship. It's understood Rodd is still recovering from an injury, whilst 5 of his Sale Sharks teammates have been selected for the 3-day training camp.
1: Oh, you gifted that to me. I was trying to think of how I could possibly link in to talk about animals, and then in your last sentence you used the word sharks.
2: Yes.
1: Yeah, thank you for that. And I wanted to say that because just off air there before the sport, Rob, and thank you very much for that. We were talking about animals because we're going to be hearing from Noodles Canine Rescue shortly.
4: Am I being called out on air?
1: Yes, Siobhan, right. You are. Well, you said it. I'm sorry. If people tell me things, it goes on air.
4: Okay.
1: I'm just warning you. We were talking about dogs. Are you a dogs fan? Do you like dogs?
2: Absolutely.
1: Rob?
2: Yeah. Absolutely.
1: You like canines, yeah?
4: Yes, I do, yep.
1: However, don't trust horses, do you?
4: I don't trust horses.
1: Why is that?
4: Their eyes are too far apart on their head. I think that's a very justified reasoning. You can't look them in the eyes. You can't trust a horse.
1: Also, you
4: no
1: use
4: offense
1: the phrase,
4: to the horse.
1: Oh, they are terribly offended. You also then said, I also feel a bit shady around cows.
4: Yeah, well, similarly. You know what? My logic is sound here. I will argue it. And then Rob proceeded to list some other animals, didn't you?
2: Well, it just sort of opened up the question, really.
4: Yeah.
2: If it's based on the placement of the eyes, therefore, does this mean you have a distrust for the likes of fish?
4: Yeah. I don't trust the fish. Don't trust slippery creatures there.
1: However, your logic is...
4: Oh, come on.
1: Oh, very good.
2: But also pigeons, birds more generally.
4: Yeah, don't trust them. Don't trust them. Like a heron, though. Got one tattooed.
1: Okay.
4: Yeah.
1: Your logic is not sound, though. Because you followed it up by saying, which creature do you actually quite like?
4: Oh, I love a crocodile.
1: You trust crocodiles.
4: Yeah.
1: However, you don't trust horses.
4: Yeah, I could outrun a crocodile.
1: Oh, you could not. Oh, you could not.
4: I'm a strong swimmer.
1: We're not going to test this theory.
4: Okay.
1: It's not fair on anyone. Thank you, Rob. I apologise for this degenerating, but you will love the story coming up about Noodles Canine Rescue. You're going to be talking to us live tomorrow from somewhere else.
2: I am indeed, yes, because, of course, tomorrow is the first day of the, not just the pre-TT Classic Races at Balham, but it also marks the start of the 2026 Manx Road Racing season. So, yes, I'll be joining you live, not from here in the studio, but down at the Balham course ahead of the first qualifying session tomorrow with the roads around the Balham course, currently due to close at 6 p.m. tomorrow evening.
4: Can I just say, just to big him up on air, I love when Rob does the coverage of sport events,
1: yeah.
4: Specifically road racing. I think you're brilliant, and I'm throwing it out on air right now,
1: Just listen to
4: Rob.
1: The whole team are ace, but yeah, we do love Rob.
4: Favourite part is when it starts to rain and it's like there's a little bit of drizzle in the air.
2: That's not my favourite
1: part. It's not happening.
2: Part.
1: and it is not happening. You'll
4: you
1: be bringing
4: me.
1: Us. He'll be bringing us the weather from the course
4: he
1: tomorrow,
4: will.
1: Won't
4: he will.
1: You? Yeah.
2: Indeed, I will be.
1: Look forward to talking to you then. Thanks, Rob.
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0: Katy Perry and Daisies here on Manx Radio. Now something a little bit special. You might have spotted on Facebook this week that there was another missing hound beater. The lovely little Jack Russell went missing in Axenfell Plantation, being spooked by the sound of gunfire. And who came to the rescue? Noodles did. Noodles Canine Rescue have been rescuing dogs since last year here on the Isle of Man, when one particular furry family went missing. I spoke to Karen and Aaron to tell us all about how it began.
1: Elvis went missing last year in May, and it was a 5-week search in Archelegan Plantation. A lot of us were involved in that search and learned a lot basically about how to recover missing dogs. So after that happened, another dog, Susie, went missing 2 weeks later, and at that point we were like, right, there is a demand for this on the Isle of Man. And again, lots of volunteers have been involved. We all sort of came together and said, let's start doing this as a hobby, a volunteer hobby at that point. Here we are now.
0: And of course, one of the things that makes it considerably easier for the searches is the use of a drone, isn't it, Aaron?
2: Absolutely, yeah. The drone, which was completely crowdfunded by Manx residents, has been a game changer. I'd been watching the Elvis search quite closely and going up when I could in my spare time. And it was just an idea I'd had before even sort of linking up with the guys. You know, this is something the island needs. Yeah, the rest is history, really. Here we are now with a drone and a number of successful recoveries.
0: And I suppose one of the good things about the drone is that it can sort of do heat sensing, can't it?
2: Yeah, so it's a thermal imaging camera, so it will discriminate between the heat temperature of the dogs or other animals. Quite often find myself looking at rabbits and zooming in to confirm whether it's a dog or not, but it's a really, really good piece of kit.
0: And it must be a really incredible moment when you do find them and reunite them with the family.
1: Yeah, it is. I think I cry on pretty much every single one. Obviously, the longer the search has been going on, the tireder everybody is. Everyone's sort of been putting everything into finding the dog, and you've been speaking to the owners every day. You've been down at a plantation every day, especially with the Elvis search. I was actually on a work call when someone was trying to message me and let me know they got him, and I was just like on a video call at work, just crying my eyes out because I got this message. So yeah, it is really emotional. And even now, I think when we find a dog, it's just as emotional as it was sort of day one, because we've all got dogs as well, so we kind of put ourselves in their shoes.
2: So just since the start of 2026 alone, we've had 3 separate fundraisers ran by people who've just been touched by what we do. One of them on the back of the Millie search in Mackled, raised over £600, which is really good. Obviously the Toffee one, which I'm sure we all, or most of us know about by now. Toffee's family have done a really, really good fundraiser where they've walked the search distance for Toffee every day, and they've raised over £1,000. And then another one who's just completed a marathon in Liverpool.
0: That is brilliant. And what does that mean to you? What will that money be used for?
2: Yeah, absolutely. So obviously we've sent off the registration process now for charity. There is costs involved in that. There's costs involved in the equipment that we have. For example, we use 4G enabled wildlife cameras. So if we have to leave a search area, we can still receive imaging if it's activated. They have a subscription fee. There's obviously insurances involved for public liability, the drone, etc. So it all adds up, and absolutely every penny helps just with going towards that.
0: That's quite a steep learning curve here, haven't you?
2: Yeah, absolutely. So even the drone alone, so you know, the idea of this is what we need, you know, and we got it, and then it was like, oh, actually, hold on, we need permission from the government, we need to get insurance and licenses, and we've done all that. It was an uphill learning curve, but you know, we're fully qualified now under the UK and Isle of Man CAA. We've got some really good permissions from the Isle of Man CAA in terms of flying at night and restricted airspace and stuff like that. So they've been really supportive of us as well, which is good.
0: Yeah. And so what are the plans then, Karen? So you're getting registered as a charity. What next?
1: We are looking to expand the team in terms of volunteers. We're looking to, like I say, do formal sort of onboarding training, formalise the pet first aid. We are looking, again, in future to, I guess, upgrade the drone setup from the perspective of our drone is not waterproof. To get a waterproof drone, it's quite a lot more. And we would also look to get some thermal imaging cameras for ground-based searches. So the drone's brilliant if you've got open space or if you need to search a coastline, if you've got a plantation. It's not as helpful given the density of the trees. So any sort of like handheld equipment that ground searchers can use is going to be something that's really helpful for us moving forward. So I guess, yeah, fundraising, grants, if we can get grant funds once we're registered as a charity, and then bulking up the sort of volunteer base would be the plan.
0: Well, if anyone does want to help you, then how can they do that?
2: Obviously, we've got a Facebook page at the minute, which is sort of our main point of contact. Basically, we're just asking anyone that's interested in helping just to drop us a message with what they want to do, what they can bring to the table, and we'll get back to them. We're currently sort of building the training packages for the different teams within the group. So we've got the drone team, and we've got a number of pilots now, two fully qualified on board and one in process, nearly finished. And then the ground search team, completely different training regime for them and the equipment that they need. So yeah, if anyone's interested, just drop us a message. Yeah, lots of big things coming.
0: Wonderful humans both. That was Karen Quayle and Aaron Riley from Noodles Canine Rescue. I will be sharing the full podcast of our chat in which they introduce us to Noodle himself and also hear about some of their most memorable searches. But I'm going to play you a little bit more from our conversation shortly. A fascinating conversation we had about the dogs who essentially, when they have been missing for some time, turn into wild wolves again. More of that in a few minutes. First up, the Lars.

0: The Lars, there she goes. So we're talking about Noodles Canine Rescue. As I said, I had a really long and lovely conversation with both Karen Quayle and Darren Riley all about the organisation and what they do. And when you go and listen to the full podcast, you'll hear plenty of stuff in there. Loads of great advice about what to do if your dog does get spooked and runs off. One of the things being, wait where you are. Don't go try and follow them because they'll follow your scent and come back to you. Things like that. But I wanted to share this little clip with you because I found it absolutely fascinating talking about the dog's behaviour and how it changes when they have run off.
1: Dogs, initially, when they go missing, the first, again, sort of 3 to 5 hours, they are still acting as if they're your pet dog. I think as time goes on, it's really important to emphasise the fact that dogs go into what we call survival mode, where the dog will no longer act as if it's your pet dog. It will be effectively a wild wolf, as we try to describe to people. So we'll be in survival mode. We'll be caring about water, shelter, safety. So everything is perceived to be a threat at that point. So again, we emphasise members of the public searching or even owners searching at this stage when the dog has transitioned into survival mode. It's difficult to pinpoint exactly when that will happen, but once the dog is in survival mode, the dog will not run over when you call its name. The dog will not recognise you immediately. It's all a case of slow and steady, get down low, wait for the dog to sort of smell, recognise you, and the dog will hopefully come over on its own. But yeah, the dog will act completely differently and not as if it's your pet dog anymore, which is surprising for everyone when mm-hmm. we speak to them. And even after you've told people, sometimes they're like, no, Johnny's really friendly and he'll run over to me as soon as he sees me. And everyone's surprised at that moment where their dog's been missing for a day or however long and the dog is very reluctant to come to them. Mm-hmm. And everyone's always shocked. So
0: I did not know that. Do you know what? Yeah. It just reminds me of that lovely video of Toffee, which is, you know, you can see them sort of waiting for Toffee to come over. I mean, that's, it really does tug at the heartstrings, doesn't it?
1: Yeah, 100%. 100%.
0: Definitely worth going and looking at that video. So I'll share the full podcast. But as I mentioned, we wanted to share that with you this week on the news that the lovely little beta had been found who had run off, having been spooked in Axenfell. The family of Beta posted that there are simply no words to describe how important and incredible the work that Noodles Canine Rescue do for the Isle of Man community. Our gratitude will never end, they say. So if you have experienced the wonderful work of Noodles, do drop us a message, 166177, or email studio@manxradio.com. We'd love to hear from you. And I'll post the link to the podcast after the programme this evening. We'll have the news up next for you at 6 p.m. And then in the next half hour, we'll have Beep Beep

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0: So in the next half hour of the programme, we are going to be giving you a chance to top up your tank with the pals at Manx Petroleum, playing our competition Beep Beep. And also we'll hear some more from our charity of the week, which is the Alzheimer's Society Isle of Man Branch, marking Dementia Action Week. That's all to come. And of course, loads of great tunes to get you through your journey home this evening. We're on DAB, online, smart devices and FM from Douglas in the Isle of Man, Shaw Radio Vanin. 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
1: Manx Radio News at 6 o'clock. Fastamai, I'm Darren Timpson. An independent survey has found Ramsey and District College Hospital needs around £4 million of immediate investment to address critical building and infrastructure issues. Conducted by UK-based specialist Bellrock, the survey highlights roofs, heating, water systems, fire safety and doors and windows. A further £2.5 million is then expected to be needed over the next 10 years to replace some key systems at the site. The report's publication comes as a result of a Tynwald question for written answer from Ramsey MHK Alex Allenson, who says the amount of investment needed won't come as a surprise to anyone.
2: In fact, some of the local people and the trustees of the hospital have been asking the DOI to maintain the building for years and have seen the way it's deteriorated. Now we need some investment there because, as the Minister for Health and Social Care said this week in Tynwald, it is a really important facility for the whole island.
1: Polls are still open for residents in Lonnon to vote for new commissioners. James Curtis, James Hewison and Richard Taylor are seeking election. Local Democracy reporter Emma Draper has more details.
3: The election was called by Garth commissioners following the resignation of Stuart Clegg and Tim Kenyon. There are three candidates going for the two available seats. Residents are able to vote until 8 p.m. this evening at either the Laxey Working Men's Institute or the Bulldrown Methodist Church Hall.
1: Marshall numbers ahead of this year's TT races are looking pretty healthy. The Element TT Marshals organisation has told Manx Radio that despite having some vacancies, they're on course to have the right amount of people. Any session during the racing fortnight requires at least 600 marshals. Officials say they're encouraged by the number of new faces joining to help out alongside experienced returning individuals. Director Laura Sawyer believes the marshal community remains united in its love for motorsports on Ireland.
4: To be able to be a part of the organisation that makes them able to run that and keep it as safe as possible. You know, things do happen, but we can try and be as prepared as we can. We can try and make sure people are well supported. We've got people that are getting their 50 years long service awards and supporting the new people coming through, sharing their knowledge, sharing their experience. And then to see younger people coming through with as much excitement and passion is great.
1: The UK Chancellor has announced a VAT cut on tickets for attractions, including theme parks, zoos and museums during the summer holidays. There'll also be a 10p per mile increase in tax-free mileage rates. Hospitality groups claim a series of measures aimed at easing the cost of living should extend to the whole sector. Greater Manchester Police says four men and a woman have been arrested on suspicion of local election fraud offences. An investigation is underway into the process of how candidates were put forward in Tameside. And Aston Villa fans are lining the streets of Birmingham in celebration. The club's players are passing through on an open-top bus parade following last night's Europa League victory. Manx Radio News at 3 minutes past six, our next at 11 o'clock. In the meantime, keep up to date by following Manx Radio on social media or go to manxradio.com.
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0: Any light rain should clear later to leave a brighter end to the day. The wind should ease as well. It will remain dry overnight and for much of tomorrow, but the risk of some mist and low clouds still around. Bright and sunny spells tomorrow and temperatures of 17 and a largely fine and dry weekend.
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0: regardless. Ray and Rudimental. Now, on Charity All this week with Kel Properties is Dementia, is Alzheimer's Society Isle of Man branch to mark Dementia Action Week. We've been hearing from Claire Cubberley and also Dementia Advisor Gina Claridge, whose title intrigued me, so I asked her to explain what her role involves.
1: The Charity of the Week.
2: So Dementia Advisor primarily is where we deliver a person-centred service. And Claire said earlier about looking for the positives as well. We do it from a very strengths-based thing. So it's what a person can do. What abilities has this individual still got? So it's a conversation, really, that I have with the person living with dementia. And we look at their routines, what their typical day looks like, what they can do, what they continue to do. Because continuing to maintain skills, carry on doing the same routine. Routine is very important for somebody with dementia. It adds order to the day. It decreases the confusion in their life. And so having a regular routine for breakfast and lunch and activities and things like that is very important. And we are there for the journey. So when the conversation with a person may take an hour and a half, which then we then create a support plan from that. What do they want from the Alzheimer's Society? What is it that is important to them? Things that we find out from an individual. We also find out a lot about their background. It's very interesting about the histories and the jobs that they've had and things that they've done and experiences they had, because this is a person that we're looking at. This is a holistic approach to this individual, so that we can then start to look for relevant support systems around them. It's about creating, through the conversation, we can then create safety nets, because we've always got one eye in the future. Claire's alluded earlier to the fact that we always encourage power of attorney, getting wills in place, making sure that while you can make the decisions and you want to be part of that decision-making process, that's very important. We also help support to make sure income maximising as well, to look at how you're getting all the benefits that you are entitled to, and how do we support, or do I find the agencies that can support you to make those claims. So we do lots of practical stuff as well, but we really sort of dig down, listen and hear what this individual says and where their worries and their concerns are. And then we address them by offering suggestions and encouragement. We don't tell people what to do. We're only there, Claire said, knowledge is power earlier, which is very true. It's about offering the opportunities are there in the community to either look at statutory service. Maybe a day centre might help. It might be having a companion to spend time with you, so that things that you love and enjoy, and you enjoyed being the pursuits that you enjoyed beforehand, you can continue doing. We also, again, offer emotional support as well. So when people are finding it difficult, people say that they're finding their confidence has been rocked by this disease. Just reassuring them what they're doing is really well, and particularly the carers, saying that you are doing an amazing job. It's absolutely crucial, and the patience and the kindness. And it was one carer that said a wee while ago, you do this job for love. You couldn't do this if you didn't love the person. And that's one of the most poignant conversations I've had. And I don't do as much on the telephone like I used to do across, but sometimes I'd have tears streaming down my face on the phone listening to a story, because it's very, the difficulties that people face and difficulties that they overcome through, you know, the family support or support from the community or support from us in particular, and how hopefully we can get that little bit of light going and having that spark and getting that person back for a wee while.
0: That is an incredible service you provide. How does somebody access this service?
2: You can come through you can be referred in through from the Older Person's Mental Health Service. 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Oh, and of course, in the Wellbeing Partnerships, they really are an amazing resource. They're like a single point of access of found of massive knowledge. But the Wellbeing Partnerships are where we get a lot of referrals from. So just pop down there and ask to them and come and meet us.
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0: Gina Claridge there from Alzheimer's Society Isle of Man branch. You can find out about the events they have on for the rest of Dementia Action Week by finding them on Facebook. If you type in Dementia Isle of Man, you'll get the local page for that. And we'll hear our final bit of conversation with Gina and also with Claire Cubberley on the programme tomorrow. OK, time for this. Would you like to win £20 to top up your tank with our pals at Manx Petroleum? Well, here we go then. I'm going to ask you once more to walk into traffic with me. But it's virtual, don't worry, no one will get hurt. I just need you to take me by the hand. I'll walk you into traffic. We need to listen out for a car radio. It'll be playing a very famous song, but then a horn is going to hide some of the lyrics, and I want to know what lyric has been hidden by the horn. Simple as that. You just text in your answer 166177 and you could win this £20 voucher. Okay, I've gone for a huge hit today and I've chosen it because it will make you all smile, I think. Here we go. Are you ready? Right, take my hand. Here we go. Oh, careful now. Oh, it's a bit busy. Oh, I know this song. Oh, long lost what? Okay, so we know that it's You Can Call Me Al, but there's a lyric that's hidden. What is it? I can be your long lost what? What do you think it might be? 166177 or email studio@manxradio.com. Don't forget to put your name on the answer. Listen one more time. Can you tell what the lyric is that's hidden by the horn? I can be a long-lost something, but what is it?
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0: Michelle in Ballabeg, Jules in Laxey and Jill the Kazoo have all got it right. More of you coming in as well. I'll play the clip again for you after the latest one from Jungle.

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That's Carry On. 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

James on Manx Radio's Home Run. Almost it from me. Coming up next, we've got a chance for you to listen again to Geraldine Jameson speaking with the Irish singer and songwriter Moya Brennan, who was announced to have passed away about a month ago. So that is well worth listening to at 6:30, a fascinating conversation between the pair of them. However, we're playing Beep Beep at the moment. Honestly, I do love saying that, but I also realise I sound a bit of an idiot. So this is our chance to win £20 to top up your tank with our pals at Manx Petroleum. All you have to do is identify the lyric that has been hidden by the horn. By the way, I thought our text message wasn't working, and then about 30 seconds ago, loads of messages just raced into the inbox. So if you hadn't heard from me yet saying you got it right, well done so far to Andy, C, who's got it, Sue has got it, Anne has got it, Clayton up north has got it, Libby's got it, Faith in Castletown, so many of you, Kate in Tremode, Sandra's got it as well, so has Krista over on email, Renee has got it too, Steve's got it, so many of you've got it right. So I was asking you to identify the little word that was hidden by the horn. It is a very famous song by Paul Simon, Call Me Al. That wasn't what I wanted to know. I wanted to know what word was hidden for your chance to win this £20 voucher. Okay, so here is the clear bit of audio from the radio in the car. If you'd be my bodyguard, I can be your long-lost pal. That was the word we were looking for. So well done if you said pal. You are absolutely right. Today's winner, though, is going to be Elaine in Peel. Well done, Elaine in Peel, who says, I actually remember that track. Amazing, as my memory's rubbish. Well, you got it right and you have won the £20 voucher. Our people will be in touch with your people to make sure you get that voucher. Enjoy, Elaine. But of course, I do need to finish by playing the song for you, naturally. The Nation Station, Manx Radio. Do a lap of victory around the kitchen alone. It was, of course, from Paul Simon's You Can Call Me Al. I'll be back with you tomorrow from 5. Have a lovely evening, whatever you're up to.

0: Paul Simon, you can call me Al. Just a little heads up, as I mentioned, coming up shortly, we're going to have that programme with Geraldine Jameson speaking with Moya Brennan. And then Chris Kinley's here with Greatest Hits. He's got an extended programme this evening because, of course, polls have been open for residents in Lonnon to vote for new commissioners. And so we're going to be bringing you the results live a little bit later. Local Democracy reporter Emma Draper is going to be live at the Laxey Working Men's Institute for the count. So stay tuned for that later on this evening as well.
1: TT 2026 is almost here.
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0: Now on Manx Radio, another chance to hear Geraldine Jameson in conversation with Irish singer Moya Brennan, originally from the band Clannad, who died at the age of 73 last month. This interview was broadcast in 2005.
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8: Hello and a warm welcome to this week's programme. My guest today is the Irish Celtic singer whose career has spanned decades, Moya Brennan. Born in Gweedore, County Donegal, into a musical family, their grandparents were in a band that played throughout Ireland, her father Leo was the leader of a popular Irish show band, and her mother Moira, once the band vocalist, now teaches music. With four sisters and four brothers, from an early age, she trod the boards with her father Leo and with her band Clannad, sent tremors through the world of traditional music. With Harry's Game, they took the Irish language and its melodies to places that it had never been before. Top of the Pops, major record contracts and world tours. Ivor Novello and BAFTA Awards followed, plus a Grammy in 1999. Well, courtesy of Anglo-Irish Bank, Moya recently wowed a full house at our Gaiety Theatre.

0: Moya, a very warm welcome indeed to the programme.
1: Well, thank you, Geraldine. It's lovely to be here with you.
0: Now, first and foremost, do you attribute the success, this journey of success, really, to your upbringing, set in the windswept hills and endless beaches of beautiful Donegal?
1: I would have to say that it has a lot to do with it's a lot to do with me being here and the music that I that I'm very much involved with, and the music that people relate to me and my family. It's growing up with my, as you said, with my dad, listening to my dad practicing with his show band in the front, and then my mum, a music teacher. With the social life changing in Ireland, and he ended up buying a pub. Now, he's a man that never drank nor smoked in his life, and it was very difficult for him thinking of, you know, bringing nine of the nine kids into the environment of a pub. But he wanted to have a pub that was sort of, you know, a family musical. I mean, that was, music was always his life, and that's, you know, and that's what he's built. And Leo's Tavern is well known, you know, well throughout Ireland and beyond. But it, what it meant was a stage for us. And when we came home from our school holidays, we'd get up and perform together in that. So that's how Clannad really started off. I mean, without a name or anything, we never really got together to sort of, you know, become famous and make lots of money. We just loved music. And because Gaelic was our first language, we used to get up and we'd play things like, you know, Beatles, Joni Mitchell, Mamas and the Papas, things with harmonies. We loved that because we discovered that our voices blended really well together. So so anything with harmonies. But then we also discovered through my mother and her parents being our teacher and master in at school, just the beautiful Irish songs. And so without us, you know, batting an eyelid, because people thought we were mad, we started sort of recovering some of these old traditional Gaelic songs. And
0: because you were living in the Gaeltacht,
1: yes,
0: Irish speaking end of it.
1: Mm. And so we go to these, you know, older people and with a tape recorder and a half pack of Guinness and just sit and talk to them and record them. And we just learned so much. And, you know, if you think of it, I mean, we did six albums, basically, of traditional songs and arranging them in such a way that we tried to sort of bring the emotion into the arrangement and with the beautiful melodies and everything. And unknowns to us, there was a sound forming. And unknowns to us, it was a really an amazing route to where when we started to write, we had this kind of great feel from where the old songs were written, like with, using nature very much for kind of descriptions and things like that. And that's how, you know,
0: unbeknownst, as you said there, you were really redefining Irish music, probably.
1: Well, I don't know, because Geraldine, you wouldn't believe it, when we were playing in the 70s, early 70s, I remember going to Dublin and well-known kind of singers and, you know, telling us we were crazy, you know, that nobody was going to listen to us singing in Irish. And so we headed off to Europe. We didn't go near England because we thought it was cheeky, but most of our program at this stage was mainly Irish. And you know, they said, oh, you have a lovely sound, but, you know, why don't you sing something in English? And then the Irish traditional people didn't like what we were doing because we had a double bass and guitars and things like that. And they thought we were destroying the Irish songs. So we were kind of caught in the middle. But, you know, just to get it across that, you know, we were really in it because we loved what we were doing. So, I mean, if we thought, oh, well, you know, we want to be famous, and, you know, we would have changed much earlier. But no, and I think it was, you know, I mean, okay, it's me saying it, but it's to our credit that we did it for the love of what we love doing. But then look what we got out of it.
0: Exactly. Mm. Well, how was Harry's Game? How did that actually alter completely the horizon for you?
1: Yeah, well,
0: where did that chance come?
1: We did six albums, basically, of traditional songs and some English ones in there. But Gerard Seymour, who wrote the book of Harry's Game, heard our sixth album, and there was a song in it. It was a Scottish Gaelic song, an old walking song, and he loved the whole harmony. He loved the vibe of it, And he went to Yorkshire TV and said, "Would you consider Clannad doing the theme for this show that Yorkshire was putting on the TV?" And so they approached us and said, "You know, could we use this song?" And my brother said, "Oh no, wouldn't suit," because they showed us Harry's Game, the movie, and it was very much about Northern Ireland, but being not a political band, that was something we always kind of made sure that, you know, it was about culture and not a political band. It was important to us to see what the kind of the series, or now it's kind of a movie, but it was 3 nights it was going out on TV. And when we saw that it really showed, it was mainly two men. It was about Harry and this, you know, other person who was in the IRA, but it was two sides, and what it showed was that nobody wins at the end because they're both dead at the end. And we liked the contents of, like, the whole concept of look, what are we doing? What, you know, nobody wins, and so we decided to write a song. And it was really our first serious attempt of writing a song, myself and Kieran and Paul, my brothers, and we did a demo and we sent it through to them, and, you know, they loved it. And we said, great, you know. We did the recording and went off on a German tour. And we didn't realise the impact that song was going to have, because we were getting all these messages to Germany. And, of course, then we had to break the German tour to come back to do Top of the Pops. And when people were saying to us, you know, where'd you get the sound? We had to take a couple of steps back to... we didn't realise that we had created this new sound. I mean, it's very funny when people sort of say to me around the world now, "Oh, I love this Celtic music," and I sort of say to them, "Well, what do you mean?" Because there's all sorts of aspects of Celtic music. There's the river dance, there's the, you know, the chieftains aspect, there's the Altan, you know. And they say, "What do? You know, you and your family." And when I tell them that it's only 30 years old, they're quite taken aback, you know. So, I mean, it's a compliment when you hear the likes of that kind of sound on ads or in the Titanic or something like that. But it's we actually, it was the sound that we sort of started. But, you know, I think why it was so strong and why it's still there, and why it's, you know, the band Clannad got so much respect, was we let it happen. We let it become part of us, and so maybe it is ancient and it just came back again or whatever.
0: It shows you how strong the music was. I mean, only because you reminded me, jerked the memory there with the actual story of the movie Harry's Game. But, you know, everyone remembers the music. It doesn't really matter about the film.
1: It's amazing, you know.
0: And that was the impact.
1: It was a huge impact. It really was.
0: Top of the Pops?
1: I mean, all of a sudden, the whole of Ireland was just saying, "Oh, I always knew it was in them," you know. It was like, and people were saying, "Well, what's it like writing a pop song?" And you're kind of going, "Excuse me? You know, if we wanted to write a pop song, we wouldn't have written it in Irish." And the funny thing was, as well, all the radio shows were playing it. And then in England, it dawned on them that we were actually singing words. And for one day, they took the song off the radio in case that we were being offensive to the English people or said something about them. And so we sent them the translation. And of course, it's from an old saying. It's like everything that is and will be will cease to be, the star, the moon and the sun. And, you know, it's a kind of from an old saying from the west of Ireland that we took the idea and the theme from. But it did change the whole Clannad. Up to then, we would scurry around looking for money to make albums, and all of a sudden, you know, they were knocking at our doors, sort of saying, you know. And I mean, when Harry's came, we did the Magical Ring album after that, and it was kind of half traditional and half new songs. And then, of course, we had the great opportunity to do 26 episodes of Robin of Sherwood, which was completely different. And I think, you know, Clannad, this is what I think what kept Clannad going all the time is, you know, and we've been criticised for it, but we like delving into different things. We like to find out, you know, doing things that challenge us.
0: Yeah, as you say, you've never been content to nestle within comfortable boundaries. Mm. But of course, you're recognised in your own right. So when did you start going out as well? You, of course, you had to change your name.
1: Well, only recently.
0: Moira, Moira is anathema to me because it's not, of course, the Irish Moira, the M-A-F-I-R-E, which is your real name, isn't it?
1: Yeah, but in Donegal we say Moira.
0: Do you say Moira?
1: We don't pronounce the R's. But I, even when you say Moira, I don't mind that. Yeah. It's the problem I have had for years down the line is everybody looks at my name and says Marie or Mary because they put the I in the wrong place. Mm-hmm. And it still happens to me. And, you know, even my voting card in Ireland is Mary, you know, and this is Ireland. But I remember being in Germany the first time I was there after Two Horizons came out. And it says, oh, I am not going to call you by your name, your new name. I'm going to call you Mayor. You know, and I said, well, that's the reason I changed
0: the name.
1: So now everybody is calling me Moya, which is, it's the Donegal pronunciation of the M-A for the I-R-E.
0: Well, Enya used to be Ethna, didn't she?
1: You see, but that's, we call Ethna Enya.
0: Oh, do you?
1: You see, it's... We're strange, aren't we? So she changed her name phonetically. And maybe that's why I didn't do it for ages, because, you know, I didn't want to kind of look as if I was following her. But I got to the stage in my life that I don't care what people think anymore. You know, but I mean, I started to do solo albums in 1991. And I mean, I was still with Clannad, and you know, Clannad haven't sort of broken up or anything. We're a family, we see each other all the time. After 30 years and 18 albums, and we've done documentaries, animations, film, music, TV, you know, and all the awards that you've mentioned, and you know, and more kind of accolades that we've got kind of in Ireland as well. It was nice just to have a break. Mm-hmm. But before that, in 91, I mean, we didn't stop until Clannad was, the last touring we did was 94. No, it was 95, 96 it was. We did a world tour. And at that stage, I had two solo albums released already. And the reason I suppose I was interested was I wasn't one of the main writers in Clannad. My brothers were. And I suppose I wanted to challenge myself to see what I would come up with all my influences and what I would, you know, what would... I was just curious as to what I would churn out. And I used my sisters, three of them. Enya was very busy at the time.
0: Brigitte Jean,
1: yes, she's fantastic. But we all are, you know, I was going to say unfortunately, but, you know, it's just like... Maybe, you know, I mean, it's great that we're all kind of, we have, all good voices. Mm. And so I did two albums and very surprised by my writing myself. And I was very encouraged. I was just after getting married to Tim and he was very encouraging to me. And so, you know, I continued to do so, especially when Clannad then said we'd, you know, have a break. And everybody's been doing their own thing. And funny enough, we in the summer, we got together because my parents were honoured, given the freedom of Donegal in the summer. And there were huge celebrations.
0: Wonderful.
1: And we had big concerts, the family concerts. And Clannad got together for it. And we kind of started to talk about, you know, maybe doing another album. And that's exciting for me because having, you know, doing all our own things, it'll be very interesting what's going to come out of that. So, you know.
2: You're listening to the late, great Geraldine Jameson in conversation with Moya Brennan, the Irish singer and harpist who died last month at the age of 73.
0: You probably went down a singular route, really, away from the rest of the family. Am I right here? When you followed, you brought out albums featuring a lot of religious music, hymns.
1: This is my sixth album, which is the Christmas one that's out now.
0: An Irish Christmas.
1: An Irish Christmas. But there were two albums that there was a company in America that asked me would I do some spiritual kind of Celtic spiritual songs. And there's if you went to America, I mean, Christian kind of spirituality kind of music in America is huge. It's one of the growing industries in the music business there. And there was a lot of people doing Celtic spirituality in that, not from Ireland. So they asked me, would I be interested? And I was very interested because I'm always very interested in the whole, the Celtic Christianity in Ireland, which is a really strong thing, all the saints and everything, and the whole thing with the land of saints and scholars, and the whole thing with the, when the Dark Ages, Ireland was this sort of, you know, light that sort of sent all these saints all over Europe and to America, and you know
0: what's happened to us.
1: And I don't know. I don't know. But it was really interesting for me, and I loved it. I mean, spirituality and Christianity is very important in my life. So I love doing things with, you know, that I want to do. You know, I mean, this Irish Christmas that I've done, I just thought that it'd be nice. I have been part of some Christmas sort of programs on Irish TVs and radio down through the years, and there's a lot of kind of Celtic Christmas and everything. And you know, I always felt that it wasn't as Celtic as I thought, and so I wanted to sort of do something that with my stamp on it, and you know, bring in the pipes and the fiddles and those layering of voices and everything into well-known Christmas carols, not so well-known, and one new one.
0: Yes, the one new one now, that's very interesting. Mm. I Still Believe, written by you and Fionn De Barra.
1: Yes, who's my guitar player.
0: Ah.
1: And I Still Believe in Christmas is really, the sentiment behind it is, and I haven't gone through it yet, and I know I will, because I love Christmas. It always means family time to me, being the eldest of nine, you can imagine. But there are people that go through a hard time during the year sometimes, whether it's, you know, separation or losing somebody, that love Christmas but find it really hard, because it's a kind of a huge moment when, you know, if something happens to you during the year that you have to get over. And just that fact that because I love Christmas, I know it'll be a very hard time for me when I go through something like that. But I still believe in Christmas. I still believe in what Christmas is about. And I wanted to bring that sentiment of, you know, let's not forget what Christmas is as well. You know what I mean?
0: And I think the appeal of an Irish Christmas, I must say, will be overall, really, that a lot of us have got tired of forever listening to the American idea of Christmas.
1: Yes.
0: Every Christmas, you know. the same Bing Crosby, you know, all
1: yeah,
0: that lot.
1: Which is nice.
0: Fine, but there didn't seem to be much alternative to actually turn to, really.
1: Well, I mean, you know, so far the reaction to the album is, people say it's very fresh and it's very easy to listen to, and I'm thrilled because I'm very pleased with it. Mm. But, you know, I knew that, you know, when I was choosing the songs for the album, I was going to stay away from the kind of popular songs, because there's no point in doing anything that's too well established with whoever released it, and you know they're on compilations year in, year in, year out, you know, whether it's Bing Crosby singing you know, A White Christmas to Slade singing, you know, Here It Is, Merry Christmas, you know. So I wasn't going to go near anything like that.
0: What's the thing, Move the Deck Chairs, you know.
1: Yes,
0: but you have done Silent Night, but you've done it in Irish.
1: I've done it in Irish, and my kids sing with me when I go back to the first verse again. And I mean, I grew up singing these Christmas songs in Irish, of course, being from the Gaeltacht. But you know, the songs that are chosen are originally written in the language, you know what I mean, the English or whatever. Now, there is a song that I have in called Ihu de Mehel, which is an Irish traditional carol. But, you know, I grew up singing, whether it's Joy to the World or you know,
0: Deck the Halls
1: or whatever, you know, in Irish. So there was no point in doing the translation. I wanted to do Ihi Huin, which is the Silent Night one in Irish, all right. But, you know, maybe if this does well, maybe I'll do a double one for next year, add to it or something, you know, maybe add more Irish to it, you know, Irish songs to it.
0: Well, now you've done a lot of impressive collaborations as well.
1: Mm.
0: Russell Watson, Graham Kendrick, the modern hymn writer.
1: Mm-hmm.
0: Ronan Keating.
1: Yes.
0: Ronan must have been good, was he?
1: He's a lovely guy. And
0: Fairy Tale of New York.
1: Now, that having said that, I haven't done any popular songs, but I did, that one I thought was great fun to do. And poor Ronan, I think I'd stick for it, because I was, I suppose, doing the part that Kirsty MacColl, and so we're not a million miles away from each other, but Ronan would be a million miles away from Shane McGowan. So I think that a lot of people that would like the song might have liked Shane, and collaborations is something I find great fun. And to do collaborations with people, like, you know, never in my wildest career, you know, that I thought that I'd be singing with the likes of Robert Plant. You know, I grew up like Led Zeppelin, you know, and you're there sort of saying, are you sure, Robert, do you want my voice on this? You know what I mean? But the likes of course, Bono, and that was my first collaboration, and that was a treat. And we're friends, you know, since then. But Ireland's small anyway, and, you know, everybody knows.
0: Brian Kennedy, now there's another.
1: Brian is this, my dear friend, Brian.
0: Wonderful voice.
1: Fantastic.
0: He got his of course, start in life through Van Morrison.
1: He did, Yeah. And Van's a good friend as well. Now, I haven't done anything with Van, but we've always threatened to do something together. But you know, I'd like to think that a lot of them have been quite spontaneous as well. When, you know, it's like one phone call says, why not? You know, it's not something that's kind of, you know, sort of, you know, months in advance sort of sorted out and the likes. But once I stop learning in music, you know, I give it up. At the moment, I'm enjoying it too much.
0: How do you cope with the family, though? I mean, that must be difficult, surely.
1: I cope with it because of Tim, my husband. And when we got married and when Aisling came first, we sat down and basically said that we said, you know, one of us would be the breadwinner. And we decided that it was going to be me. And mainly he's been at home. Now, at the beginning now, with Aisling when she was young, I mean, I think she did 40 flights with me before she was a year. Because, I mean, I was breastfeeding her and she was able to come with me everywhere.
0: Well, as a young baby, she wouldn't know any different.
1: She wouldn't at all. She was, I think I have a picture of her on the in the Empire State Building when she was 6 months old. I says, you were there, but you don't remember it. But he's been amazing. So he's really been a home dad, and that's what's kept me going. And you have to remember, though, the kind of, you know, I'm away a lot, but I'm at home as well a lot. And I would have more quality time with my kids maybe than somebody that's working in a bank or whatever, because I'd have more holidays, or, you know, I'm 24 hours at
0: home.
1: Where
0: is home,
1: you know,
0: for you, actually?
1: At the moment, Dunleary, which is just in the outskirts of Dublin. Mm-hmm. I live beside the sea, as you can imagine, growing up in Donegal. I would have to, wouldn't I? And we're all, it's kind of scattered. I have a brother in Kilkenny. Then I have another brother who's out in Wexford. There's a couple still living in Donegal. I have a sister who's in Australia and one who's in London. And last year was the first time, at Christmas last year, it was the first time we're all together for 6-7 years. At a Christmas now, we've been together. There's always christenings or marriages or something to get us all together, any excuse at all, but last year was the first Christmas in 7 years, and we all made a beeline for Donegal. So we were there with our partners and our kids, and it was just brilliant.
0: Tremendous.
1: It was fantastic.
0: There's nothing like an Irish Christmas.
1: Oh, I tell you, the pubs are closed, you see, so everybody stays at home.
0: What about your children? Are you going to teach them music just like you were taught?
1: They're very musical. They're, you know, I did insist that they would do piano, because I think learning music, I think, is part of education. You know, and so I insisted on them doing piano, and they're really, really very, very good on it. But my daughter, Aisling, she's 14, and she actually plays the Uilleann pipes, the Irish pipes, and the whistle, and the guitar. And my son then plays the fiddle and the boar and that. So they're part of a club that kind of play sessions and that together.
0: Well, now, this is not exactly your first visit to the Isle of Man, because you were over here performing in St. Germans Cathedral, weren't you?
1: Yes.
0: In Peel. That was about 4 years ago, four and a half years ago?
1: I think about 4 years ago. And that was it was my first time to be here. And it was fabulous. I mean, the warmth of the people and everything, we had a fantastic concert. I'm just so thrilled, so thrilled to be here. But my husband used to come here on holidays.
0: Really?
1: And he's got friends coming tonight his family have kept in touch with. And we have, and he, you know, just flying in there tonight. We have to come here and to spend more time, because I don't get a chance to be, you know, to look around and just have a
0: enjoy
1: chance to really enjoy it. So I will be coming back for a long weekend here.
0: Well, Moya Brennan, we enjoy your music so very much indeed. Don't make it too long till you return to our fair Manx shores here.
1: I won't at all, Geraldine.
0: And thank you so much for being a wonderful guest on the Geraldine Jameson Interview this week. Slán leath.
1: Slán leath. Míle maith. Thanks, Geraldine.
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0: countdown to the 2026 general election is officially on. On Thursday, the 24th of September, you'll get to have your say on who should represent you in the House of Keys for the next 5 years. 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
10: Are you out there? Somewhere, you're out there. Hello. Right, 7 o'clock it is. Cloudy for most places, risk of mist around and a bit of rain. Clear later on to have a brighter end of the day. Where? Not here, anyway. Sunset time 9:25. Lows tonight 12.
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10: Final time for this week and for me for a couple of weeks, really. 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Busy, busy week ahead. They're open till 9 this evening. 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
10: So we start from 1960. That's where we could start from. And we can go all the way through to the year 2010. But the 2 years tonight, brilliant. Okay. This was from an album called Let It Be. Yeah, you know what it is straight away, don't you? Huge hit single. Now, it wasn't actually released on the UK chart. It sold 200,000 copies, but there was no chart position on here, okay, at all, which is very, very strange, because I always have a little look at this. I played it a little while ago. There's been lots of versions of this song, but I'm going to play the Beatles version now, the original version of this song, eventually when we get there. Too many pages to look at, that's the problem. Written by Lennon McCartney, produced by Phil Spector, and we'll just play it. Does it matter where it got to in the charts? I don't really think so. It's year one, though. Good year, this is.

That's a pretty good start, I think you'll agree. Year one, track one, just a little look out the window. Oh, it's lifted a bit. I can just about see the bottom of Onca there now. Just about see it there, over towards King Edward Bay. Year one, track one, lots of clues coming up. And you get in touch on the phone, 661-368. You text me 166 177 or email studio at manxradio.com. And the WhatsApp is there too. They're flying in already, 07624 166 177. From the album Republic, written by Peter Hook, Stephen Morris, Gillian Gilbert, Stephen Haig, who produced the song alongside New Order, and of course Bernard Sumner. It did rather well for itself, to be fair, for the band in this year. US Billboard chart 28, UK singles 4. Number 4, Regret, New Order, year 2. Remember, you don't have to get both years.

Double gold, yeah, number two. So you see how the game is played. We just play your music. We give you clues. We try and help you out. Who remembers Richard Ware? Who remembers him? In June of year one, a young Conservative demonstrator threw an egg that hit the Prime Minister, the then Prime Minister, Harold Wilson, in the face. Tonga became independent from the United Kingdom in this year. And British Leyland created a niche in the four-wheel drive market by launching its luxury Range Rover, which was to be marketed as a more upmarket and urban alternative to the utilitarian Land Rover that had been in production since 1948. And this, originally out by the Rolling Stones, however, this young lady by Melanie released this in December of year one, her version, Ruby Tuesday.

Melanie with her version of the Rolling Stones song, Ruby Tuesday, year one, track number two. We'll get some right answers coming in a second. We'll get to them in a moment. It was the year in June, year two, that Holbeck Hall Hotel in Scarborough collapsed into the sea following a landslide. Who remembers that in this year? MI5 produced a booklet, The Security Service, revealing publicly for the first time its activities, operations and duties, as well as the identity and photographs of Stella Rimington as the Director General. Who remembers that happening? And also in this year, the British National Party, or the BNP, in September won its first council seat in the London borough of Tower Hamlets, okay? 661-368 on the phone, 166-177 on the text. And it's safe to say this is probably about their biggest song. They're a band called World Party, okay? Carl Winger and the guys in London. Yes, Guy Chambers helped them with this as well. You know, that Guy Chambers. However, let's play this. Is It Like Today? Double Gold, year number two. It's all with our friends at the Ocean Views. They're open till 9 tonight. If you want to book a table, oceanviews.im, or call them now, 623348. Back to the tunes.

0: Will Party, their big song called Is It Like Today. Right, Julian Ramsey, year one, year two, well done to you. Brilliant stuff. In the draw, you have gone. Good stuff, year one and two. Brilliant stuff. Alison, hello to you. You've got year number two, correct? What's this there now? Tomo, hello to you. Yeah, I hope you're doing okay. Good stuff. Yeah, absolutely. Nice to hear from you, Tomo. Yeah, brilliant stuff. And I hope you're doing okay.
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0: It's all about the tunes, isn't it? And this one from the album New Ways, But Love Stays, Supremes. Stop.

Supremes and Stone Love on Manx Radio. Hello to Kate and Tremode, year one and two. Absolutely perfect. Well done to you. Well, we've got Stephen, hello to you. You've got year two. Thank you for that. Matthew, also right with year two. Steve's over there in Peel, and it's starting to get there, sort of, here now. Well done to you. And Kelly, all right with year number two. Back we go to year number two from the album Everything Changes.

Jay Skilly and Douglas, hello to you. Year number one, year number two, well done. Malcolm, year number one. That's right, that's all you need, Malcolm. And you got a question mark for year number two. Keep those answers coming in to me. Let's get back to the tunes. From the album called Second Time Around, Double Gold Year One, the Detroit Spinners.

Detroit Spinners. I think it was Moni Lovenick, the sample of that one, didn't she? Anyway, it's a shame. Hello to Stephen. You've got year two, right? Thank you for that. Libby's in Castletown with year number one and year number two. Brilliant stuff, Libby. Thank you. Back we go to double gold year number two from his album of the same name. The title track, yeah. Number three in the US and the UK chart, Billy Joel. Or is it Joel? Yeah.

0: Billy Joel's River of Dreams. Keep those answers coming in for this. Hello to David, who's in love for. Hello, David. Yeah, listen, all the competitors, the PTT and the TT, the best. Yeah, the best of luck. And of course, over the year, and it starts at road racing. Yeah, thanks, Dave. Cheers.
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0: Time for an old... Where's it gone? There we go. Time for an old Bo Diddley song now. Done in double gold year one by a band called Juicy Lucy. Getting to number 14, Who Do You Love? Year 1, track 5.

17 minutes away from 8 o'clock. Here till 10 tonight, by the way, because it is, of course, the election happening up there at Garth. We'll be linking up a little bit later on with Emma Draver to get all the details on that. Juicy Lucy from year number one. Quango, year two, right? Not year number one, I'm afraid. Never mind. What's this here? No idea. Texted 232. Ian Kermode. Ian, nice to hear from you. Well done. Helping Billy Cummins. Good stuff. 40 years marshalling. Good man. That's brilliant stuff. All right. Back to year number two. Released the year before in the US, but in year two, Duran Duran did this.

Final song for Double Gold, yeah, number two. Last check on all the messages coming into the inbox. Been busy, busy. Oh, hello, more coming in there. There you go. Hello to Anthony, who's in Runcorn in Cheshire. Yeah, you've got year one and year two. Yeah, let's hope it all goes nice and safely, which is what we want. 8 o'clock weather check coming up for you in a moment or two, and the commuter's just having a bit of a moment. So we kicked off Double Gold year one with the long and winding road, the Beatles, Melanie's version, Ruby Tuesday, Stone Love Supremes, Detroit Spinners, It's a Shame, and Juicy Lucy, Who Do You Love? 1970, year two, Regret, New Order, World Party, big song for those guys, Is It Like Today? Babe from Take That, Billy Joel, The River of Dreams, and Duran Duran, Ordinary World. You are all in the draw with our lovely friends at the Ocean Views, who are open till 9 this evening. Give them a call, 623348, for a £30 voucher in about an hour's time. 1970 and 1993. Taking us to 8 o'clock, a bit of Tina Turner and the Pet Shop.

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10: Bit of mist around for the rest of the day. The fresh southwesterly winds easing to a little light to south to southeasterly this evening. Dry overnight. Temperatures around about 12. Sunset 9:25. Dry for much of tomorrow, but a mist around as well. Highs of 17 in those sunny spells. Sun up 4 minutes past five.
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8 minutes past 8, Manx Radio on the Isle of Man. Douglas said, quick look at it's not really improved that much, but it's getting there, isn't it, all right? Here till 10 o'clock this evening, bit of a longer show tonight, because we will be heading to Emma and the team, who are standing by over there at Garth. And of course, it is going to be for the vacant seats on the Garth Commission's Lon and Ward. So our local democracy reporter, Emma Draper, will be there for us when we get the results. We'll get it on air live on your Manx Radio, because that's what we do. Album of the week this week is Behind the Mask by Fleetwood Mac. Going to play you another song from it now. This was released as a single. It's track number 5 from the album. It's called Save Me. Okay. How did it get under the charts? UK chart, well, only number 53. Thank you very much, Debbie and Douglas. Album of the week, having a break for a couple of weeks there, next couple of weeks when TT's on. All right.

0: taken from the album of the week this week. One more song to play you around about half an hour or so. We will do that for you. This Save Me from the Behind the Mask album from Fleetwood Mac. Thank you very much to Debbie there and Douglas. Wanted a little bit of that. Yeah, good stuff, is it? Later Fleetwood Mac as well. Some great guitar riffs in there. One more song. But next week and the week after, obviously, being TT and the other team are in. So we're gonna drop the album for a couple of weeks. Let it have a breather, I think.
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0: Emily Sandy and read all about it on Manx Radio. Stereophonics just looking before that. We've got Niall Horan coming up, George Michael, and then our second song from this week's final song for the album of the week, actually, to be fair, Fleetwood Mac's Behind the Mask. All right, better get on with it. Just a little heads up, normally a little bit of light music's up at 9 o'clock tonight. That is not the case. I will be here till 10 o'clock this evening, you know. Just keeping you company. Bit of tunes.
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good to hear that again. George Michael, You Have Been Loved, 1997. Such talent, wasn't he? Niall Horan before that, something brand new called A Little More Time. Final song from the album of the week coming up in about 5 minutes' time.

Taylor Swift on Manx Radio. We're greatest. It's still 9 o'clock this evening, but we're running through till 10 tonight. Stand on the Rock is the final song from our album of the week. It's from Fleetwood Mac. It's from the Behind the Mask album.

written by Rick Vito. Lead vocals in him on that one as well, called Stand on the Rack, track number, Stand on the Rock. Track 9 from the Behind the Mask album, being our album of the week this week, all for Debbie and Douglas. Debbie, thank you very much for that. Now, it's not time for me to go just yet. I'm here till 10 o'clock this evening because it is the Garth Commissioner's got the... excuse me, just over there. We have got the Garth Commissioner's vacant seats getting filled tonight on the London Ward. We'll hear from Emma Draper in the next hour. If it's not between 9 and 10 when they finish off the count, it'll be with Ree and Evans after 10 o'clock. Double gold draw with our friends at the Ocean Views in about, how long is this on for then? 4 minutes.

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1: Yeah, those lovely people at the Ocean Views open for another 10 or 12 minutes. 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Fancy the best roast dinner on the Isle of Man. The best roast on the coast. Oh, yes. Give me a call. 623348. And a £30 voucher this week goes to number 142. That's John A. in Onken. John A, you are a winner with our friends at the Ocean Views. Check out the menu options, John A, on oceanviews.im. Belinda from Carlisle with a big scary animal and a bit of the weekend Playboy Carti and Madonna. They're going to take us to 9 o'clock, where we will continue. But well done to you, John A. We'll be in touch downstairs. They'll be in touch with you. And the £30 badge is yours.

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1: The countdown to the 2026 general election is officially on. 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
9: Yeah, I don't want to adjust your set. A little bit of light music will be back next week. It's me till 10 because we've got the two seats that are vacant on the Golf Commissioner's London ward coming up with Emma between now and 10, hopefully. Weather-wise, it's all been misty and murky. Going to get better, though, they tell us. But look out for those coastal areas getting a bit of mist tomorrow.
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just coming up 8 minutes past nine on Manx Radio. Hope you're all right there this evening. Daryl Hall and John Oates with Manita. Katy Perry, A Kiss for Girl. We have got the by-election result coming in from the two vacant seats on Golf Commissioners Lon and Ward. It'll be happening in the next, hopefully, half an hour or so before we have to go at 10 o'clock. Bit of tunes now, I think.

glad they changed her name. Well, not she's still got a name, but she's got a stage name of Lordy, because her name is Ella Morija Lani Yelich O'Connor. There you go. New Zealander. There she is, Lordy and Green Light. I think it was Royals, wasn't it, the big song that broke her? And before that, 1971, George Harrison, My Sweet Lord. We are going to be linking up very shortly with Emma Draper, who, of course, is down there at Golf Commissioner's Lawn and Walk. They've got two vacant seats. We'll get the results, well, hopefully between now and 10.

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2: Yeah, let's hope that weather does good. A by-election has been taking place to fill the two vacant seats on the Garth Commissioner's Lonnon Ward. The result is about to be declared, so I'll pass you over now to our local democracy reporter, Emma Draper, who's at the count.
3: Thank you, Chris. We are here at the Laxey Working Men's Institute, where polling and the count have been taking place, and we're now going to bring you the result of today's by-election from the Deputy Returning Officer, Peter Burgess.
4: Thank you. I hereby give notice that the candidates elected at the above election, which is Garth Parish District Commissioner's Lonnon Ward, are John James Shewison and Richard Taylor. There were James Curtis received 161 votes, John James Shewison 214, and Richard Glenn Taylor 170. There were 335 valid votes cast, and we had 3 spoilt ballot papers for which were void for uncertainty. Yeah, that's it. Thank you very much.
3: Now, I will just quickly speak to our winners. James, how are you feeling? You've just been elected.
5: Tired and relieved, but hey, you put the work in, you get results.
3: Amazing. And yourself, Richard?
6: Grateful for those who turned out, not just to vote for me, but also for the other two candidates. Just reflecting that there is still interest in politics, and I hope to be able to take that further, look to work with the commissioners going forward.
3: Amazing. Thank you guys so much. So just to recap there, our winners were James and Richard Taylor. And I will return you back to Chris in the studio for some more greatest hits.
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Cannot Believe. That was 2012 for Prince and Rock and Roll Love Affair. Brilliant stuff. A bit later than normal this evening. Obviously, we've had the election going on over there in Garth. So all the details on that, if you missed the result, is going to be... it's all on the Manx Radio website very shortly. Billy Joel time.

Billy Joel's My Life. Stand by, Rhiannon Evans is waiting for you. I'll speak to you tomorrow night. We are down Ballown tomorrow for the Blackford Financial Services Pre-TT Classic. The Kinks, Lady Gaga and Dire Straits are going to play us out. Hope you've enjoyed the extra hour tonight. Just playing some music for you. Have a great one. Ta-da.

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9: Hello, my friend. Welcome to the After Hours Club. Thank you very much for keeping me company tonight. Weather-wise, it's going to be clearing... I was just about to read an out-of-date weather forecast, so sorry. Weather-wise, it is dark outside. Fresh southwesterly winds easing a light south to southeasterly this evening. Remaining dry overnight, but with the risk of coastal mist and fog redeveloping towards the end of the night. And it's due to be dry for much of tomorrow, with the risk of some mist patches and low cloud around places. But otherwise, seeing bright or sunny spells, moderate to fresh southwest winds and temperatures of 17 degrees Celsius... with some outbreaks of rain then developing for a time in the evening just to spoil the fun. Sunrise tomorrow morning is at 5:04 and sunset tomorrow night is at 9:26. Thank you very much, David Britton, for that forecast.
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0: Normally, usually I talk through midway through the jingle, but I just think that that's a new jingle and it's so high energy that it really really put me off my own name, to be honest with you. I'm just kind of sickened with myself momentarily.
1: Ladies and gentlemen, may I direct your attention to something quite extraordinary, quite incredible, quite unlike anything you may have experienced in your life. May you have a pleasant evening.
0: As is tradition,

Oh, it is lovely being back in your company again, my friend. Honestly, when I miss a Friday night, I really do miss it. It feels like it's been an absolute age, and I am delighted to tell you that I'm going to make up for it for the next 2 weeks, because I'm on, I'm in the After Hours Club with you every night, Monday to Friday, next week and the week after. So prepare yourselves. It's going to be great. Or it's going to be horrendous. We're going to find out together either way. Fast am I, Graham. Graham, it was absolutely lovely to see you last weekend. Thank you so much for making the trip over, and as always, for saying such kind things. So, and thank you to anyone who came along to I'm One Live in Peel. I thought it was a really, really great audience. I mean, you guys, I couldn't leave the building by the end because my head was so swollen. So that's down to you. Thank you. Graham says, Fast Am I, Rianne, Michael and Recycles. Oh, a new addition. Michael is not part of the After Hours Club, so if you could leave him out of this, Graham, thank you very much. He refuses to undergo the initiation process. Hope all had a kind week. How was yours, dearie? It's been very busy, but not in a bad way. But I am very much, I've been looking forward to hanging out with you in the After Hours Club all week, so... mine was absolutely awesome, says Graham. Just being home and I am one. It was boldly brilliant, superbly splendiferous, and even when Mr. Williams went au naturel halfway through. Yes, Chris Williams got his kit off, the upper half. You know, he didn't go Donald Duck on everyone. Because last time he did, he got arrested. I can't really put into words how much I loved it, says Graham. Thank you very much, Graham. I'm really happy you did. And thank you very much for your generosity with the donation at the end for Man in Sheds. No, Man in Sheds and Ed's Man Club. Yeah, brilliant causes for men's mental health on the island. So appreciate that, Graham. You always make me feel so welcome and accept me for being me. That means the world, much more than you could ever imagine. Well, Graham, that is the After Hours Club and Manx Radio down to a T. So no thank yous necessary, my friend. And of course, I will play one of your 872 song requests that you've sent in tonight. But first, just to get the sort of summer spirit going.

0: jinx it, Alan.
1: But I sincerely hope so. And so, our host, awards ceremony was it last Friday? Were you being awarded for services to something? Do tell. Yes, actually, it was our end of season club netball awards. And you know what? I actually did win something, which I was very, which was lovely. I won most improved player of the season. Now, I know what you're thinking. That could be because I was terrible to start with. But that wasn't the case, okay? I was already excellent and then I got even better. I swear. But then I always think that, you know, most improved, if you do it tactically, thank goodness I'm in the business of speech, you know, you can always just, oh no, I'm not that good, and then bam, smack them throughout the season. Hey presto, easy award. But no, that isn't what happened. I actually did work very, very hard. So the award is a huge compliment, which I was very happy with. So thank you for asking. Maybe we should do, should we do an after hours club for our 5th anniversary in October? We could do an after hours club awards ceremony. Oh, excellent. Okay. If you've got any suggestions of categories, do let me know. And we can get a voting process in. Not that it's going to mean anything, because this is a dictatorship at the end of the day. Anyway, back to you, Alan. Meanwhile, here, last Sunday saw Helen organise Belgium Revisited at hers, lovely, ready to deliver the bread she'd baked from that windmill flour, and very different it was too. Excellent flavour. She'd sourced Belgian blonde beers and triple cooked chips, those for the frites sauce and... Oh, those for the frites sauce she trawled the internet for. Brilliant. And today, for me, the local nature reserve planning meeting twixt us volunteers and the council ranger. Much to do over the coming months. Honestly, Alan, I mean, I'm just going to come back to that Belgium Revisited night. I think the efforts you and your family go to create such magical moments is inspiring, to be honest with you. So I'm going to copy it. I'm going to copy that in some form. And you can tell Helen that too. Now, I wondered if you might enjoy this suggestion as a pace break. For me, it says musicianship big time, and that's by not being overproduced. Anyway, please have a hark at My Heart Remains by Danielle Nicole. See if it's worth an airplay. Well, I've no doubt that it absolutely is, Alan. I'm going to get it on. I'm going to get it on after the ad break, which is coming up after this.

0: The band, The Wait. I just realised I haven't offered you a cup of tea. You just sit back, relax, and I'll pop the kettle on for you. Don't get up.
1: Patrons are reminded that if you see the smoking ghost, please report it to the nearest usher or usherette, who will summon the manager of this cinema to perform an immediate exorcism.
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Well, I think we can all agree that was just lovely. Thank you very much for introducing it to the After Hours Club, Alan. And Danielle Nicole sounds very similar to Beth Hart, who I have now lined up afterwards, but with a lot of, it's less chilled, but it, I mean, she's got a beautiful voice and it inspired another beautiful voice, so thank you for that. Andy, good afternoon, my friend. I'm assuming it's afternoon in America right now. Andy says, awards, best cult, sorry, club leader. Watch yourself, Andy. Also, best radio presenter. I think we all know who's going to get that. Sheila. And also, best studio seat warmer. Well, no question, Graham, obviously. I'm sure I can come up with more. Please do. I'm very open to more categories. And I think I am going to legitimately do that for our fifth anniversary in October, if I haven't been sacked by then. Now, if you wouldn't mind, could someone please remind me, where are we travelling back in time to tomorrow night? Is it the 70s? I don't know what it is, because I keep on missing a Friday, and I feel like I've been alternating the last few Fridays on and off, and now my head's all fuzzy about where we are. Alan, Graham, absolutely loved your song choice. Thank you very much for the compliment, Graham. Now, 70s. Thank you very much, Alan. I appreciate that. Graham also says supersonic 70s, so Graham obviously put a little bit more effort into his answer than you, Alan, but both the same. Both the same outcome. So thank you. Now, let's head over to a little bit of Beth Hart, shall we?

That was Ella Fitzgerald and Joe Pass, Why Don't You Do Right? And before that, Jazzman by Beth Hart. Good evening, Mick. Good to have you in the After Hours Club, my friend. And I mean that. I've changed. Hi, Rianne. Tonight, the Audio and Radio Industry Awards, the ARIAs, are taking place. The equivalent is the Oscars for the movies. Is Manx Radio or yourself nominated for any awards? We are, actually. Graham actually sent, I mean, I knew already, but Graham actually sent over our fellow nominees in the category we are nominated in. So I Am One, which we had a live version of in Peel on Saturday night, and there's been quite a few, maybe six, potentially six radio versions of I Am One, has been nominated, I think, for the third time in the ARIAs for Best Comedy. And it's pretty cool, actually, looking at the people we are up against. French and Saunders, who are iconic. You know, I grew up wanting to be both French and Saunders. Also, the Alan Partridge podcast. It's a Fair Cop by BBC Studios. Scott Bennett. Avalon, the John Richardson's show. There's a lot of shh. Graham, are you trying to tell me something in a very clever way? The Matt Ford focus group, The Skewer, and Where There's a Will, There's a Wake by Sony Music Entertainment. So very much the underdogs, but how awesome to be nominated against, like, alongside the likes of French and Saunders and Alan Partridge. Brilliant. So thank you very much for sending over the nominees, Graham. I appreciate that. Mick says, for the After Hours Awards, the categories you could have: the Running Out the Clock Award for the person who is packed up and ready to sprint out the door at exactly 12 midnight. Well, it was pretty much all of you when stupid idiot pre-recorded Ree was doing the Friday nights. You don't have to tell me that. It's understandable. Number two, the chief cuppa consumer for the tea or coffee drinker who drains the After Hours Club supply faster than anyone else. Well, I think you're trying to do a red herring there, Mick, because that's obviously you. And number three, the best dressed, the person who constantly keeps arriving at the themed disco night in the best 50s, 60s, 70s and 80s costumes. Well, that is an excellent category, Mick. And number four, the funniest After Hours member, brackets, I know I won't be nominated for this category, close brackets. Well, yeah, it should actually be called the Mick Award for the funniest human in the After Hours Club. A perfect song to play is Simply the Best by Tina Turner. And Graham, as I'm still going through all your requests, I shall oblige. Mick

0: just refreshed the inbox and seen Liz D, Bill, Sarah and Fran, you've all emailed in. Thank you so much, my friends. I will speak to you properly after the news.
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0: Alan's been back on saying Belgium Revisited gives me an idea. 2 weeks of midnights, if I survive. Well, I mean, if you don't, then, I mean, what a way to go. How about Rianne Revisited? Well, the narcissist in me absolutely loves the title already, but we'll get to the idea after the news, Alan. And you know what? I'm going to refresh your drinks whilst you're just listening to the world events, so don't go anywhere.
1: From the Sky News Centre at 11, new guidance confirms toilets should be used on the basis of biological sex. A code covers a range of scenarios, including competitive sport and hospital wards, following a Supreme Court ruling last year on the legal definition of a woman. Trans activists warn the advice has an exclusionary core. Boss of the Sex Matters charity, Maya Forstarter, rates it 8 out of 10.
2: It also says how transgender people's rights are protected, which means where you have a separate sex facility, it's often helpful to have a unisex option. And in most large buildings, that already exists.
1: The Chancellor's set out measures to help ease the cost of living for millions of households. Rachel Reeves has announced a cut in the rate of VAT on attractions like theme parks over the summer holidays, while import taxes are being temporarily reduced on more than 100 foods. UK net migration has fallen to its lowest level since the start of the COVID pandemic. The figures for the 12 months to December are down almost 50% compared to the previous year. Documents reveal the late Queen pressed for her son, the then Prince Andrew, to land a trade job in 2001. Ministers say there's no evidence he was vetted beforehand. Andrew Mountbatten Windsor was arrested in February on suspicion of misconduct in public office and has denied any wrongdoing. Elsa Anderson is a former royal press secretary. She says she never saw preferential treatment.
3: I saw the Queen treating her children and her grandchildren and great-grandchildren all completely equally. She was very close to all of them.
1: An independent panel's ruled Southampton head coach Tonda Eckhart authorised spying on rival teams to gain a competitive advantage. The EFL's published the written reasons for the club being kicked out of Saturday's Championship playoff final. And Partick Thistle and St Mirren have shared a 1-1 draw in the first leg of their Scottish Premiership playoff. That's the latest. I'm Daisy Steele.
0: And now a quick look at the local headlines. Thank you very much, Darren, for sending these through. An independent survey has found Ramsey and District Cottage Hospital needs around £4 million of immediate investment to address critical building and infrastructure issues. Conducted by UK-based specialist Bellrock, the survey highlights roofs, heating, water systems, fire safety and doors and windows. A campsite in the north of the island says the hundreds of TT visitors it's preparing to host will help boost the local economy. Balaf campsite has been welcoming campers since the start of this week and has been inundated with bookings for TT 2027. Elsewhere, residents in Middle say issues around overspending and healthcare are some of their main concerns heading into the general election later this year. The island will go to the polls on the 24th of September to elect 24 MHKs to the House of Keys. Marshal numbers ahead of this year's TT races are looking pretty healthy. The Isle of Man TT Marshals organisation has told Manx Radio that, despite having some vacancies, they are on course to have the right amount of people to oversee qualifying and race sessions. And more than £26,000 was raised for Rebecca House Children's Hospice last year by a local car dealer. Since 2022, Van Mussel Jackson's has donated £30 for every car sold to the charity, while inviting customers to match the contribution. What a lovely last story. And I feel like I read that incorrectly. Van Mussel Jackson's has donated £30 for every car sold to the charity. Not selling cars to the charity. Do you know what? I'm just going to... You understand. I'll leave it there.
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0: And tonight, Stuart is joining us live in the After Hours Club with your weather forecast. Take it away, Stuart.
6: Hello there. Good evening. So mainly dry and largely cloudy overnight, but there is the risk of some coastal mist and fog redeveloping towards the end of the night. A light to moderate southerly wind and the overnight minimum temperature around 11 degrees Celsius. So to tomorrow then, it'll be largely dry with some low cloud and mist patches around in some southern and central areas, but otherwise many areas seeing bright or sunny spells. Then there's also some light rain developing for a time later on in the evening. A moderate fresh southwest wind which will ease in the evening, and the top temperature around 17 degrees in the north, where we get some sunshine. So high pressure then becomes established into this weekend, leading to largely fine and dry conditions with decent spells of sunshine and temperatures rising into the high teens. However, there's an ongoing risk of some mist and low cloud affecting some coastal areas at times. So now moving on to the shipping forecast for the North Irish Sea for the next 24 hours. There's no warnings in force, and the wind south or southeast 3 or 4, gradually veering south or southwest 4 or 5 through the night, but variable 3 or less in the east at times. The wind then decreasing 3 or 4 later on tomorrow evening. And the state of sea, slight or moderate. And finally, the tides in Douglas, next high water around 4:15 in the morning and the low water around 10:45 in the morning. Thank you.
0: Thank you very much, Stuart.
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0: That's more toned down. I prefer that one, I think. Let's continue, shall we?
7: Since we're all strangers to each other, let's get acquainted with the drink, shall we?

Thank you very much for sticking around, my friend. Keeping me company all the way up till midnight. Not that you have a choice, the doors are locked from the outside. Now, apologies if you've messaged in, because the messages aren't coming through unless I refresh the page. So, you know, and I didn't want to bring it up earlier when it was a wasteland in the inbox, because I didn't want a repeat of last week when I said to you, oh, there might be something wrong with the inbox, because I'm looking at it at the moment and, you know, Microsoft is literally saying to me, oh, nothing to see here. So I'm assuming it's an engineering problem. It wasn't. No one had messaged in, that's all. So I didn't want to get egg on my face for a second week in a row. But turns out it is just being a bit awkward tonight. Good evening, Chris. Good to hear from you, my friend. I hope you're keeping well. Looking forward to TT. Liz D, continuing on with the After Hours Club Awards nominations. It's not. You're just saying this is the best. this is the best cult. Sorry. Club on the radio. Thank you, Liz D. For tomorrow, rock on. I think it was David Essex. Well, excellent. I love that you're ahead of the game for tomorrow, Liz D. I'll make a note of that. Thank you, my friend. Man in Black, you are most welcome for Meatloaf. Meatloaf is, it's always a joy to play Meatloaf. And do you know what? I'm going to say I put that in especially for you without even realising. So I'm glad you appreciated it. Good evening, Sheila, my friend. Hope you're keeping well. Hi, Rianne. Sheila is in the building, having just watched The Villa. What? Having just watched The Villa. Coming home, well done. Thank you very much. As in, watched The Villa. What was on at The Villa? Or were you just stood outside admiring the building? Either way, Sheila, whatever you do, you can do no wrong in my eyes. Good evening, Fram. Hi, Ree. Probably too soon for Redline and King of the Mountain TT mix. Here is my suggestion for tonight. Brother to Them All by UK Country Band Poacher. Well, I mean, Redline is most definitely going to get its fair share of outings over the next couple of weeks, so I'll put a pin in that one. But thank you for sending over a country song, and I do think it's time for a little bit of Country Corner. Graham, I noticed this one was on your list, and I'm a big fan of it, so if you would be so kind as to don your cowboy hat and kick off some Country Corner. Thank you.

A little bit of Jimmy Nail, who, an artist I had completely forgotten about, but my dad, I mean, I've said dad had a whopping CD collection of three albums, one of which was Jimmy Nail, the other Bob Seger, the other the Dirty Dancing soundtrack. So, obviously where I get my eclectic enthusiasm from. So, that was for him. Not that he listens. Good evening, Sarah. Sarah says, evening, Rianne. Age 9, I won the character cup at school. It was proper silver. On reflection, I think it was either a pity prize for the child who hadn't won anything else or an acknowledgement of being a right royal pain in the ... Loving the TT feeling on the island and looking forward to the next few weeks. Hope you're well, Sarah. Sarah, absolutely not taking that as a pity prize. The character cup. Character is something that is an essential

part of being an after-hours club member. If you don't have character, what are you? Boring. Who wants to be boring? So, I hope you still got that silverware, Sarah. Good evening, Bill. Thank you for waiting, my friend. I hope you're keeping well. Bill says, Rhiannon Recycles, heard you talking about the weather earlier. Well, I can tell you, we get 20 degrees tomorrow. Thought I'd let you know. Well, that's very kind of you, Bill. Maybe just keep your weather forecast to yourself from now on. My choice for tonight is the title track from the Steve Winwood album, Back in the High Life Again. Excellent. James Taylor joins Steve in this song. Oh, Steve Winwood, Back in the High Life Again. I love that song. Hang on. Let me see. Definitely got it in here. There we go. Just going to whack that straight on for you, Bill. What? Oh, no, that's not... That is not the correct place. Okay. Excellent DJing. On that note, we didn't win the Aria. Thanks for letting us know, Graham.

0: Do you like elephants? 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And that's not all. 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Sold out.
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7: Now, this next one, Peter, good evening, my friend. Peter got in touch with me last week requesting this song for very specific reasons that I won't share with you without Peter's consent. But Peter, I hope today went as well as it could possibly go. And this one is especially for you, my friend.

That was Robin Gibb featuring the King William's College Choir, Ellen Vannin, especially for you, Peter. The After Hours Club and myself are thinking of you, at this very moment and during this time. Also, it's very kind of you to ask how Saturday night went. It went very well, thank you. Thanks to a very lovely and generous audience, which probably had something to do with the free beer that was distributed on the night. Now, let me see here. Good evening, Simon. Now, Simon, I really appreciate the thought behind you sending this, but I'm absolutely maxed out tonight. So I'm going to put a pin in your song request and I'm going to keep it for, well, I'm on every single night next week. So I'll keep it for Monday, if that's all right, my friend. Simon says, hi, Rianne. I've been listening to some new artists lately and decided to check out some more songs by the Flying Pickets. And as soon as I heard this song, I thought of you in the After Hours Club and thought you'd enjoy it. Hopefully I'm right and everyone will. Thanks and have a great night. Thank you very much, Simon. I really appreciate that. I'm going to keep it for Monday. Okay, and I love that it's a cover song as well. Now, Alan, let's come back to you in your Belgium Revisited. How's about Rianne Revisited? There's no way I can imagine 14 suggestions in quick succession which you might enjoy. Well, I highly doubt that, Alan. Unless I dig into Al's archive, the list of tracks I've sent in back from the early days. Yep, because of my appalling digital housekeeping, I was able to one day list them. Just when I think you can't get any better, Alan, you say that. I'm all up for that, my friend. And also, if you're willing to take a picture of the list, then it would be very handy for me, because I will obviously add every single song on that into my iTunes collection. Now, Andy says, isn't Rianne Revisited basically an I Am One episode? Yes, but one that would win. No, in all honesty, it's just awesome to be nominated alongside giants in the comedy world, isn't it? Mick says, Rianne, winning isn't everything, it's taking part that counts. I'm sure you'll do better with the After Hours Club Awards. Well, obviously, Mick, you're just trying to butter me up so you can win that Jester of the Pack Award. The only award you're going to be winning, Mick, is Biggest Disappointment. I was going to try and round that off with some sort of punchline, but actually it was probably more just like a punch to the gut, so sorry, Mick, that was a bit too harsh even for me. Nikki, it was lovely to see you on Saturday night, my friend. This one is especially for you.

Never gets old, that song. Andy, I absolutely love what you've sent over. Andy says, Radio Honours and Industry Awards Night, brackets, R-H-I-A-N, which spells, I don't know, I never learned how to read, Andy, so. And thank you very much for your categories. Radio Heroes and Icon Awards Night, Rhythm Hits and Industry Awards Night. Well, yeah, you're doing loads of different versions of that, and I very much appreciate the effort. And I'm going to definitely steal one of them and probably forget to credit you for it. Or maybe I'll give you an award for it. There we go. I'm thoroughly enjoying this theme. So if you think that an After Hours Club member should win a certain award, or you would like to nominate them for a very specific niche category, then please do let me know, because I am going to build an actual awards night for October. I might even see if I can get a budget for some sort of prizes. We'll see. Anyway, tonight has absolutely flown by, and that is a testament to you and your company, my friend. So thank you very much. It's been I've thoroughly enjoyed tonight's show with you, actually. And I'm looking forward to tomorrow, when we are travelling back in time to the 1970s. So do get out your largest flares, otherwise you won't be allowed into the After Hours Club, is what I would say if I had more listeners. But beggars can't be choosers, so just, I guess, turn up in what you want. I've got no power here. There's nothing I can do. And then I won't be with you on Saturday because the TT coverage starts. But as I said earlier in the show, I will be with you every night next week and the week after. And I'm also going to be with you on Tuesday afternoon, and then Tuesday, Thursday, Friday, Saturday, Sunday, Monday, Tuesday, Wednesday, Thursday, Friday, all in the afternoons as well as at night. So, yes. We're going to be sick of each other by the end, but this is a contracted arrangement, so consider it a marriage. There is no way out. We're talking old school marriage, where divorce was very much societally frowned upon. Okay, so there's no breaking up here. We're just going to have to struggle through. Cover up all the negative feelings with the nice music. And I'm going to leave you with a new addition to the After Hours Club. I hope you like it. And if you don't, then that's fine. You just forget it ever happened and I don't need to hear about it. But yes, thank you for a lovely night, my friend. And whatever you've got planned tomorrow night, just cancel it, because you and I are rendezvousing once again in the After Hours Club. Bye for now.

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